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0: January to implement the new lower primary curriculum starting 2028. The Director, National Curriculum Development Center, Dr. Patrice Sembidige, says this will shift education away from memorization towards a practical competence-based framework. Sembidige says that under the new primary curriculum, learners in lower primary, that is primary 1 to primary 3, report to school at 8 a.m. to 12:30 p.m. and learners in upper primary, that is from primary 4 to primary 7, report at 8 a.m. up to 2:40 p.m. and then do project work up to 4 p.m. This at their offices in Chambogo. While addressing the media ahead of the second international conference on curriculum to be held this week from Thursday 20th to the 21st at the Speak Resort in Munyanya.
1: Our learners need to become innovative thinkers, effective communicators, critical thinkers, creative problem solvers, collaborators, and responsible citizens who can adapt to the changing world. When you look at the competency-based curriculum, I want to draw your attention to your formative years of education. Many of you, when you're in secondary, I remember you must have learned about content on Tensebar Authority, the Central Rain Seaway. You must have learned about cotton growing in the California and things of the like. So that kind of knowledge that you gathered those years, I don't know how you're applying it in your survival today. We are saying that the CBC is hoping to equip the students with the relevant skills that will enable them to survive.
0: Now, the National Chairperson, National Curriculum Development Council, also Vice Chancellor, Gulu University, Professor George Lada Openjuru, warns schools and parents against dropping off nursery learners excessively early at school, noting that this is against the curriculum.
2: Very young children, as early as 5 and leaving as late as 8 in the night, those are not the design of National Curriculum Development Center. Those are initiatives undertaken by schools in a competitive environment, thinking that if they extend the time, then the competition will be favorable for them in terms of the capacity of the child to speak English or comprehend some basic arithmetic and numeracy. That also applies for the primary schools and the secondary schools because they do national examinations. So schools go out of their way. Those are not part of the curriculum design.
0: The government reveals that it intends to take full advantage of the National Park Days to showcase Uganda's tourism potential to the local, regional, and international tourists. The National Parks Day will be held starting 25th to the 27th of September 2026, during which both local and international tourists will be allowed to visit national parks across the country free of charge. The initiative comes at a time the country is working to counter travel advisories and negative publicity arising from the Ebola outbreak, which affected the country's tourism sector. The State Minister for Tourism, Susan Nakauchi, says the National Park Day presents an opportunity to promote Uganda's unique tourism attractions and encourage more Ugandans to explore destinations within the country.
3: Where do you go for holiday? You go to Dubai, you go to South Africa, you even go to Kenya to see elephants that you've left in Kirebo, Action Falls, wherever. Before you go to see those other countries, start with your own in Uganda, the part of Africa. Many of us have not moved beyond our villages. We have free park days. All parks, all our national parks are going to be free of charge for all Ugandans. Foreign nationals, like the foreigners who are resident in Uganda, free of charge. Get your families, your children, your spouses, come and see what God gave us for free.
0: The government received a total of 492 billion shillings during the 2024-2025 financial year to support infrastructure development in the Greater Kampala metropolitan area. The funding provided by the World Bank is intended to finance the construction and improvement of roads, markets, and other key infrastructure across the 9 local government entities that make up the Greater Kampala metropolitan area. The investment is expected to improve urban mobility, strengthen trade, and enhance service delivery within the metropolitan area. The Undersecretary, Ministry of Kampala and Metropolitan Affairs, Monica Edimachu, says the funds were disbursed to local governments like Wakiso, Mukono, Mpiji, and local government entities within those districts.
4: Well, different entities have different figures. Because we had a target for each entity based on population, based on poverty count. And it is against the assessment that we carry out that we disperse funds to these nine entities for infrastructure development. And that is how the allocation, the projection was supposed to be.
0: An evaluation of government service delivery in the Teso sub-region indicates that there is laxity among some government workers. The evaluation has been conducted in Soroti, Kumi and Bukedi district by the RIDC Secretariat Team and the Anti-Corruption Unit in the President's Office, led by Deputy Head of the RIDC Secretariat, Dr. Sister Mary Grace Akirar. The service delivery is lacking mainly in schools, health facilities, roads and irrigation schemes. She urges government officials to actively address the identified shortcomings in projects, especially where substandard work has been noted.
5: But our findings are that there's laxity in some of our people. They know what to do, but there is laxity. I've been challenging a number of them that in this decentralization, you are working in your own district, serving your own people. What makes you to have no commitment in your work? What legacy are you leaving behind tomorrow when you are to leave that office? When you retire, where do you go? You go back to the same community you failed to serve when you were given an opportunity to serve them. There are some projects I have seen, like even in Kumi, they have done quite well, very well. And they, where there are gaps, all of them are saying we are ready to make right what is wrong.
0: And also, the U.S. President Donald Trump's Middle East envoy, Jared Kushner, has held rare talks with Hamas to discuss the implementation of the U.S.-backed Gaza peace plan. A Palestinian official says Trump's son-in-law met a delegation led by Hamas's new leader, Khalil al-Haya, in Egypt on Sunday. Last month, Trump's Board of Peace said it had reached agreement for the complete disarmament of Hamas and other armed group in Gaza. Last week, Israel rejected Trump's 15-point plan, which also calls for Israeli troops to withdraw and for Gaza to be rebuilt under a new civilian Palestinian administration. Eight Muslim countries issued a statement on Sunday condemning Israel's rejection. On to sports, Cameroon crossed to a 3-0 victory over tournament debutants Malawi to claim their first ever Women's Africa Cup of Nations title. Mari Ngamanga's close-range header put the indomitable Lionesses ahead in the 20th minute, and Naomi Eto'o doubled the lead with a stunning volley on the half-hour mark in the Moroccan capital, Rabat. The Central Africans made it 3-0 in the third minute of first half at a time as Eto'o rounded Malawi goalkeeper Masi Sikelo and put the ball on a plate for striker Ngamanga to score her fifth goal at the finals. Malawi, the lowest ranked side at WAFCON 2026 at 153rd in the world, reached the final on the back of the attacking prowess of Chawinga sisters Tabitha and Tema. Coming up, a great morning.
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I am Wycliffe Sebunya. 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

0: It's a great morning show on Radio NFM 90 with John and Q at 6:15. Welcome, welcome, welcome to the show. A brand new week, this 17th day of the month of August 2026. And I thought I loved Whitney. Well, I found somebody else who is just absolutely waxing lyric over her. I'm talking about Moses Erigo here. Sleepless in Kumasi. I don't know whether I should say good morning to you. I mean, that's 3 a.m., yeah? Gosh, he's just gone all mental about this song. He says, this song, she was the most expressive singer ever, Whitney. And I understand that. I understand that because, man, and there were things she'd do with her vocal cords that have other people, like, contorting themselves to try and execute, and she'd do it with a smile on her face. So effortless. The talent was coming out of every follicle of her skin. It's just ridiculous. And even he's even quoting the lyrics here, I'm telling you. And when you talk, I just watch your mouth. You know that part that when she's going a little bit, like she's just speaking it out rather than singing. And it's just brilliant. Fantastic, fantastic song from Whitney Houston to start off this great morning show. And this was off her self-titled 1987 album, Whitney. And on this particular track, she had a man, but it was one of her old flames she was still burning for. And she used to get so emotional just thinking of her old flame. If you knew Whitney, if you understood her personal story, this song is actually quite heavy and quite deep when you think about it. But anyways, I'll not delve into that. We'll move on swiftly. But Exposé and Olivia Newton-John are on the playlist as well, and I can tell you, music's got to be fantastic. Putting a spring in your step this Monday morning, that's for sure. If you're one of those who chronically suffers the Monday blues, don't worry. It's going to fade away like nothing happened. You just hit the office in second gear, just the way the doctor ordered. And we've got so much in store for you, apart from the great songs and the great memories. We've got the wake-up calls, the press review, the kids' corner, the news headlines. Yeah, everything, everything. And when it comes to the kids' corner and wake-up calls, you use the same platforms to get in touch with us. That is WhatsApp, 0703-090-090. Our Facebook page is Radio 1FM 90. You find it, like it, and drop us a private message in our inbox. 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Now, the difference is just the content. Of course, when it comes to the kids' corner messages, we just want to hear the funny stories, the hilarious things the children are doing, or even something from your past that you did and probably you now see your children doing. Or it's, you know, maybe a song we play here just reminds you of a particular incident as a child and you were really being the child you were. And you actually regret adulting now. just share. Let's have a laugh together, shall we? And for the wake-up calls, so just make sure you've given us the person's name, their phone number, your name, of course. They have to know who is responsible for placing the wake-up call and the reason you're asking us to wake up this person, okay? Just those four details. And the rest is a bonus. And send that through to us, and we'll be sure to do that for you at about 5:30. So you're running out of time if you haven't sent in yet. The press review. Well, some of the stories include teacher transfer, government tightens rules, and 20 years of waiting for oil. There's also a tribute to the maestro, Alex Mukulu, who bowed out, transitioned over the course of the weekend. Our number one song is a tribute to him today. Well, before we get back to all that, to the music and all this stuff in store for you, let's have a look at the weather, yeah?
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0: Kampala, Entebbe, Mukono, Wakiso, and surrounding areas, highest temperatures today expected to get to about 28 degrees Celsius. But temperatures expected to start getting cooler this week. Isolated showers here and there. And today, there's an isolated shower expected, especially for the western side of the Central Lake Victoria Basin area. So I'm talking in Ansada, Wakiso and whatnot. Yeah, if this morning you're the guys most likely going to receive some rainfall. Now, that could pan out that it actually stretches all the way towards Kampala and the CBD here. And there's another wave of rainfall in the evening. So there's possibilities of rainfall today.
2: We'll be waiting for it, John. You know, let me tell you. I think I could build a career off of betting on your weather.
0: There's also...
2: Whoever is ready, come, we start our own Wall Street. Our own Wall Street, just based on...
0: Between 1 and 4 p.m. today.
2: John's weather updates.
0: Between 1 and 4 p.m. today. Don't stray too far without having a look at the sky.
2: John, you promised us that we won't be able to see on Monday. The rain will be washing us away. I've been teasing over Gamba. Don't drive on Monday.
0: Especially in the evening, there's a good chance.
2: Because you don't tease guys, carry the car on the head. Hey. Let's wait and see.
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2: Anyway.
0: But as you do remember, the Met guy came in last week.
2: It's okay.
0: He told us we'd be having suppressed rains. But don't worry, there's rainfall. Waiting.
2: Now what
0: there's
2: is suppressed rains? Excuse me.
0: There's rain this week, don't worry.
2: Even the rain is now differently abled.
0: Exposé of their 1987 album, Exposure.
2: Although on a positive note, as we go to Exposure. Banang, guys, introduce homeschooling. The road was so clear, I had to first stop and stand in the middle and look around like this. Holiday is nice.
0: Let me be the one.
1: Good morning. 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

0: 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John and Q on the great morning.
1: Yeah, and there's a tribute here to the maestro Alex Mukulu, who took a final bow and transitioned. Died at the age of 72 after battling illness for the past couple of months. This is front page stuff from the Monitor. And he was a very interesting person. Mm-hmm. And this front page excerpt just pretty much wraps him up. He was not a guy who was here to please anyone. That's for starters.
0: That one was proved multiple times. Yeah. One with his performances and his art.
1: Yes.
0: Which was eccentric, there to communicate. Almost. If you understood, you got it. If you're not the target audience, keep walking.
1: Yes, please.
0: And so it proved then that he wasn't here to please everyone.
1: No.
0: I absolutely loved his satire. I loved his you know... Mm-hmm. Play on many different Ugandan concepts.
1: Yes.
0: Yeah. In a way, he celebrated the Banana Republic.
1: It's his wit and everything else. But some of the things that they were pointing out here, and just the front page of the Monitor, you don't even have to delve much into it. You know, if you turned up to watch one of his productions and you were distracted, maybe got on your phone or newspaper, you tell you get out.
0: Yes,
1: you don't know what you're doing. You
0: don't know why you're here. I love that. I feel like this was one of those threads that kept us linked to true art.
1: I know. Yeah. He was extremely blunt.
0: Very difficult, defined by many people as very difficult, very demanding, but also very brilliant.
1: Yeah,
0: very hard.
1: Theater, music, the consummate artist, really. And one of the guys who's paying tribute to him, the executive director of Link Africa Cultural Exchange Program, Jack Chinova Serunkuma, says, "I remember him as a straight person. He would tell you right away. If you called him, he would tell you, 'I don't like you. What do you want?'" Ladies and gentlemen,
0: we need more people like this.
1: Exactly.
0: We need more people like this, honestly.
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0: Yes, hello, Mr. Head Teacher.
1: Yes, Mr. Mwanga. How are things?
0: We are pushing. How is it going? I heard one of your cows give birth. Congratulations.
1: Thank you.
0: Anyway, could you help us with your school bus next week?
1: You're late. 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
9: I think everybody has some sort of association with the song Let's Get Physical.
8: Yeah.
9: Mine's with Glee. Mm. There was a sports coach, teacher in Glee. And she was so intense.
8: Show.
9: And she would just walk around saying, "Let's get physical." And I was just like, "Oh, okay, that's interesting." So everybody has an association. That's interesting.
8: Mm-hmm.
9: Quite interesting. It's time for the wake-up calls. And those are where we wake you up to make you feel special. It could be a birthday. Could be an anniversary. It could just be a day for us to say hello. 0703090090. We usually prefer that you send these through as soon as it strikes six, not before, as soon as it strikes six. So, yeah. And for those who've been missing out, unfortunately, we do it in order of messages coming in. So starting at 6 o'clock, exactly at six, the messages that come in first are the ones that we do first. And we can only do up to about two or three.
8: Well, let's
9: see. So we apologize if you constantly get missed out. It's not intentional. It's just somebody had faster fingers than you. Oh, God. Didn't say that out loud. Okay, let's do the wake-up call. Did I say somebody had better fingers than you? Is that worse? Okay, I'll stop.
8: Just stop. Rosie, good morning. How are you? Hello?
10: Yes,
8: good morning. How are you?
10: I'm okay. How are you?
8: Good. Well, Rosie, this is John.
9: And this is Q. We are calling you from Radio 1, Rosie. We want to say

0: Happy birthday, Rosie.
1: Thank you so much.
0: All right.
2: Well, technically, they didn't tell us, Rosie. They said, nice, Rosie. Wait a guy. And they said, today is not just another day. It's the day the world has blessed us with a beautiful, kind, and amazing woman. You. Says, I want you to know how grateful I am that you came into my life. You've brought so much love and meaning into my world, and I feel incredibly blessed to be walking this journey with you. On your birthday, my prayer is that God continues to guide, protect, and fill your life with happiness and endless blessings. Wake up knowing that somewhere out there, out here, there's somebody smiling because you were born and loving you very, very much. This love, Rosie, is from Benjamin. Says, happy birthday, my Rosie.
1: Oh.
2: Yeah, how sweet. I hope there's a rose for your our Rosie.
1: Oh, thank you. Thank you so much.
0: All right. You have a lovely one, eh?
2: Indeed, indeed.
0: Oh. Okay, cheers. Uh-huh. Well, let's see about doing another wake-up call now. A belated one.
2: Yeah, senior citizen, but also an early riser. Ooh, how old are we talking? Sports icon. Golden age. What's the golden age? 80?
0: 100? What are we talking?
2: No, I don't think gold is 100, though. No.
0: 100 is what? Diamond?
2: Silver is 50. 25.
0: Silver is 25, sorry.
2: Silver is 25.
0: Gold
2: is 50.
0: It's 50.
2: Yeah, I don't think she's 50. Senior citizens.
0: Hello?
3: Hello?
0: Good morning. How are you?
3: Fine, how are you?
2: Are we talking to Madame Sheila?
3: Who is this?
2: Sheila. My name is Q.
0: And this is John.
2: We're calling you from Radio 1 FM 90 to say...
0: belated...

0: Thank you.
1: Pleasure. They told us you're a senior citizen.
0: Yes.
1: Are you able to tell us how old?
0: 72.
1: Ah, well done, well done, well done. Congratulations. Congratulations. Well done. Well, this message comes from Daniel K. from Handball.
0: Yes.
1: And she says you're a role model with a big heart who's made immense personal sacrifices to develop sports in Uganda.
0: Thank you.
1: Mm. Yes, she.
0: I also thank you.
1: Yeah, completely celebrates you. Wishes you birthday wishes. May God grant you long life, good health, and keep you spiritually strong. May He continuously bless you, and grace may it rest upon you, and your children and your grandchildren.
0: Thank you, Jesus. Thank you.
2: All right.
1: Enjoy it.
2: Okay.
0: Have a blessed day. Have a blessed day.
1: Have a blessed one as well.
2: You too. All right. That's two out of two.
1: Two for two.
2: Mm-hmm. Well, that's it for the wake-up calls. We're going to move on swiftly now to the press review.
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6: Yay!
2: Front page of the New Vision.
1: Why are you starting with me? Colleague, please. Start with yourself.
2: I can start with the monitor. 20 years of waiting for oil. 2006 to 2026. For two decades, Uganda has watched, waited, wondered. From seismic work across the Albertine Graben to contracts signed, delayed, and signed again, oil has been the promise just over the horizon, with pipelines taking shape and fast oil in sight. The country that has lived on the idea of oil is preparing to live on the oil itself. It's finally here.
1: All right.
2: So, yeah.
1: Finally, finally.
2: Good things come to those who wait.
1: Colleagues, money
2: is coming.
1: Well, front page of the New Vision is a photo that speaks volumes.
2: Mm-hmm.
1: When I say volumes, it speaks lineages.
2: Yeah.
1: It's a photo of the president, the fountain of honor, His Excellency Yoweri Kaguta Museveni, standing alongside who in this case comes in multiple capacities. In one capacity is a graduate of Sandhurst, you know who I'm talking about.
2: Yeah.
1: In another capacity is a grandson. President Yoweri, with his grandson Ruhami Akainerugaba left and Andrew Achira right at State House in Entebbe yesterday. The president congratulated Ruhami and Bakira on their graduation from the Royal Military Academy of Sandhurst in the UK. And joining, this is the part that you probably don't know about, and joining the Uganda People's Defense Forces. He also thanked God for protecting Uganda and blessing the national resistance movement. I'm carrying all of my relatives who have graduated in an American or in a military institution abroad. We are going to State House also, as they thank us. Even as they congratulate us. Do they give envelopes?
2: I don't know.
1: You've never graduated from the army. In this message, he encouraged young Ugandans to consider army service as a strong foundation to their future.
2: And some of us were...
1: I'm sorry, you don't see, qualify, but
2: No. It was handed down from warrior to warrior.
1: Ah, right.
2: Some of us, it's inbred. It's not taught.
1: You're a silent warrior.
2: No, it's inbred.
1: Elephant warrior.
2: It is what it is. The British knew.
1: John, we appreciate it in your blood. Rakwawano, we said young Ugandans. young was the code. Well, then we were here with the army on Friday, sir, and they told you you don't qualify. Well, neither do I, but it's not because of an age factor.
2: Well, ladies and gentlemen, there's a tribute to Alex Mukulu, and I have to say, if you're going to pick a newspaper today, the Monitor definitely takes the biscuit for what the justice they've done to Alex Mukulu.
1: Yeah,
2: for the giant he's been
1: theater
2: and music, they've done a very good job. Well done, well done.
1: And please tell me there was some sort of play on words in the headline. Something.
2: No. Okay, text final bow.
1: Oh, that's, right,
2: yeah,
1: right.
2: You know,
1: right,
2: Alex,
1: right.
2: Yeah, Maestro, yeah. Alex Mukulu, text final bow.
1: Yeah. Well, bottom of the barrel, but still, we're happy they tried.
2: Yes, it's a good
1: fruit.
2: One. It's a good one. Mm. But gosh, the in-depth stuff and some of the interviews about the people who interacted with him on a regular basis and what they knew about him.
1: It's a proper
2: difficult
1: tribute.
2: Genius, yeah, who changed Ugandan theater as government joins Mukulu barrier plans. Yeah, that's significant.
1: There's a bit of a thing about him here in the New Vision. Mm. Page 13, they did like a small car.
2: Yeah. He gets a two-page tribute in the Monitor on top of
1: especially Francis. For people who are whose entire job is based on literature.
2: Mm.
1: I think that's a good celebration, worthwhile celebration. We also makes it. He's not on the front page. Front page is one of the headlines on the front page here. Mm. Mukulu, Alex Mukulu raised the bar in theater. No work done.
2: Yeah, we'll play for you. One of his signature songs at 8 o'clock
1: called
2: as our number
1: shots
2: one song.
1: And raise the bar. They did a small feature on page 13. Page 13?
2: Well, also
1: anyway,
2: in the Monitor today.
1: Anyway, it's better than nothing. We won't complain. And was mostly written by... I like that it was written from actors and musicians and artists who had the privilege of working with him.
2: Mm.
1: I love that.
2: Uganda Manufacturers Association Uganda Medical Association.
1: Mm. Oh, you saw Uma. And
2: Uma, yes. My mind just... Sick release of medical interns.
1: Top of mind awareness. Mm-hmm.
2: They were charged and remanded to Luzira prison for allegedly being a common nuisance. They were protesting about their pay. And Deputy Speaker Taiba backs a crackdown on absentee MPs.
1: Okay. MPs suspect revenue under declaration. This goes on to page 5. This with regards to the Entebbe Expressway.
2: Mm.
1: I have some word to cut.
2: Wait.
1: But this one shall do just the two of us.
2: Mm. Mm.
1: Word to cut about expressway.
2: There was a nasty accident on there yesterday.
1: Oh, no. Oh,
2: terrible, terrible. There was a pedestrian.
1: Why?
2: Exactly. Why? Some people need kiboko.
1: You're going to be scraped off that road.
2: Ugandans, we need kiboko. What are you doing crossing the expressway?
1: No, why are you even walking along there or there
2: what,
1: or around there?
2: What are you doing?
1: Are those the thieves that we talk about? Abasula and Peva?
2: I don't know. Might have. I don't know. Could have been. I just don't know. But ended up fatalities, I'm telling you. I think maybe two or three. It looked nasty.
1: Well, coming from the expressway toll, the officials earlier said that 191.15 billion had been collected from the road so far. My God.
2: The creative accounting about that project, huh?
1: Have they already got back their money? If they've got back their money for the road, let them...
2: I don't know when... I pray we get a Jerry Rawlings. That's all I hope for.
1: Yeah. Although what's disappointing is that they don't have some of the e-methods. Some of the e-methods aren't there. If you don't have cash,
2: you don't even need all those e-things.
1: Mm.
2: When you have a Jerry Rawlings, huh?
1: Mm. Everything falls in line.
2: Mm. Let's line up a couple of people. Quickly, everybody will fall in line.
1: The internal Amini New is coming out, sir.
2: Some things are just ridiculous. Anyways.
1: Museveni to rally ESC leaders on standby force.
2: Yep. And prison warden murder trial starts. This guy, Moses Anguyo, accused of killing 4 people, 2 of his supervisors at Chiboga Central Prison.
1: Oh, is that the guy
2: who
1: pulled a gun on
2: people? Yes, and took off. And... They arrested him somewhere, I think, around West Nile or somewhere.
1: So has anybody considered the petition about Wanoku City Square?
2: There's quorum now. We've got quorum.
1: I'll bring popcorn. You bring chairs.
2: Yeah.
1: Government tightens teacher transfer rules. The ministry says the new guidelines will ensure continuity in teaching. The representatives called for transfer flexibility in exceptional cases such as illness and faulted the retirement condition in the application process.
2: Well, also, in the Monitor today, in the Daily Monitor Extra, labor ward stories women rarely tell, including the poor communication, rough examination, loss of dignity that leaves mothers with emotional scars after they leave the labor ward. I've heard all sorts of stories, slaps, kila kitu, and things said, quite unsavory things.
1: Let me traumatize you small. Mm. Someone put a whole hand inside.
2: Yes.
1: Gynecologists are not good people.
2: Moses, you know, he's in Kumasi in Ghana, and he's saying, yeah, people still respect Jerry Rawlings long after he's dead.
1: Yeah.
2: Yeah. If you're ever in Accra, go to Osu Castle. That was the government, like, state house.
1: Mm.
2: Yeah, take a tour there. Check out Jerry Rawlings' stuff. The guy had one car his whole presidential term, Ford Explorer. That was it. 8 years. It was not there to...
1: I think there were a couple of accidents. Not just one. There were a couple of accidents on that
2: Yes,
1: road.
2: That's the one I'm talking about. The one with the Noah.
1: That's the accident.
2: Yeah, no, that's the one I'm talking about. Oh, and no. Somebody actually says... My relative was killed in that crash last night. Sad.
1: And they just landed.
2: Yes, from the US with his kids.
1: Oh, no.
2: Wife and kids survived with serious injuries. My heart goes out to you guys.
1: Absolutely.
2: Anyways, beyond new routes, Uganda Airlines faces hard profit tests. But it's looking good. It's looking good. The new CEO is doing things. And
1: he's
2: honestly,
1: he's supposed to be.
2: Yeah. You wonder what was
1: this
2: going
1: is the
2: on previously.
1: Ethiopian guy. Yeah.
2: Yes. He's doing great things.
1: Government directs police, prisons on accountability and security. I was a person, a security man's daughter.
2: Well, on the back pages in sport, revived by Rout. That's the cricket cranes there. Their position is now considerably healthier after beating Singapore quite thoroughly by 8 wickets. And in Bukedde,
6: ekizimbe kitabudde Drake Lubega ne Mayor Uhuru kyazimba okumpi ne hoteli ya Uhuru ja kukisoma kwa wano Mbukedde. 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It was just a matter of time. Ate Mbukedde Trump alangiridde akagolomolo kitundu kya America oba Iran. Aba Iran ne bamukontola. You know kukontola.
1: Baganda is so dramatic with this their language.
2: By the way, I don't think I've actually ever heard a word for that.
6: Word.
2: In a native tongue. This is the first one.
6: The controller.
2: Yes. It's strange.
6: And
2: now, for us, it's a whole sentence.
6: It goes
2: sentence.
6: With a facial expression.
2: Yeah. Yeah. And everybody who has done it knows the facial expression that comes with.
6: And if you ever don't go to Gusanya or Korea or China, it is called plywood mo rela. Oh, Bambi. At Timbacha Minister Balam Chioda Banena Abidi mu West Nile. John, Balam is in your area.
2: No problem. No
6: go
2: problem.
6: To Palabek.
2: No problem.
6: Tell your uncles.
1: Sawayo
6: na. Also in Bukedde today. Trying to look for more juicy stories. Chabazinga chamu dabawagizimu.

0: me to rach. 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
1: Erawe no nyebi.
0: You know, that's... Antiko yubila ku page 3.
2: And it's...
0: You know...
1: Snake kakubulide. 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Ya tukoza kanto wakabadi.
0: Katia.
1: Did he get arrested? Sometime this week?
2: Yes. Yes. You remember the gunshots? That was trending. We knew that was a marketing gig.
1: Well done. Yeah. Well done. Because he had a full house, and now I see why.
0: And the event was the whole day.
2: Yes.
0: From the morning to late.
2: I don't know how many phones exchanged hands.
1: We are going to
2: shopping
1: after here.
2: Majestic. Have some new stock.
1: Walik Majestic, former Pioneer Mall. Stock on here.
0: Mwana
1: mama, uloza transfer window bila yadi. Yes, sawa, yes, sawa.
0: Let's proceed.
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1: So we got one a few days ago, sometime last week, and somehow we missed it completely. So this is the Kids Corner. So my 7-year-old was insisting on teaching me how to sing some song. Yeah? Now, I know the song, Mzee Kitui Mzee. I know the song. I don't know if I should sing it the way it's supposed to be.
2: You do that.
1: It gives you context. Eh?
2: Yeah.
1: So the song goes, I was running far away. Would I fall off someday? Nobody knows. Nobody knows. I don't know if you've heard of a song like that. And you have heard that I can sing better than Toraj.
2: Yes.
1: Anyway, back to the Mulamwa. So I said I could not manage the highs and lows of the voice. So she warns me that she's being patient with me, teaching me. Because her children, that's like my grandchildren, who she will bring to stay with me, will not be patient with me. Me, I'm helping you.
2: Yes.
1: But my children will not.
2: You better learn how to sing.
1: Better learn how to sing now.
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2: 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We've got He She, great songs and great memories, of course, weather, traffic, and sports updates at halftime.
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0: Hello, it is now 7 o'clock, the news on Radio 1. I am Wycliffe Sebunya. The National Curriculum Development Center reveals that plans are underway to implement the new lower primary curriculum starting 2028. The Director of National Curriculum Development Center, Dr. Patrice Sembidige, says this will shift education away from memorization towards a practical competence-based framework. Sembidige says that under the new primary curriculum, learners in lower primary, that is from primary 1 to primary 3, report to school at 8 a.m. to 12:30 p.m. and learners in upper primary, that is primary 4 to primary 7, report at 8 a.m. up to 2:40 p.m. and then do project work up to 4 p.m. These are their offices in Chambogo while addressing the media ahead of the second international conference on curriculum to be held this week at the Speak Resort in Munyanya.
10: Our learners need to become innovative thinkers, effective communicators.

0: creative problem solvers, collaborators, and responsible citizens who can adapt to the changing world. When you look at the competency-based curriculum, I want you to draw your attention to your formative years of education. Many of you, when you're in secondary, I remember you must have learned about content on Tensilbar Authority, the Central Range Seaway. You must have learned about cotton growing in California and things of the like. So that kind of knowledge that you gathered those years, I don't know how you're applying it in your survival today. We are saying that the CBC is hoping to equip the students with the relevant skills that will enable them to survive.
1: Now, the chairperson, National Curriculum Development Center Council, also Vice Chancellor, Gulu University, Professor George Lada Openjuru, warns schools and parents against dropping off nursery learners excessively early at school, noting that this is against the curriculum.
2: Very young children, as early as 5 and living as late as 8 in the night, those are not the design of National Curriculum Development Center. Those are initiatives undertaken by schools in a competitive environment, thinking that if they extend the time, then the competition will be favorable for them in terms of the capacity of the child to speak English or comprehend some basic arithmetic and numeracy. That also applies for the primary schools and the secondary schools because they do national examinations. So schools go out of their way. Those are not part of the curriculum design.
1: Figures released by the Tax Justice Network Africa indicate that the continent loses an estimated $89 to $90 billion every year through illicit financial flows. The network notes that the losses are largely caused by tax evasion, profit shifting, trade misinvoicing, and harmful tax incentives, especially in the extractive sector. The issue is up for discussion as countries negotiated a new United Nations Framework Convention on International Tax Cooperation. During the fifth round of talks, governments considered proposals on cross-border services, tax disputes, and agreements that would give businesses certainty over how major transactions are taxed. The proposed rules also seek to stop companies from shifting profits to low-tax countries, hoping African nations recover revenue for public services. The government reveals that it intends to take full advantage of the National Park Days to showcase Uganda's tourism potential to the local, regional, and international tourists. The National Park Days will be held starting 25th through the 27th September 2026, during which both local and international tourists will be allowed to visit national parks across the country free of charge. The initiative comes at a time the country is working to counter travel advisories and negative publicity arising from the Ebola outbreak, which affected the country's tourism sector. The State Minister for Tourism, Susan Nakauchi, says the National Park Days present an opportunity to promote Uganda's unique tourism attractions and encourage more Ugandans to explore destinations within the country.
3: Where do you go for holiday? You go to Dubai, you go to South Africa, you even go to Kenya to see elephants that you've left in Kirepo, Action Falls, wherever. Before you go to see those other countries, start with your own Uganda, the part of Africa. Many of us have not moved beyond our villages. We have free park days. All parks, all our national parks are going to be free of charge for all Ugandans. Foreign nationals, like the foreigners who are resident in Uganda, free of charge. Get your families, your children, your spouses, come and see what God gave us for free.
1: Government received a total of 492 billion shillings during last financial year to support infrastructure development in the Greater Kampala metropolitan area. The funding provided by the World Bank is intended to finance the construction and improvement of roads, markets, and other key infrastructure across the 9 local government entities that make up the Greater Kampala metropolitan area. The Undersecretary Minister of Kampala and Metropolitan Affairs, Monica Edemachu, says the funds were disbursed to local governments like Wakiso District, Mukono and Mpiji District, and the local government entities within.
4: Well, different entities have different figures because we had a target for each entity based on population, based on poverty count, and it is against the assessment that we carry out that we disperse funds to these 9 entities for infrastructure development. And that is how the allocation, the projection was supposed to be.
1: And elsewhere, U.S. President Donald Trump's Middle East envoy, Jared Kushner, has held rare talks with Hamas to discuss the implementation of the U.S.-backed Gaza peace plan. A Palestinian official says Trump's son-in-law met a delegation led by Hamas's new leader, Khalil al-Haya, in Egypt on Sunday. Last month, Trump's Board of Peace said it had reached agreement for the complete disarmament of Hamas and other armed groups in Gaza. Last week, Israel rejected Trump's 15-point plan, which also calls for Israeli troops to withdraw and for Gaza to be rebuilt under a new civilian Palestinian administration. 8 Muslim countries issued a statement on Sunday condemning Israel's rejection. And at sports, Cameroon cruised to a 3-0 victory over tournament debutants Malawi to claim their first ever Women's Africa Cup of Nations WAFCON title. Marie Nka Manga's close range header put the indomitable Lionesses ahead in the 20th minute, and Naomi Ito doubled the lead with a stunning volley on the half-hour mark in the Moroccan capital, Rabat. The Central Africans made it 3-0 in the 3rd minute of first half added time as Eto rounded Malawi goalkeeper Mase Sikelo and put the ball on a plate for striker Nga Manga to score her 5th goal at the finals. Malawi, the lowest-ranked side at WAFCON 2026, at 153rd in the world, reached the final on the back of the attacking prowess of the Chawinga sisters, Tabitha and Tamar. A great morning with John and Q continues.
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6: The following areas will be off supply to facilitate refurbishment works along the Mutundu-Mityana line. The scheduled outages will run from 8 a.m. to 5 p.m. on Monday, August the 17th, Wednesday, August the 19th, 2026, and Friday, the 21st of August, 2026. Affected areas include Viseki Millers, Shell Busega, Burenga Chikaya, Burenga Gogonya, Burenga TC, Nakuwade TC, Nakuwade Mpao, Chirekabira, Burenga Musoke Road, Kalambi, Chiwumi, Chiwumu, Bukasa Bukuru Bulaga, Bukasa Bukuru, Bulaga Tisi, Bulova Tisi, Bulova Kapeka, Bota Nsimbi, Buyala Tisi, Bujuko, Gavu, and Muduma. 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

0: Now, before I read this, the person who called me about this, if I missed anything, any of the details that you'd like me to include in this story, please send me a message. Yeah, you called me when I was in the middle of things. But it's okay.
1: Hey.
0: No, I might have missed some things.
1: Which things?
0: No. In between meetings. Get your minds out of the gutter. But anyways, here goes. We both have two children from previous relationships. My ex-wife left the country with her new partner. And her ex also moved on with another partner. But he's in country. So we met in a social gathering in the neighborhood 3 years ago and realized we had similar interests and values. So recently, we have considered moving in together. Financially, it makes sense. Our kids regularly spend time with each other. In fact, school run in the morning is mine and evening is hers. As things are, of course, we take care of our kids' bills and boss with support from our exes. But when we move in together, this could change with expectations. Those who have had to blend families, which is the best way forward? Keep the bills separate or...
1: I'm very,
0: join them.
1: Very confused. My ex-wife.
0: Yes.
1: Left the country.
0: Yes. She's with another partner.
1: Partner.
0: Yeah, with a new partner.
1: And her ex also moved on.
0: No, they also moved on. Yeah, her ex also moved on. His current
1: partner's
0: ex also moved on.
1: Oh, okay.
0: Yes.
1: Ah, okay.
0: Yeah. So, just to clarify.
1: Oh, okay.
0: Yes. the person is dating. Her ex also moved on. So, they're all left with kids. Mm. So, that looks like they're on the blending. They're about to blend the families and they're just wondering, how do you do it? Yeah. Is it best to keep the bills separate or literally blend, even the finances?
1: Mm.
0: Those of you who have gone through this, what's the best way to do it with the least friction? That's all he's asking, really.
1: I've come to realize with time that this depends on very many things. One, it depends on how old the children are. That's one. Two, back to the expectations. And I'm glad that he mentioned a thing or two about expectations in here and how those can change and whatnot. But do let us know what you think. The number is 0414-348-111, 0707-90-90-97, 0774-076-394, or you can call us on 0703-090-090. Have you been in a blended family? Have you witnessed one? Have you ever been curious about one?
0: Have you just
1: read about
0: one?
1: It? Have you created one? To tell us everything that we need to know about blended families.
0: But Hubbard says, I don't have experience blending two families, but I know that what you're entering into requires you to be financially stable. Otherwise, the financial responsibility

0: is that Cameron's raising both her children and yours could eventually put pressure on your relationship and affect the love that you share.
1: Let me ask, does taking on a blended family mean you take on all the responsibilities?
0: Yeah, and that's the thing. That's what I was asking, because...
1: What would be the most ideal relationship style? Is it everybody keeps paying what they've been paying before and we just split the common ones?
0: That's the exact question he's asking.
1: Okay.
0: So, I'm also curious.
1: Question.
0: Yes. Hello. Yes.
2: Morning.
0: Good morning. How are you?
2: I'm okay. This is Ella.
0: Yes, Ella.
2: I don't have much advice for this one. But I just called to comment on Q's thing voice.
1: Q's
2: you need to be in with like reserve choir.
1: And no, it's
2: not.
1: Who we
2: never call
0: upon. Who we never call
1: Ella
0: upon.
1: For president.
0: Yes.
1: Am I being slow?
0: Yes.
1: Ah, but at least I made the reserve choir. For you, where are you?
0: I used to be dropped from class choir in primary school. I learned my place.
1: Omani, it's a job, but still, at least I made reserve choir. You, Jonah. Ah. John, no hope.
0: And
1: no
0: you say,
1: hope.
0: I only sing at funerals.
1: Kale. You only sing at funerals. Because the person listening is already dead.
0: Yeah.
1: You can't kill anymore.
0: Can't.
1: Fred says you've cleared the two biggest hurdles, compatibility with her children and mutual acceptance between both sets of children.
0: Mm.
1: So let's talk financially. One, keep the ex's contributions flowing and top up where necessary, but do not replace them. Two, let her continue covering the bills that she already handles. Three, cover the household expenses that you've chosen, rent, food, and home maintenance. Four, each parent remains responsible for their own children's school fees and requirements.
0: Okay.
1: In this one, let me also add, and discipline. Five, route the ex's contributions through the Family Financial Regulatory Authority. For transparency, fairness between the children and visibility of all attached, quote-unquote, strings. Mm. Support her children without expecting it to replace their bond with their living parent. Everything else stays as it is. All the best.
0: I need to send this.
1: I don't know. We never had a discussion about the romantic aspects of it.
0: Mm. Hello?
3: Morning, Jim. I'm Q.
0: Good morning. Iga, how are you?
3: Very well, thank you.
0: Good.
3: I'm glad to have gotten through.
1: Very glad to have you.
3: I do not say that I have the experience of a blended family, but I must tell you that even before my wedded wife's biological children came, I had quite a number of children I was responsible for. And I still do. So in a way, it has been like a blended family, only that there was no question of another spouse coming in their own children, if you get what I mean. But what I want to say is this. When it comes to finances, I mean, all other issues are not disregarded. When it comes to finances, I'll tell you what I think works, at least what has worked for us for more than two decades. Lay it out. Do financial planning. I think a lot of the time, one of the biggest issues that happens to our society is that we do not talk about the most important thing, finances being one of them. But if we did, we would say, let's do our projections for the year. At least that's what we did. Say, you know what? If we look at our February, it will be heavy on costs. The children are going back to school. When we look at our June or end of May, same thing. When you look at our September, same thing. Who are we paying for? And this child and that child and that child and that child. Now, when we get to the end of the year, we know what total income we expect, roughly, and then we start over and say, okay, these are the expenses, what are our incomes, what do you expect? And that support for the children should come in from the other side, because that is already going. It should continue. There's a wage you earn. There's a salary I earn. And this is not to say you put everything in 100%. No. If you earn your 4 million, it's all right. We acknowledge that 1 million is yours. And if I earn my 4 million, we acknowledge that 1 is mine. So we are working with 6 million per month. And so we project. When we see that we've got a shortfall here, we adjust. Don't forget to put in a bit of money for investment every month and say, this we shall put away no matter what. How shall we survive? We'll not eat bread. We'll eat cassava. After all, the president supports that. And then we say, all right. And at the end of the day, give the children the ambience of a family, not necessarily a blended family. And the two of you financially look at it, and projections, those budgets, I tell you, do help quite a lot. Lastly, I think that when it comes to finances and the children, be careful to not say, well, when I'm not around, my children are not given this for school because I'm not around. She shouldn't be like, oh, these are my children. You've got to just make up your mind. If you're going to take each other, you are taking each other. Fully give to yourself and give yourselves to each other and look after your children properly.
0: All right. Thank you, Iga. I'll take one final call. Hello.
4: Morning, John. Thank you.
1: Good morning,
0: Kamza.
4: I'm just wondering, does blended family mean someone is exonerated from their family responsibility?
1: No.
4: Because for starters, the man seems to have kept the kids. Then the wife went and remarried. So in this case, I don't think he's going to ask the other mom to come and help the kid.
0: No.
4: In this case, he already has a budget for his kid. Now let's switch to the other side. The madam she's dating, the kids have a father on the other side who is taking responsibility of the kid. And I'm assuming the madam stayed with the kids in this case.
0: Yes.
4: Now you're dating. You're free to talk to her. You're having all sorts of things together. At what point do you forget to say, you know what? How about we move in? And when we move in, can we handle this?
0: That is exactly the stage they're at, Kaumuza.
4: This is the stage you're at. We can't give you the best option than you telling her. If you move in, how does it work? First, listen to her. And when you move in, my earning is not very good. This is what I can afford. What happens to the kids? For instance, I can afford two kids. I can pay school fees for two kids. But I have some miscellaneous which can also manage these others. But if they come with these school fees and this, it may be a trick. What do you think? Only her can tell you. Because if the other man continues supporting the kids, okay, and you don't know, it may bring some conflict somewhere. The other man may still be seeing this one as their wife. There are those kind of guys who still think that I can go and marry somewhere and still come and feel entitled to this woman just because I'm taking these responsibilities. Well, you are busy analyzing it and saying, he moved on, and she moved on. The way you're saying, financially, we are not there. That is why you have that situation. So I would say, first talk to her, and tell her your plan. I want us to move in. How does it work? She brings the ideas, you debate them. For us, we shall tell you ours, then she will bring hers, and then you see fire at home.
0: All right. Thank you so much, Kaumza. And yeah, he's given his 2 cents. Well, what do you think? Ariko says when a blind man starts to see a walking stick is dumped. What Ariko say? So that woman will put all the burden on you and she'll forget what she was going through when you start staying together.
1: Brian says, more than having similar interests, one has to consider the purpose of the union. Because therein everyone has to play their expected role as a husband and wife. I believe she expects you to be her children's father. Correct them and raise them as yours, and vice versa is true. This includes also finances. When you're taking her on, this includes her liabilities, not just her assets. Someone shares a personal experience and says, I got married to a lady who has three children from three different men who are all working and not paying fees for their children. I said from the beginning that the fees of her three children are not my responsibility. We've separated already because my wife felt that I'm not treating her children well because I'm not paying their fees. Richard says, I should say that for now the relationship is in an attraction phase and all will be seamless. Over long enough, you'll definitely most regret this decision. The spark will die out, reality will set in, responsibility will weigh you down, and all this will crack. It's hard to keep responsibilities separate because the arrangements challenge dynamics, power dynamics. If the current arrangement works, why change it? Keep things as they are if it's to stand a chance. All the best. Meanwhile, Masa is worried. He says, don't cane my kids.
0: Mm-hmm. Those are the things, like you pointed out, you know, the things that are going to cause friction in the blending. If you lay them out, dissect them into... Yeah,
1: from the beginning. Like
0: from the beginning, finances, how do we do it? Discipline, how do we do it?
1: So basically,
0: actually sit down, have a lunchtime, sit
1: rules
0: down.
1: Of engagement. Rules,
0: thank you.
1: Rules you of engagement. It. Where are we going? What are we doing? With whom? Uh-huh. What are some of these rules? For me, I think the first rule is always the natural parent.
0: Always deals yes. with
1: it. So basically natural parenting.
0: Yes.
1: You are first priority in everything. I'm not
0: where
1: going to
0: your
1: step
0: kids
1: in,
0: are concerned.
1: Exactly. And discipline your children. But there are certain common things. For example, one of the things that we've talked about before, you and I, is how capitalism encourages divorce. Mostly because, you know,
0: it makes more sense, yes.
1: Yes, when you're apart. They make more money.
0: Yes.
1: Because that means two households, that's two sets of bills, that's two sets of everything.
0: Everything
1: is doubled. Yeah. And guess what? The big man makes the money most out of that situation.
0: The system, financial system.
1: So when you're co-parenting, I usually advise that it's not be an emotional decision. It be a logical financial decision.
0: Yep.
1: That we come in knowing it's not because we love each other. It's because we're saving. So in any moment where emotions set in, you go back.
0: To the core reason.
1: To the core reason, which is the logic or the finance. You know what I mean?
0: Yeah.
1: If you catch her in the middle of the evening talking to her ex, and she seems a little too emotional in that conversation, you default back to the logic of, anonya fees, walk away. Do you understand what I mean?
0: Yeah.
1: Anyway, it's complicated. AF says, what responsibility do the exes have? Otherwise, when you start something, prepare for the long term, and financial stability is very key. In case of other spouse wants to have time with kids, how does it work? These are all long-term discussions. Otherwise, finance. Another thing I usually encourage in these situations, honestly, is a joint account that handles household aspects. Do you understand?
0: Yeah.
1: We both contribute even
0: to the core.
1: To one core joint account.
0: Yes.
1: And from that joint account, we handle the common things.
0: Yes.
1: Yeah, any excess is yours to deal with as it is. But you, in my opinion, you never treat one set of children differently from the other. So, for example, if your excess is a lot more than my excess, sit with it until I can afford it. Then we all buy fancy things for the kids. Not you buy yours and then I don't. Patricia says, why are they moving in before they formalize a relationship? These issues are covered in counseling. Blended families are not easy. They need to extensively discuss before the next step.
0: And And this is why he's asking. This is actually a good place to start. You know, because this gives him bullets for the next meeting, the sit down.
1: Yeah. Her advice is get counseling. Get marital counseling.
0: And Derek says there'll always be some kind of friction, but the intensity differs. I mean, this scenario, we get our resources together when it comes to school fees and when it comes to other needs like clothing, etc. when there are enough resources, kindly go ahead and do it effortlessly. My ex has come through and has rarely does, but we move on. Disclosure is key, and avoid attaching strings on any of those contributions on either side. That would be the deal breaker. Transparency is very key in this case. This has helped us move 3 years now, despite us not having one for ourselves, because we have some things that we are sorting out before we engage in Skia. She moved in with her child, and mine are being effectively supported from where they are because their mothers chose to. But I make sure they never lack when I can. Where I can't, I clearly explain my stand. Thank you, Derek. Thank you. And Bridge says, core family values agree on the core family values to teach the children, regardless whoever it is to discipline the children. And when it comes to finances, agree on who funds which school fees, what happens if the ex-partner delays to send support, and home budget, etc. Yeah, that's good. And family therapy. Sit down with professionals that can help you steer the relationship. I says, for example, couple binders. That's a good reference.
1: Yes, yes.
0: And Julia says, yeah.
1: It's better as the man in the home. Let each partner take on the other. Let each partner take on the other. Okay, I'll skip that. Says take over all the responsibilities in case you can, and if your fiance can support, then thank God. As the head, take charge of even the children's discipline. In that way, you will have more peace. Should you encourage the separate ways of support, encourage baby daddies and baby mamas, you might not handle the kajanja of alternate parents. Rogers says, joining the bills would be better because it'll be the best way to know whether your partner still cares for the kids from previous relationships and monitoring the money received from the exes. I love the idea of joining the finances together. And giving, for example, the other outside partners, giving them that account to drop the money on. That way we are both monitoring the money as it comes in, and you're both monitoring the money as it goes out. Maybe take him with Sala. Aboki Fred says, I'm assuming you'll move in with all four children. You'll be family. You should treat all the children the exact same way. Separating bills will impress it on the children that they're different. They'll feel different. If one parent spends more on the other children than the other, e.g. sending the children to better schools than others, it will breed resentment between the children and even between the parents. There will be two classes of children in the home. If you're not ready to share the bills and spend equally on the children, do not take that path. Discuss this matter exhaustively before moving in together. Cross all the T's, dot all the I's. Well said, Fred, by the way. Francois says, I recall the issue of a father sending expensive kids things for their son, and it became tough to manage the other children.
0: Yes, I remember that as well. And yeah. I couldn't recall, but I do remember that issue as well.
1: And he's giving an example. Says, boss, my kids are in Turi. How do I move them to Mwiri because I have a new girlfriend? Same treatment can be a myth. Andrew, there's something called compromising. If you can't move them to Mwiri, move hers to Turi.
0: What if that becomes over budget?
1: We've hit an impasse. There are solutions for that impasse here.
0: And
1: Jacinta says, the biggest challenge in blended families often comes later. Fairness in finances, especially when one parent gives extra to their biological child and the shared children are expected to understand. Early years are easier. Discipline, household expenses, and boundaries with exes. Transparency, fairness, and unity are what make it work. That fairness word is still a big problem for us here because we're trying to figure out what does fairness mean. Do we disadvantage one side to balance it to the other, or do we pressure another side to match up and things like that?
0: Well, that's it for Hishi today, unfortunately. That's all we have time for when it comes to the comments. Thank you very much for the comments that you've sent through, and I hope you've picked up a couple of pointers. And a sit down is definitely in order.
1: The biggest important thing, yes. Sit down and talk to people
0: Yes.
1: who know what they're doing. Yeah.
0: And Also, tell you
1: and
0: what.
1: Others who've blended before.
0: Mm-hmm. If you've got any issues you're trying to cope with, send us a message off WhatsApp on 0703-090-090. That's 0703-090-090. Our Facebook page is Ready One FM 90. Find it, like it, and drop us a private message in our inbox, okay? And you can also email us programming@radio1fm90.com, okay? That's how you get in touch with us here, and we'll be sure to air it. Just send it to us with Dear Hishi. We'll do the rest, okay? And you can also tell us what day you'd like it to run, if you know.
1: You might have someone you want to listen.
0: Or yourself, if your schedule is a little bit tricky now that we're in the holiday season, just let us know what day. Otherwise, we shall tell you what day we'll run it, and we'll wait for you to approve that it's comfortable for you. And if you've sent us issues before and you use the feedback from here to make decisions, and now, you know, the situation has evolved, share with us that feedback, because we have a slot.
1: What's the update?
0: On the 28th of August, we shall have that Feedback Friday, where we'll get some of the feedback from our Hishi sessions here, and just share what, and preferably also show us the original text that you sent and how things have changed ever since you got the advice that you got here on Radio 1 FM 90. We'll help give guys perspective. That's it for Hishi today. Coming up next, we've got traffic, weather, sports updates at halftime.
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0: Kampala, Entebbe, Mukono, Wakiso and surrounding areas, highest temperatures today expected hit about 28 degrees Celsius. And there's some cloud cover today, and that cloud cover will lead to some precipitation, especially in the western side of the Central Lake Victoria Basin area. So Wakiso, Nansana, especially. We could get it here in the CBD as well. Let's see how it pans out this morning. But there's another two other windows. There's one up between 1 and 4, I'd say. And then later on in the evening, there's also another possibility of rainfall. So, and that one in the evening covers much more of the country, frankly speaking, almost the whole of the north, all the way to Busia. So that's, we'll see how that
1: pans out.
0: Yeah, pans out. And the direction of the wind could bring it right here to the central Lake Victoria Basin area as well. 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

0: It's a busy flow of traffic for settlers using Jinja Road of about 80 minutes through Jagat Town. It's busy, but at least moving on past Banda. There is no movement of traffic past Piamaro Junction, Nakomakia, and at the Newport Junction from of Edaway. About students, the delay time in and out of town, past Gogo Bypass traffic class. In about 16, the delay time from the first street junction in the Kitumashi Junction along Jinja Road inbound. Moving out along Jinja Road, Access Road, Yusufere Road. About 5 times the daytime as drive through the Kitumashi Junction. It's building up out of town Mkwan Road, approaching Mkwan Road bound inbound is okay. Along S Street from Nwongo, 4 times the daytime and it's drive through away from Mkwan Road. In Zambia Road, Mtesa and Micro Traffic Cell towards Clock Tower, Integral Traffic, good both ways. Benchanuka, a busy foot traffic from Shoprite towards the Mid Price Junction. Along the main road, a busy foot traffic square, busy in and out of town, along Chiagwe Road. Traffic moving along and the road inbound is of 10 for 10 minutes through the stretch between Stage Najanakumbi and HB roundabout. Traffic slow from Obot Road, Masakaro traffic good both ways, past Ndeba Town, and about 3 times the daytime from whichever way you are using past Ndeba traffic lights. A busy foot traffic from Zana towards Rua, rather from Rua towards Zana roundabout, and a busy foot traffic from Sekuku towards Kajansi Town along Ndeba Road. No troubles report along Gawa Road, just slight delays past Kabaraga Trading Center inbound. Reporting for Radio 1, Augustus Kubanda with a traffic update on FM 90 right in your car.
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2: Africa loses up to $90 billion annually to illicit financial flows. The National Curriculum Development Center reveals the plans are underway to implement the new lower primary curriculum starting 2028. The government receives a total of 492 billion shillings, received a total of 492 billion shillings last financial year for infrastructure development in Greater Kampala. And Trump says U.S. to scale back South Korea military drills after it stayed out of Iran war.
1: 2020 headlines. 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
4: Uganda Cranes star Allan Okello has completed a high-profile move to Moroccan powerhouses AS FAR Rabat from Tanzanian giants Yanga SC for a reported fee of $1 million. Okello only joined Yanga in January from Vipers SC for $400,000 and will reunite with former Yanga head coach Pedro Gonzalez Gonçalves. Yes, while former Uganda Cranes head coach Milutin Micho Sredojovic has returned to Ethiopian top flight giants St. George on a 3-year contract. This marks Micho's third stint at the Addis Ababa-based club, 22 years after he took charge following his departure from SC Villa, the team that launched his coaching career on the African continent. Since leaving his second spell with the Uganda Cranes 3 years ago, the globe-trotting Serbian manager is now taking over at his fourth different club in that span.
5: That's right. And Premier League champions Arsenal produced a statement win over rivals Manchester City 3-0 it was to lift the 2026 Community Shield in Cardiff. And Arsenal took the lead after 23 seconds with Miles Lewis-Skelly slipping in Riccardo Cagliafiore, who slotted an effort past the Manchester City goalkeeper Gianluigi Donnarumma. And Arsenal then doubled their lead in the 28th minute through Kai Havertz's header. After summer signing Christoph Solis had nodded Martin Odegaard's cross back across the goal. And 3 minutes into the second half, Solis then found Odegaard in the city box, and Odegaard forced Donnarumma to sat him down, I'm telling you, with an excellent fake shot before passing the ball into the opposite corner. And the Gunners' victory over the FA Cup holders gave them their second trophy in 4 months and their 18th Community Shield title overall.
4: You know, Barcelona have agreed a deal to sign Spain's captain Rodri from Manchester City for just £65 million. The 30-year-old who won the Ballon d'Or in 2024 is set to sign a 4-year deal with the Spanish champions. The transfer is expected to be completed in the coming days.
5: That's right. And finally, Cristiano Ronaldo says this season is likely to be his last as a player after a glittering career. Oh. 41 years of age, he married his partner Georgina Rodriguez on Tuesday last week and is contemplating a future oriented around his family. As a 5-time Ballon d'Or and 5-time Champions League winner, he's won league titles in England, Spain, Italy and Saudi Arabia and is an all-time top goal scorer in men's international football.
4: The GOAT.
5: Yeah, and that's it for Sport for Now. More Sport on Drive with Elvis.

It's a busy form of traffic for starters using Jinja Road of about 80 minutes through Chilukat Town. It's busy, but at least moving on past Banda. There is no movement of traffic past Shemaruj Junction, Nakomakti, and at the New Poetry Junction from of Edaway. About service, the delay time in and out of town past Gogo Bypass traffic class. In about 16, the delay time from the first street junction and the Kitumash Junction along Jinja Road inbound. Moving out along Jinja Road, Access Road, Yusuf Road, about 5 times the daytime as drive through the Kitumash Junction. It's building up out of town along Mkwana Road, approach Mkwana Road bound, inbound is okay. Along S Street from Nawongo, 4 times the daytime and it's drive through away from Mkwana Road. In Zambia Road, Mtesa and Micro Traffic Silo towards Clock Tower and Terror Traffic good both ways. Benchanuka, a busy foot traffic from Shoprite towards the Main Price Junction. Along the main road, a busy foot traffic square, busy in and out of town along Chagwe Road. Traffic moving along and the road inbound is of 10 for 10 minutes through the stretch between Stair Stage Najanakumbi and HB Roundabout. Traffic slow from Obot Road, Masakaru traffic good both ways, past Ndeba Town, and about 3 times the daytime from whichever way you are using past the local traffic lights. A busy form of traffic from Zana towards Rua, rather from Rua towards Zana roundabout, and a busy form of traffic from Sekuku towards Kajansi Town along Ndeba Road. No troubles report along Gawa Road, just slight delays past Kabaraga Trading Center inbound. Reporting for Radio 1, Augustus Kubanda with a traffic update on FM 90 right in your car.

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2: Well, ladies and gentlemen, at 3 minutes now to 8 o'clock. 8 o'clock, we've got the news in brief. Thereafter, we'll tell you what other events are marked on this.

0: IFRIS to 12 targeted sectors, including wholesale and retail of fuel. So it named all of them: mining, quarrying, manufacturing, electricity, gas, steam and air conditioning supply, water supply, sewage, waste management and remediation activities, transportation and storage, accommodation and food activities, ICT, real estate, professional, scientific and technical activities, arts, entertainment and recreation, among others. Well, we've got Robert Mbazira from Ernst & Young here, tax expert, who's going to be breaking down what this means for you and I. Questions and comments, send them to us now.
1: Oh, my friend John, how are you doing?
2: I'm fine, my brother. So am I seeing you later today? I'm talking about the wedding meeting. Have you already forgotten that it's on today?
1: Oh, now I remember. But my question is, did you get a clearance from police?
2: Police? For what?
1: Didn't you hear that since they passed the public order management bill, you need a police permission to hold a public function?
2: That is not what the law says.
1: Oh, so what does it say?
2: It says, wait, I'm not also sure. Let me ask somebody. Gweboda, Mama, what does the public order management bill say? He also doesn't know.
3: Members of Parliament are a bridge between the electorate and the government. It is their responsibility, therefore, to explain to their constituents laws that have been passed by Parliament and what they mean. MPs are there to represent their constituents' views in Parliament, regardless of party affiliation. Your Member of Parliament is your representative. Make your voice heard.
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3: The news briefs on Radio 1. I am Wycliffe Sebunya. Figures released by the Tax Justice Network Africa indicate that the continent loses an estimated $89 to $90 billion every year through illicit financial flows. The network notes that the losses are largely caused by tax evasion, profit shifting, trade misinvoicing, and harmful tax incentives, especially in the extractive sector. The issue was up for discussion as countries negotiated a new United Nations Framework Convention on International Tax Cooperation. The National Curriculum Development Center reveals that plans are underway to implement the new lower primary curriculum starting 2028. The Director, National Curriculum Development Center, Dr. Patrice Sembilige, says this will shift education away from memorization towards a practical competence-based framework. Sembilige says that under the new primary curriculum, learners in lower primary, that is primary 1 to primary 3, report to school at 8 a.m. to 12:30 p.m. and learners in upper primary, that is primary 4 to primary 7, report at 8 a.m. up to 2:40 p.m. and then do project work up to 4 p.m. The government reveals that it intends to take full advantage of National Park Days to showcase Uganda's tourism potential to local, regional and international tourists. The National Park Days will be held starting 25th to the 27th of September 2026, during which both local and international tourists will be allowed to visit national parks across the country.

0: free of charge. The State Minister for Tourism, Susan Nakauchi, says the National Park Days present an opportunity to promote Uganda's unique tourism attractions and encourage more Ugandans to explore destinations within the country. The government received a total of 492 billion shillings during the last financial year to support infrastructure development in the Greater Kampala metropolitan area. The funding provided by the World Bank is intended to finance the construction and improvement of roads, markets, and other key infrastructure projects across the nine local government entities that make up the Greater Kampala metropolitan area. The Undersecretary, Ministry of Kampala and Metropolitan Affairs, Monica Edemachu, says the funds were disbursed to local governments like Wakiso, Mukono, and in PG District. Elsewhere, President Donald Trump has said the U.S. will substantially reduce joint military exercises with South Korea, citing his very good relationship with North Korea's leader Kim Jong-un. He also noted on Truth Social that South Korea had recently declined to join the U.S. in the denuclearization of Iran. Seoul said the deals with the U.S. would proceed as scheduled. Pyongyang has not yet commented. It comes after North Korea this month conducted ballistic missile tests banned by the United Nations. Trump said in his social media post on Sunday that it was too late to cancel, as the U.S. and South Korea were ready to start their annual military exercises today. The Great Morning Show with Jonan Q continues.
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0: An interesting and a different one for us here on Radio 1 FM 90. 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And it features a man that we choose to celebrate today.
1: Mm-hmm.
0: A man, a legend, a prominent playwright, actor, theatre director, instrumentalist, pioneer of protest theatre, as they called it. A very huge defining giant of Uganda's performing arts.
1: Of a career spanning.
0: Alex Mukulu.
1: Of 4 decades.
0: Yeah,
1: passed on over the course of the weekend at the age of 72. Young by Ugandan standards nowadays.
0: Quite.
1: And he left us with so many memories. He was quite the prickly character, eccentric, you could say, to an extent, but very demanding in his art as well. And born in 1954 in Misebe, Singo County, to Paulo Kaizi Lugaizi and Victoria Ndagire, the granddaughter of Prince Yokana Chimbugwe, by the way. And
0: does that make him a royal, or is it because
1: it's from his mother's bloodline? Ask this, our resident Muganda. Okay.
0: Well, some of the very renowned pieces of art that he did was 30 Years of Bananas. That was back in 1991. It was a very famous musical, and he also had a book that offered a satirical critique of Uganda's post-independence leadership and political tragedy.
1: Yes.
0: And the ability to laugh through the things Uganda was going through.
1: It is one of the key
0: things that he's known for.
1: It helped us survive, absolutely. And this song, by the way, is off his 1995 studio album, Skin of the Earth, produced by a fellow called Bob Farnsworth and released via Hummingbird Farnsworth Publishing, and written and composed by Alex Mukulu himself, like much of the work on Skin of the Earth. And, you know, it was recorded along pieces featured in his theatrical repertoire, where, of course, music was heavily utilized in his plays. And for some reason,
0: we pray that they'll bring some of these to the silver screen. Everybody. Yes, theater. It would be good in theater, though.
1: Yeah, it was fantastic. The body of work that he left us with. Of course, some of these other, career highlights include the fact that he was actually specially commissioned and performed at the opening ceremony of the Commonwealth Theatre of Government meeting in Kampala, Chogam, in 2007. Word is he was only going to be in charge of the theatrical performances, if you call it that, the opening ceremony for Chogam here. I don't know if that's true, but I heard something along those lines. I mean, I would think you would be the one who would quarterback something of that scale.
0: Yes.
1: Right up his alley, exactly. And, well, he's...
0: I think one of the things for the younger generation who didn't know him for 30 Years of Bananas, probably know him from a recent social media, what do they call it?
1: Skit.
0: Clip.
1: Okay.
0: Clip that went viral as he was true to how he was known in one of his candid moments when he told some boys, Munya.
1: Yes.
0: Munya. So those who probably don't remember him from back then, we'll probably remember him from that skit being his natural self.
1: So, yeah.
0: Like John told you, he was the type who would tell you, I don't like you. Why are you calling me?
1: What do you want? I don't like you. Make your point.
0: I like it. We could use many more genuine people.
1: Yeah.
0: Like him.
1: And
0: such a legend. He passed away on the 15th of August. That was last this past Saturday. At the ripe age of 72.
1: Yeah.
0: We could have had him for a few more years. I can tell you that for free.
1: Well, also on this day, speaking of 72, in 1972.
0: Right.
1: President Amin warned Rwanda that he would order the bombing of its capital, Kigali, if Rwanda's diplomatic dealings with Israel harmed any Ugandan living in the Uganda border area of Kisoro. And the president accused Rwanda of working with Israel to destabilize Uganda. And in a statement issued today, the 17th of August, the Rwandan government said these reports were pure fabrication without any foundation.
0: Okay, with all of the bad things he did, Amin was very protective of Ugandans.
1: Well, he knew he knew what Israel was all about because they put him there.
0: Yeah.
1: Yeah, and he
0: in
1: knew
0: the same breath, as destructive of them as people.
1: Yes, they knew they were trying to get him out after the falling out. Of course, fell out spectacularly. And also on this day,
0: in 1993, I was about to expose something, but let's move. Several major coffee exporting countries, including us here in Uganda, in a meeting in Kampala, agreed to create a new cartel, the Association of Coffee Producing Countries. This would apparently raise coffee prices on the world on the world market by reducing supply, basically managing supply and trying to control the market forces. Coffee prices fell on the New York Coffee, Sugar and Cocoa Exchange on the 27th of September as traders remained skeptical about the reduction of supply and if it would hold. The complete opposite happened from what they had planned.
1: The powers that be manipulated it and made sure it didn't pan out. But, you know, for those coffee producing countries, the weather still throws curveballs. And I have to say, this year, I think Brazil is going to take a hit because of El Nino. And that's going to affect production. Basically, what I'm trying to say is farmers in Uganda are going to be making a killing next year.
0: Now, today in 1998...
1: If the rainfall doesn't affect the flowering of the coffee here.
0: There's a lot of ifs in your updates, your weather updates. Very iffy.
1: The way it's... The dynamics are very interesting. Let's wait and see.
0: Okay. We go to 1998. Today in 1998, a day that almost became Side Chick Day. Famous for that scandal, the Lewinsky scandal. For those who don't know, Monica Lewinsky was secretary, was it?
1: An intern.
0: An intern for the president, Bill Clinton. Initially, he had said, I did not have
1: relations with that woman.
0: But on this day, he finally admits in a taped testimony that he had an improper physical relationship with White House intern Monica Lewinsky. Later that same day, he admitted it before the nation that he misled people about the relationship.
1: Her life has never been the same.
0: No, it hasn't. But taught us a very important lesson. Men will die on that hill, my friend. A man will deny.
1: And Shaggy got a number one song out.
0: Yeah.
1: And saved his career in the process.
0: You know, you can catch a man red-handed, pants down.
1: But she beat him.
0: For lack of a better word.
1: You know, she beat him.
0: Tell us that we know.
1: Hey, Hillary gives that guy PE.
0: Olimba.
1: Hey. There's a one of the
0: it's no wonder
1: security personnel. Kind of let
0: poor man. It's no wonder he seems a little suffocated. But also him, he has bad manners.
1: The fisticuffs in that room.
0: Olimba.
1: Anyway.
0: This is some Jay-Z.
1: Then they come out smiling.
0: Of course,
1: but
0: always.
1: Inside,
0: my friend, always. The world must
1: inside
0: never know.
1: Inside the limb of fireworks. Today.
0: There's some rumble in the jungle.
1: Even Muhammad Ali would be proud.
0: That's
1: today.
0: So sad, Bambi. He's in a whole Nini Macron situation.
1: They have him by the short and curlies. And you know what they say? When you have them by their hearts and minds will follow.
0: Oh, dear.
1: Today is also Baby Boomers Recognition Day. Yeah.
0: And now, let me use this chance to break down for you these groups and these generational groups, because I realized a lot of the times, most people don't know where they fall.
1: Baby Boomers are that generation born right after World War II. Just to give you perspective.
0: Okay, so let me just give it to you in years.
1: Let me put it to you that
0: okay?
1: way.
0: There is the Great Generation, those born between 1901 and 1927. These ones lived through the Great Depression, They went off to the war to fight.
1: The Great Wars also.
0: Yeah. Then there was the Silent Generation between 1923 and 1945. These were children born during the Great Depression and World War II. Probably why they're called that. Then comes the baby boomers that we're talking about. Between 1946 and 1964. The oldest of these is probably, let's see, 2026 minus 1946. Kamathi Keko. 80. The oldest of these is around 80 years. Huh? So those born between 1946 and 1964 is who we're celebrating today. Yeah. The baby boomers.
1: As I said, the World people War in power.
0: II, yes. Leave our president alone.
1: Have I lied?
0: Our president is 70. Post-World War II, Americans enjoyed newfound prosperity. And they that resulted in a baby boom. That's why they were called baby boomers. Yeah, because that time, baby is left, right, and center. Right after that is Generation X. Generation X is from 1965 to 1980. They're known for pragmatism and independence. I think these were the ones who fought for.
1: Yeah, now these are the ones who are pushing. No, that. But they're also pushing to get into power. The tail end of it.
0: Now here in Uganda, we measure you based.
1: They're the ones in transition.
0: Yeah. We measure you based on three things. One, how many presidents did you see? Many of you fall in the one category.
1: 70%, 75%.
0: What season of the president did you see? Did you see him as a fighter? Did you see him as a... Do you know what I mean? What season of his did you see? So anywho, then there's the millennials. Millennials are from 1981 up to 1996. You fall in this category. John.
1: Yes.
0: You know that confirmed or denied. I also fall in this category. Now, right after that, we've got the Generation Z or the Gen Zs. 1997 to 2012. Can you imagine that people born in 2012? To 2012. These are the digital natives. Meanwhile, Generation Y, the millennials, us from the year Y2K and all of that, are the first generation to know a childhood both with and without the internet. So we had the best of many worlds.
1: Everything.
0: The best of all the world. That's why we're the best generation.
1: It's true.
0: Anyway, Gen Z's is 1997 to 2012. It's good for you to know where you can fall. These are the digital natives. They were immersed in both digital technology right from the birth. So they saw the internet when it was struggling to start and up to now. Then you have Gen Alpha. So Gen Z is like our karma, Gen Y. And then Alpha is the one that comes and says, sit down, be humble. Gen Alpha is 2013 until 2024. These children born in an era of widespread tablet and smart device use. I think they're the tablet generation.
1: And they have lost so much.
0: It's a problem. It's a real problem.
1: It's a big problem.
0: Guess what? We already have another generation. We have Generation Beta. That's from 2025. And they're going to run up to 2039. So we wait to see what defines them.
1: Okay, on that note, we'll close on this day in history. Move into weather, traffic, and talk back.
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1: Well, cloudy conditions expected to give way to isolated showers today. And the western side of the Central Lake Victoria Basin area, Wakiso, Nansana, Misiana, yeah, as you're heading towards the central division here, is place that is, those are the places expected to receive some rainfall for the during the early start of the day. And then there's a window of opportunity for rainfall again between 1 and 3 p.m. and later on in the evening after 6 p.m. And that one after 6 p.m. covers most of the country, I have to say. And we could be on the receiving end of that as well here in the Central Lake Victoria Basin area. Let's see how it pans out. 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
4: The flow of traffic along Jinja Road is building up both ways through Jakarta Town of about 10-15 minutes. And traffic is busy past the Banda Taki stage. Through the stretch between City Oiro, Stimaros Junction, Nakomakte, and as drove past the Nipero Junction, about 15 to 18 minutes like a delay time as drove it away. It's take also 5 to 7 minutes past the Google Bypass traffic class in and out of town. And traffic is building up inbound from the First Street Junction and the Kitumas Junction of about 8 minutes. Along Access Road, Yusuf Lee Road, Jinja Road that will approach the Kumasi Junction with about 47 minutes delays. A busy form of traffic along S Street from Namuongo towards Mkwan Road. It's bumper to bumper movement out of town along Mkwan Road towards Mkwan Road, inbound 3 times the daytime as drop towards the Press House Road Junction. Nsambia Road, Mutesa on Metro traffic slow towards Clock Tower. Entry Road, a busy form of traffic both ways past Nkrumah Road Junction. Bench Road traffic slow towards the Main Press Junction. Along Namibi Road, traffic slow from Mwanga Road towards Namibi Road at the New Tax Park. A busy form of traffic both ways along Shagwa Road. It's building up along Entry Road from as far as Nyondo Club, Najena, and Kumbi towards the roundabout of about 15 to 18 minutes. From Mubutu Road and Masuka Road, traffic slow towards Chibi roundabout. Traffic moving along Terror Paskajan's town is slow, but at least moving on. Reporting for Radio 1, Augustus Kavanda with a traffic update on FM 90 right in your car.
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1: Yeah. 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
2: Hello.
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0: Well, ladies and gentlemen, TalkBack it is at 8:30. And on TalkBack this morning, we are talking ducks. Mm. Yes, I know.
1: URA is biting.
0: Yeah. And they have extended IFRS coverage to 12 sectors. That's the mandatory use of the electronic fiscal receipting and invoicing solution to 12 additional economic sectors to boost tax compliance and combat tax evasion, as well as curb revenue leakages. And under the public notice issued by URA Commissioner General John Singuzi, businesses operating within these newly specified categories are required to issue IFRIS electronic invoices and receipts. So, wholesale and retail of fuel, so you're talking petrol, diesel and kerosene stations, mining and quarrying, manufacturing, electricity, gas, steam and air conditioning supply, water supply, sewage and waste management, as well as remediation services, construction, transport and storage, accommodation and food service activities, IT, so ICT, real estate, professional scientific and technical activities, arts, entertainment and recreation, those are the sectors. So for the turnover threshold exemptions, small businesses operating within these 12 sectors with an annual turnover below 10 million shillings are exempt from the mandatory requirement to issue e-invoices or e-receipts through IFRIS. However, they may choose to adopt IFRIS voluntarily as their business grows. Mm. So, there you go.
1: Now, we first of all seek to understand exactly what's going on. Mm. Should we go into widespread panic? Is everybody going to get attacked? Who is this targeting? How do they intend to implement it? What should we expect? Is this a good thing for the government or is it a bad thing for us as individuals? Where does this leave businesses? So many things we want to talk about. And of course, we've got our finance expert with us.
0: Yeah, Robert Ndazira from Ernst & Young is a resident tax expert to break this down and what it means for you and I. Yeah, in the famous words of Kampala. To go in Gewa.
2: Quite interesting.
0: Yes.
2: Actually, IFRIS has been around for some time. What we are talking about as an expansion, it was released on 1st July 2025. So it's not actually new. Okay. It's just a matter of emphasis. Initially, when IFRIS was introduced in 2020, if you can recall, the manufacturers did apply for an extension for it to be implemented effective 1st Jan 2021. So that's how far back we have come from when it comes to IFRIS. Mm. And it was rolled out initially in three sectors. One was manufacturing, the other is on the professional service providers, and the third one was wholesale and retail for supermarkets. Mm. Now, in 2025, they then widened it to cover the 12 sectors. But interestingly, these 12 sectors almost cover everyone within the economy, interestingly.
0: Yes.
2: A case in point, when you look at, for example, mining and quarrying, we are saying when you look at the ATMs, there is mining, which is a central focus for government.
0: Yes.
2: So here they are telling you, we're also considering it for IFRIS. And look at companies like gold mining companies, sand miners, look at the stone quarry operators, look at the clay extraction, among others. So you can see that they end up almost covering everyone in that sector. Because these ones are both small and big. Then you go to water supply and waste management.
1: I was going to make the joke that even Zari's husband is in mining. You know, mining is extracting things from the ground.
2: Yeah.
1: Even plants come from the ground. So you might be extracting plants from the ground.
2: When you look at water supply and waste management, you look at private water suppliers, look at garbage collection companies in reference to the National Cleaning Day, all those companies that were pre-qualified to support would have to come in and use IFRIS, recycling businesses, sewage treatment operators. And when you go to electricity and gas, look at the distributors. Of course, those ones are known, UEDCL, among others. Look at the LPG gas dealers, anyone who is a gas dealer. Look at the solar energy suppliers. And, of course, that impacts even people in villages because ultimately the prices have got to change. Look at those that install ACs, they get impacted. And when you go to construction, look at, if you have a friend that has a company that deals in construction, they get impacted here. Road contractors, building contractors, plumbing and electrical contractors, they all get impacted. Now, we move into transportation and storage.
1: That guy that you save as Haruna Masanyalazi, that one.
2: Exactly.
1: So gets impacted as well.
2: He intends to supply any company, he automatically gets into the bracket. Transportation, those cargo trucks, the warehouses, the courier companies, the logistic companies, if you have any, you get impacted. But yeah, key to note, they exclude passenger transport for now.
0: For now.
2: Then you move into accommodation and food services. Do you have a bar that you know of that was recently closed by URA? Apparently it was because of that. If you stay that side of Nigeria, where across basically in the suburbs of Kampala, they've been closing.
1: They've been enforcing.
2: Yes. So hotels, do you have a lodge, restaurants, catering companies, all those get impacted. So if you're here and you always have meals from a restaurant or you usually use catering companies, please note that now they are mandated to use IFRIS. Then you move into ICT, which is also part of those sectors that government focuses on. When you look at the ATMs, look at software developers. They're going to be looked at the level of like the likes of MTN, Airtel. IT consultants. Look at the internet service providers. Which internet service provider do you use? They all get impacted. Data centers. Then also the telecoms. Now, interestingly, is the real estate. Real estate, look at landlords that are renting commercial buildings. For example, this building, if it is rented. Look at property management companies.
0: What about residential?
1: Residential and individuals?
2: Residential, they are exempt.
1: A guy with his apartments, they're still exempt, huh?
2: Yeah.
1: Okay.
2: They're exempt. So long as they are not
1: But they do
2: furnished.
1: Pay property
0: if
1: taxes?
0: They are fully furnished, that's where the problem is.
2: Yeah.
0: Like so Airbnbs just, and whatnot.
2: Yes, yes.
0: But otherwise, if you
1: just renting out an empty house, okay.
2: Real estate agents, property developers, they all
0: They're going to start billing you IFRIS for finding a house.
1: For finding a house.
0: Oh.
1: Don't even have standard things, and you're telling them IFRIS. Okay, so let me ask how this works. We know that IFRIS is an invoicing system, which requires you issue an invoice through the URA portals, and by doing so, URA is able to monitor the movement of that money.
2: Yeah.
1: Is this only going to be with suppliers or even with individuals? For example, a guy comes to a restaurant and eats food. I give him IFRIS invoice.
2: Yeah, ordinarily you should be doing so, because remember, every time someone makes a payment, you're going to release that receipt.
1: Yes.
2: So in releasing that receipt, for starters,
1: all those payments are VATable.
2: Yeah, it is possible that Robert, while he came into your restaurant, that meal is actually being sponsored by a company, which at times may require accountability on the other side. So you see that.
1: Can we track it back?
2: Yes, it can be tracked back. And that's why most people have been complaining, because what it does, you're able to know about your transactions in real time.
1: Okay.
2: They're able to have an expectation. For example, today is what?
1: 17th.
2: 17th.
1: Yes.
2: So by come month end, you already knows how much it has made.
1: This is how much we expect from you.
2: So far.
1: Okay.
2: That's how interesting it is.
1: Let's talk the categories. What new categories are we looking at entering into this field? Because there are a couple of new categories that we said are being focused on. Which ones are those?
2: Besides manufacturing, professional services, and those two, the rest actually getting into the IFRIS
0: for the
2: space.
0: First time.
1: For the very first time. Okay.
2: Yeah, and effective 1st July 2025.
0: Somebody was actually asking, Timothy here, was asking what type of lodges and bars should submit IFRIS. As long as you make more than 10 million.
2: Exactly.
1: In what period? A month?
0: A year.
1: In a year?
2: Yeah. Simply put, average.
0: Everybody.
2: If you divide that by 365, that is 27K.
0: Yeah.
1: A day.
0: If you make more than 30K a day, you have to submit IFRIS.
2: And you're asking about professional services. Mm. Look at the lawyers, the accountants, the auditors, the engineers, the surveyors.
1: Yeah. So let me ask this. This IFRIS charge, because IFRIS is attached to a TIN number.
0: Yes.
1: Is this for businesses, or do we see individuals are going to get caught up in this as well?
2: What happens
1: to a broker who has no registered business?
2: It is for both.
1: And situations like this are hard.
2: What a broker would do, it's called IFRIS. There is an e-invoice and an e-receipt. For example, if I'm not registered, I can actually proceed and issue you with an e-receipt. If I'm not registered for VAT, I can issue with an e-receipt. And remember, a year ago, they did introduce a mechanism where they said your NIN is going to become your TIN.
0: Yes.
2: And they're already implementing that, which ordinarily means that almost every Ugandan
1: would now be a taxpayer
2: and you would be expected to remit. That's if you get into that bracket.
1: You've talked about something interesting, so I want us to first sit there for a little while. You've talked about if you are not registered for VAT, if you are not what? Let's understand that. Does IFRIS means I don't have to be VAT registered?
2: Not necessarily.
1: How do I qualify for any of these categories?
2: For starters, in simple terms, IFRIS is just a digital platform. And it's not only considered here in Uganda. Even in the East African region, it cuts across. For example, in Kenya, it was introduced in 2023. In Rwanda, it was introduced in 2014. It has been there for a while. So it is not a new tax, but rather, it is a platform that helps you
1: monitor the movement of money and their taxes.
2: Now, some of the fallacies that people usually consider is that IFRIS relates to VAT. And
1: that's what I want to understand.
2: It's not necessarily the case. Actually, when it comes to income taxes, if you deal with someone and that person does not issue with IFRIS, yet they qualify, that expense is going to be disregarded. And you will be made to pay 30% as a tax on their behalf.
1: Hold on. If I deal with someone...
2: Yes.
0: Okay. Let's use you two people in this studio.
2: Yes.
0: So, if you buy from Robert, say, a chicken.
2: Yes.
0: And he doesn't issue you with an IFRIS.
1: If this transaction is, they get to know about it.
0: Yes.
1: Who pays? Robert, who sold me the chicken, or me who bought the chicken?
2: You who bought, in this case. And what is the spirit of that? They're trying to discourage you from dealing with people
1: who aren't registered.
2: Yeah, exactly, who are not compliant.
0: Guys, colleagues, money is going.
2: Government wants to ensure that they increase on the tax to GDP ratio. In the sub-Saharan Africa, we have one of the lowest ratios. It's around 15%. Yet ordinarily, for now, we should be close to 20%. So by discouraging you from dealing with me,
1: it encourages you to get registered.
2: Exactly.
1: Which puts you on the monitoring scale.
2: Yes.
1: Which means that URA is coming for you to get money.
2: Yes. Which ultimately increases the tax base or tax collections.
1: Is the pressure increasing?
0: It's increasing. Yeah. And David says, IFRIS alone may not rescue URA in terms of expanding the tax base. Let government reintroduce graduated tax. David, who sent you?
1: First wait. Indako. What is graduated? What was graduated tax?
0: Graduated tax. It was tax for running. People used to run in this country.
1: Yes. It just
0: feet. Everybody was.
1: Take us to being fit people. It says this will make every Ugandan owning property like cows, coffee trees, banana plantations pay taxes. Guys, What's happening here?
2: As you can see, at least
1: if
2: for now.
1: You can see the handwriting of URA in
2: agriculture is not included in those sectors. Yes.
1: That's
2: now.
1: What I was asking about. Yes. When you said mining,
2: yes.
1: I asked and said, what about people who remove plants from the soil? No. Are those minerals? What's happening? Ah, okay. So Fenatuke farmers at this rate.
0: Yes.
1: We've got a couple of questions coming through. Someone asks here and says, on accommodations, what about Airbnbs?
0: Yeah,
2: they'll catch
1: you. Touched that?
2: Yes.
1: Anything
2: yes.
1: that's fully furnished? Ah, ingia. Steven says, if you offer a professional service and issue an IFRIS receipt, do you pay pay? Or are we mixing two things?
2: It
1: says, what happens to the withholding tax? So he has brought three very different things.
2: Yes.
1: First one is issuing an IFRIS receipt. The second is payee. What is that?
0: Or,
1: the third is withholding tax.
0: Pay, yes.
2: Issuing, first
1: payee
2: of all,
1: is, I think, on salary.
2: You issue an IFRIS receipt if you are not ordinarily required to register for VAT. So to say currently effective 1st July, in a year your turnover, which is revenue, does not exceed 300 million.
0: That's for VAT.
2: For VAT.
0: So if your professional services do not exceed 300 million shillings
1: you're
0: a
1: not
0: year,
1: required.
2: You issue an e-receipt.
0: Yes, an e-receipt.
2: Okay. Not an e-invoice. But if they exceed, you are mandated to issue an e-invoice.
1: Got you.
2: That is number one.
1: Okay.
2: Then when it comes to payee is paid by employees.
0: Okay.
2: Now, in that case, if the frame of that question is not an employee, for to say is that is he owns a company and is providing professional services, he would be paying corporation tax. But paying corporation tax as an individual, for example, we still use the payee bands. Mm. That is to say, before it was between 0 to 235,000. You don't pay any taxes.
0: Mm.
2: And if you earn between 235,000 to 335, you pay 10%.
0: Mm.
2: Now, going forward, they have adjusted the bands by increasing the lower threshold.
0: Yes.
1: Okay.
2: From 235 to 335.
1: You don't pay.
2: You don't pay.
1: Okay.
2: Yeah. But what they did then was to increase the tax on the high income earners.
0: Yes.
2: Over 10 million.
1: Mm. Ah, right.
0: To 40%.
2: To 40%. Yeah.
0: Yeah.
2: So I hope I have responded to that.
0: Yes.
2: And then he did ask about
1: withholding tax.
2: Withholding tax. It happens between there will always be two parties, the payer and the payee.
0: Yes.
2: Now, the payee is the one who provided a service or supplied a good.
0: Mm-hmm.
2: As you get paid, you are the payee. Mm. The one who received the service becomes the payer.
0: Yes.
2: Now, if you are providing professional services and you are not exempt from withholding tax, they withhold from you.
1: Mm. And as I'm paying you, I deduct the withholding tax, which is 6%.
0: And I remit it to URA.
2: And they remit to URA. But as I remit it to URA.
1: Which is what, 6%, correct?
2: Yes, 6%.
1: Okay.
2: As I remit it to URA, I'm telling URA.
1: This person has paid.
2: Has paid.
1: Yeah. So you it's remember? Credited to my account, me the payee, the offer of service.
2: Yeah. Yes. Simply put, withholding tax is an advance tax.
0: Mm.
2: That government shouldn't wait until June or
1: for
2: December
1: to
2: collect as you file for you to pay.
0: Yes.
2: As people transact, they get some advance tax. Government gets some advance tax.
1: Okay.
2: So long as you, the payee, you are not exempt.
0: Mm.
2: Yes.
1: Okay, let me get this right.
0: So, At when it gets to you now paying your taxes,
1: when I'm filing,
0: when you're filing taxes,
2: you file 100%, but you say I have an advance.
0: You have been paying this over.
2: Yes, because it would be on your ledger, like on your account.
0: Yes.
2: Mm.
0: Yes.
2: Remember, we said when the other person remits on who withheld, he doesn't say, I don't say that I've paid taxes, I pay. He has paid taxes.
0: Yes, yes.
2: Mm. Yeah.
1: And on my account.
2: You remember when we were still in school, for example, there used to be shy boys.
0: Yes.
2: If, for example, John sends me to tell you...
1: to bring me a flower.
2: Yes. Yeah. I shouldn't be saying that I've brought...
1: that the flower is from you.
2: Yes.
1: You have to come and say, John sent
2: me. Yes.
1: But here in Uganda, let's talk the difference or the relationship between withholding tax and VAT. Let's talk about that relationship.
2: Okay. Withholding
1: in
2: tax.
1: In a single transaction.
2: Yeah. Withholding tax focuses on your income that you have earned. Whereas VAT is a tax on consumption.
0: Yes.
2: For example, if I decide this morning that I'll not be using lotion, I've simply said I'll not pay taxes on Vaseline or lotion. It is consumption. And consumption, I have an option not to pay that tax.
0: Yes.
2: So long as I do not consume.
1: Yeah.
2: I remember back then when the president was campaigning in the earlier years, he was talking about the ladies that sell chicken along Namao Joro.
0: Yes.
2: And he said he feels bad when the tax collectors go for them. He said, leave them. After they have sold their gonja, the chicken, they would want to look good. So they will actually move into a shop or a supermarket to buy that lotion. And willingly they will be paying those taxes.
0: Yes.
2: Now that is VAT.
1: Okay.
2: You buy airtime this morning, you have paid VAT. You buy a beer after 3 p.m.,
0: yeah,
2: you are willingly paying that tax.
1: At how many levels does VAT on consumption, this VAT on consumption, how many levels does it apply? I'm trying to make an argument for double, triple and what taxation.
2: Ultimately, the final resting place of that tax is the final consumer. Okay. So if you are not the consumer, for example...
1: if I'm retail and I'm buying wholesale,
2: yes,
1: I shouldn't pay VAT.
2: No.
1: Okay.
2: Ultimately, you are going to send it to Robert.
1: Yes.
2: Yes. That would be the final resting place. But because when you move, say, into that supermarket and you're an individual and you go to that tailor, to that counter...
0: you're going to pay VAT.
2: You're going to pay VAT because... You are unable to show that
0: you're not the final consumer.
2: Yes. So let's you pay talk it and about claim it.
1: Let's talk about it on services. Help us understand VAT on services as we come towards a close.
2: VAT on services. For example, let me use tax services.
0: Yes.
2: I come to Radio One and I'm your tax advisor. I will charge you VAT and you'll pay 18%. But you're going to claim it. But what then you will do? For people who place adverts here, you're also going to charge VAT. So me, I charged you 18%.
1: Then I pass it on.
2: You're also going to charge. So ultimately, the effect is zero in one way or the other.
1: Got it.
2: Yeah.
1: It comes back to me.
2: Yes.
1: Quickly through a few messages. Somebody here says, I supply honey, but honey doesn't qualify for VAT. I don't know.
2: If that honey is in that supermarket, retail and wholesale, ultimately.
1: What if it's a restaurant? On the meal, it still calculates. Okay.
2: Yes.
1: Lisa asks, how is URA able to know that I generate 10 million and above? Sweetie.
2: One, you are buying from someone. So
1: you registered somewhere.
2: Yes.
1: Two, you have a bank account.
2: Exactly. Now
0: they will find you. Mark is asking.
1: This one is like this one who wants them to chase us on the street.
0: Mark is asking about traditional healers. Those ones are exempt. Their payments are usually in kind.
1: They are religious services. They're like churches.
0: But we have just run out of time. We have so many messages. Thank you so much for your contributions to the show today. Talkback's been very interesting and very enlightening, I have to say. Actually, we've got a message here.
1: We close with Centenary, who's questioning why you would tax a chicken seller and you leave out cattle with its high value. Because you see, they are not selling the cattle. They are rearing the cattle.
0: But at some point, they are sold.
1: Which I can tell you is my pet.
0: Even chicken are
1: guys,
0: pets.
1: It's time to start getting
0: chicken are pets.
1: Brilliant businesses now. I'm about to get some 3,000 pet chicken.
0: Talkbox come to an end, ladies and gentlemen. We had Robert Nvazia here from Ernst & Young, our resident tax expert. Thank you so much for honoring our invitation.
2: All
0: right.
2: Anytime.
0: Cheers. Okay.
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8: There is a movement of traffic along Entebbe Road, past Kajanstown, a busy flow of traffic past Seguguruwa towards roundabout. Traffic building up from Stella Stage in Ajanankum towards the roundabout for about 15 to 18 minutes. A busy flow of traffic from Ogut Road, approaching the roundabout. Traffic slow, but at least moving on past Ndeba Town at Adiwaraga Karinda Road Junction. Wiraga Road is still closed because of the road works. You cannot go through from either sides. A busy flow of traffic from whichever way you're using past Nakon traffic lights. A sinuous movement along Tessa 1 Road inbound from as far as Katoma Touch Church towards Clock Tower. Mangus Road in Samba Road busy for traffic towards Clock Tower. Entry Road traffic is quite busy in and out of turn past Shuprat. Bench Rock is with a slow movement of traffic from Shuprat towards the

0: Road. Mwanga Road traffic flow from Nami Road towards Kisenyi Road Junction of about 7 minutes. It's building up out of Tanum Kwanon Road of about 8 minutes towards Mkwanon Road, but inbound traffic flow from Mkwanon Road about towards the Press House Road Junction. Traffic flow from SS2 towards Mkwanon Road and it's double feet away from Mkwanon Road. It's building up inbound along 62 towards Mkwanon Road. Access Road, Yusufre Road, Ginger Road, both ways. Through the Kitmas Junction, about 8 minutes, like a delay time, and this is so as wait for the traffic light to go through the Kitmas Junction. There is a movement of traffic along Odipoto Road from as far as Uganda Police Mechanical Workshop towards Ginger Road. One Avenue on 2 Ginger Road, about 7 minutes, the delay time, and it's trouble free out from Ginger Road. About 7 minutes, the delay time in and out of town, past the Google Bypass traffic lights. Traffic building up both ways between Google Kilos Junction past then Potter Junction and Katarima Road, Spima Road Junction towards Uganda Industrial Science Institute. About 15 to 18 minutes from that way. Past the Banda Taxi Stage, traffic is through, but at least moving on. And traffic building up both ways through Chirika Town along the road for about 15 to 18 minutes. Reporting for Radio 1, Augustus Kubanda with a traffic update on FM 90 right in your car.
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2: Q's got the 9 o'clock club coming right up. And thereafter, the BBC News at 9 o'clock. Here's something from our Food for Thought basket. Comes in from the French writer Voltaire, who says, the only thing more dangerous than a man who has lost everything is a man who believes God is on his side.

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3: Way, despite President Trump ordering them to be substantially scaled back. Mr. Trump said the drills, which were designed to prepare for threats such as cyber attacks and drones, were costly and hostile towards North Korea. He added that the communist state had been unthreatening and respectful throughout his presidency. Jake Wan is in Seoul.
4: This is the same tone kind of we heard as soon as Mr. Trump ran in the first term as well. He always characterized South Korea as a bad ally who has been ripping off America for years with unfair trade practices, not paying its share in security issue. Well, Seoul will tell him that, you know, South Korea had a free trade agreement where Seoul did not impose any tariffs on U.S. items, as well as it has been paying $1 billion to help American troops stationed in Seoul.
3: Donald Trump's Middle East envoy Jared Kushner will hold talks in Israel today to try to revive the US-backed Gaza peace plan. The president's son-in-law will meet the Israeli Prime Minister Benjamin Netanyahu, who so far rejected the proposal. Yoland Nell reports from Jerusalem.
5: Jared Kushner's Middle East trip comes as the US-backed plan to strip Hamas of its weapons appears to have ground to a halt. Last month, President Trump announced that his Board of Peace had reached an historic agreement with the Palestinian armed group, but Mr. Netanyahu later rejected the deal. A Palestinian official told the BBC that Mr. Kushner met a delegation led by the head of Hamas, Khalil al-Haya, in Cairo. Hamas, in a statement, later called on mediators and the Board of Peace to compel Israel to approve the roadmap for the next steps. But it will be hard, even for Israel's closest ally, the US, to pressure Mr. Netanyahu as he faces a tough October election to try to hold on to power with a coalition that includes ministers in favour of taking a harsher line on Gaza.
3: The American actress Hayden Panettiere, best known for her roles in the TV shows Heroes and Nashville, has died at the age of 36. The circumstances of her death are unknown.

0: known. Greg McKenzie reports.
1: Hayden Panettiere began acting as a child before finding international fame playing cheerleader Claire Bennett in the hit television series Heroes. She later starred as country singer Juliet Barnes in Nashville and appeared in films including Remember the Titans, Ice Princess and the Scream franchise. In a statement, her father Skip Panettiere said the family was sharing news of her death with profound sadness, describing his daughter as an incredible light who brought love and joy to those who knew her.
0: At least seven people have been killed in a crush at a Hindu temple in the Indian state of Bihar. A number of people were injured. Some reports say an electric pole fell into the crowd, causing panic. A barrier was also reported to have collapsed. BBC News. Wildfires are continuing to rage across Europe. Officials in the German town of Monschau, near Belgium, have told some residents to leave as a huge fire burns across the border. Aircraft are helping efforts to contain the wildfire, which is Belgium's biggest on record. In northeast Spain, a soldier was killed while battling to save a 1,000-year-old monastery. In football, Cameroon have won the Women's Africa Cup of Nations for the first time. They thrashed Malawi 3-0 in the final in Morocco. Malawi had never reached the tournament before. Mas Faruqi was at the stadium in Rabat.
2: It was a match really that Cameroon controlled from the front, and the big narrative heading into this final was the defence of Cameroon, which has been so strong in this tournament against the Chiwenga sisters of Malawi, Tabitha and Temwa, who have been so strong going forward, scoring goals for Malawi. But they were absolutely out of this match throughout. Cameroon tactically getting it spot on, their three goals coming in the first half, and they held on very comfortably in the second half to make history, lifting their first Women's Africa Cup of Nations title.
0: The British sprinter Amy Hunt has become the first athlete to win four gold medals at one European Athletics Championships. She broke the record with victory as part of Great Britain's mixed 4x100m relay team in Birmingham. The race also saw another British sprinter, Dina Asher-Smith, secure her 11th European medal. No athlete has ever won more. Ferrari's first ever all-electric vehicle has set a record for a new car sold at auction, fetching $40 million in a charity sale. The auction in California raised more than 35 times the usual price of a Ferrari Luce. It did not name the buyer. The unveiling of the Luce earlier this year marked Ferrari's first entry into the electric vehicle market, a sector dominated by Tesla and Chinese carmakers. BBC News.
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4: This is just how great we sound. 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

0: Shalemwana there with Gologota. A very good morning and welcome to the 9 o'clock club. We start off at 19 minutes after 9. We had New Edition, we had Aretha Franklin, and we're going to get into more of those big names. Boyz II Men's on that list, Ed Sheeran's on that list. It's all about vocals this morning. We've got people, Bryson, Freddie Jackson, we've got Soweto Spring Quartet, and they're going to be giving us our special Jazz This Hour song today. And as we start off, we'll take a look at the weather, we'll get into what's trending on social media, we'll get into jazz, and then close off with some inspiration. We're not just starting the show, we're not just starting the day, we're also starting the week. So hello, welcome, and I hope that your week is off to a great start. First things first, let's take a look at the weather.
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0: My weather update is going to be a little different from what we got from John earlier. It's going to be mostly cloudy skies from 9 a.m. all the way until about, well, all throughout the day, partly sunny, partly cloudy skies with highs of 28 and lows of 19. Very low, shows low to no chance of rain on my end. I don't know what John's on about, but we wait and we see. It's 23 degrees now. It's probably one of those days that's going to be good to walk around. But because of what John said earlier, carry your umbrella just in case. I don't want to hear El Niño yangu bienga kitu ya gamba, no sunshine, no rain. Me, I've told you it's partly sunny, partly cloudy all through the day.
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0: Boyz II Men there with First Loves, playing for you here on Radio 1 FM 90. Followed the perfect duet that Ed Sheeran did as a remix alongside Beyonce. Beyonce is one of the stories that's trending today, so let's get into that. It's time to check out what's on social media. And there's rare footage that came out that shows a 19-year-old Beyonce back in the day, sitting on the lap of a producer. And she was there with Michael Jackson. And of course, as you can imagine, there's a lot in this generation, this age of cancellation and whatnot. But this is the beauty, and what I think is very good, is that she is seen, pictured here, willingly walking over on her own, of her own free will, over to the man and sitting on his lap. And she's giggling, and she's, you know, quite giddy and excited, like a child would be. Seems like a playful moment. Now, yay! Hey, the consolation that would have come out of this if he was seen in any way to be the one encouraging it, or the one who had done it. Yeah. Which brings up the conversation about double standards that we have. When it's the women who do things that are wrong, somehow they don't get as much flack as they should. I'll give you an example. Earlier today, we talked about today being one of those days that Monica Lewinsky got into history. And in there was a joke about how Hillary Clinton apparently hits her husband, Bill. And we, awkwardly, yes, but we still laughed about it. If it had been the other way around, it wouldn't be. Talk about Emmanuel Macron, the president of France. And when that whole conversation came up about his wife hitting him, most people made memes, made jokes about it. Why is it a lot less painful? Why does the shoe fit differently when it's the other way? I think that is hypocrisy of the highest order.
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Just Newton there playing for you here on Radio 1 FM 90. It's almost the end of the 9 o'clock club. Coming up is Tony with the Mighty 90 in the next hour. And he comes through right after news in Uganda and gets your week started with vibe and music, yeah? As we close off, of course, there's so much more programming waiting for you through the day. So allow me bid you adieu. But before I go, I just want to remind you that as you go through your day, sometimes we worry about the things we shouldn't worry about. I'll tell you what, the devil uses division for him as a weapon of warfare. Yeah? So first off, avoid anything that creates division between you and anybody, whether it's a fight, a quarrel, a question, whatever it is. First off, avoid that. Secondly, seek unity and love in everything. Thirdly, trust and obey. Have a good day. Goodbye.

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That's Feel Me by Dr. Victor. We have now 16 minutes past 10. It is the 17th day of August 2026. I am Tony, and this is the Mighty 90 Show.

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6: It is 11 o'clock, the news on Radio 1. I am Wycliffe Sewunya. Parliament's Committee on Commissions, Statutory Authorities and State Enterprises renews this morning investigations into the allegedly failed land transaction between the National Social Security Fund and businessman Amos Nzei. The investigations follow failure by Nzei to explain why he has reportedly failed to hand over 55 acres of the 463 acres of land he sold to the National Social Security Fund. The land in question was bought by the fund in 2008 for 11 billion shillings. The fund is, however, the committee, whether NSSF is ever accusing Nzei of remaining on part of the property instead of handing it over to the fund. The committee is currently questioning the NSSF leadership and Amos Nzei's lawyers. Figures released by the Tax Justice Network Africa indicate that the continent loses an estimated $89 to $90 billion every year through illicit financial flows. The network notes that the losses are largely caused by tax evasion, profit shifting, trade misinvoicing, and harmful tax incentives, especially in the extractive sector. The issue was up for discussion as countries negotiate a new United Nations Framework Convention on International Tax Cooperation. During the fifth round of talks, governments considered proposals on cross-border services, tax disputes, and agreements that would give businesses certainty over how major transactions are taxed. The proposed rules also seek to stop companies from shifting profits to low-tax countries, helping African nations recover revenue for public services. The National Curriculum Development Center reveals that plans are underway to implement the new lower primary curriculum starting 2028. The Director National Curriculum Development Center, Dr. Patrice Simbirike, says under the new primary curriculum, learners in lower primary, that is primary 1 to primary 3, report to school at 8 a.m. to 12:30 p.m. and learners in upper primary, that is primary 4 to primary 7, report at 8 a.m. up to 2:40 p.m. and then do project work up to 4 p.m.
7: Our learners need to become innovative thinkers, effective communicators, critical thinkers, creative problem solvers, collaborators, and responsible citizens who can adapt to the changing world. When you look at the competency-based curriculum, I want you to draw your attention to your formative years of education. Many of you, when you're in secondary, I remember you must have learned about content on Tensei Authority, the Central Rain Seaway. You must have learned about cotton growing in the California and things of the like. So that kind of knowledge that you gathered those years, I don't know how you're applying it in your survival today. We are saying that the CBC is hoping to equip the students with the relevant skills that will enable them to survive.

0: live.
1: Government reveals that it intends to take full advantage of National Park Days to showcase Uganda's tourism potential to the local, regional and international tourists. The National Park Days will be held starting 25th to 27th September 2026, during which local and international tourists will be allowed to visit national parks across the country free of charge. The State Minister for Tourism, Susan Nakauchi, says the National Park Days present an opportunity to promote Uganda's unique tourism attractions and encourage more Ugandans to explore destinations within the country.
0: Where do you go for holiday? You go to Dubai, you go to South Africa, you even go to Kenya to see elephants that you've left in Kirebo, Action Falls, wherever. Before you go to see those other countries, start with your own Uganda, the part of Africa. Many of us have not moved beyond our villages. We have free park days. All parks, all our national parks are going to be free of charge for all Ugandans. Foreign nationals, like the foreigners who are resident in Uganda, free of charge. Get your families, your children, your spouses, come and see what God gave us for free.
1: In other news, the Ebola outbreak in Democratic Republic of Congo has killed 2,325 people, surpassing the toll from the 2018-2020 outbreak to become the deadliest in the country's history. Congo's Public Health Institute says in its latest report that confirmed cases have risen to 4,945, including 101 new cases detected in the previous 24 hours. The outbreak, Congo 17th, was already the biggest in the country's history in terms of number of cases, a milestone reached in late July. The latest government data shows that the total number of deaths has surpassed 2,299 deaths recorded in Congo's 2018-2020 outbreak, which was previously the country's worst on record. And President Donald Trump says the U.S. will substantially reduce joint military exercises with South Korea, citing his very good relationship with North Korea's leader Kim Jong-un. He also noted on Truth Social that South Korea had recently declined to join the U.S. in the denuclearization of Iran. Seoul said the drills with the U.S. would proceed as scheduled. Pyongyang has not yet commented. It comes after North Korea this month conducted ballistic missile tests banned by the United Nations. Trump said in his social media post on Sunday that it was too late to cancel, as the U.S. and South Korea were due to start their annual military exercises on Monday. The Mighty 90 Show continues.
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0: 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Welcome to the second hour. This is the Might 90 Show. We're together to one. We have more great songs and memories coming your way this hour. And also, we talk about something very interesting, and that is, what do you do when you're given advice that employment is not good for you anymore? And then you step into self-employment and things don't work out. We'll talk about that shortly after this.
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0: 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We're together to one. We have all these beautiful memories that keep coming your way just to make sure your mid-morning is great. Now, you know, we have so many people, especially nowadays on TikTok and online, who love to tell us what we should be doing that we didn't do right and all those things. People coming out to tell you that your office job is not good enough for you. You need to leave it so you can go and start your own business and become self-employed. Very bold and nice and sounds good. But let me tell you this, my dear friend. The broader point is actually solid. Employment and entrepreneurship require different skill sets. And neither is automatically superior. Someone can be excellent at their profession and earn very good salary or money, but also later on invest wisely and build wealth without ever owning a business. And it is also very important for you to note that some of these things, the way you see them, is not the way actually they are. Let me tell you this. As an outsider to business, you need to first get to talk to the insiders and they give you honest information. Otherwise, you need to be very informed about some of those decisions that you might want to make because of the influence of such talkers. From the outside, a business can look ridiculously simple, but once you actually run it, you discover how complex it is. Pricing, stock control, cash flow, customers, suppliers, competition, taxes, theft, bad debts, staff, record keeping, and sometimes just making sure the money doesn't mysteriously disappear. So my friend, to Kolebia to Sobola is very important for us to think about that philosophy of to Kolebia to Sobola. Yes, don't run away from business if you know you can do it. But if you don't know how it moves, my dear friend, protect your kamani. You're better off continuing somewhere at the office where you are and perhaps get that money and make investments that don't require your skills. Otherwise, if you want to throw in the towel and tsumanyi, you're going to start a business.
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0: It's mostly cloudy here in the city at the moment, and temperatures are at 25 degrees. You can expect partly sunny skies. Our temperatures today will rise to 29 degrees and drop to 18 at midnight. Tomorrow we'll have a mostly sunny day. Temperatures will rise to 28 degrees and drop to 17 at midnight. And on Wednesday, we'll have a partly sunny day. Temperatures will rise to 27 degrees and drop to 18 at midnight. Thursday will be mostly sunny. Temperatures will rise to 27 degrees and drop to 18 at midnight. We'll have another look at the weather in the next hour. If we get changes, I'll share those.
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0: BBC News with Emily Thomas. President Trump's Middle East envoy and son-in-law, Jared Kushner, is expected to meet the Israeli Prime Minister, Benjamin Netanyahu, a day after Mr. Kushner's talks with Hamas leaders. He's seeking to revive the US-backed Gaza peace proposals that have been rejected by Israel. Yolande Dell in Jerusalem has more details of Israel's objections to the plan.
1: Israeli officials have been raising some specific concerns. They've said they don't want troops to withdraw from Gaza until there is a full disarmament of Hamas. So that is a change in the sequencing from the Board of Peace roadmap. They've also raised questions about the verification process. They don't want Turkey and Qatar to be involved because there is mistrust of their intentions. They believe they are too close to Hamas. And they've also been saying they want Hamas weapons to be destroyed. They don't just want them to be stored by this Palestinian Technocratic Committee, which is part of the roadmap plan.
0: Annual military exercises between South Korea and the United States are going ahead, despite President Trump ordering them to be substantially scaled back. Mr. Trump said the drills, which were designed to prepare for threats such as cyber attacks and drones, were costly and hostile towards North Korea. Jake Guan has more details from Seoul.
2: For South Korean people, this joint exercise, it is very much core to the alliance that South Korea has with the United States. This is done nearly every year, but President Donald Trump has suspended it in 2018. It was suspended again the next year, and then following years because of the COVID-19 before it was back up to the previous level. And this time he is saying that he has enjoyed great relationship with Kim Jong-un. But it is difficult to know exactly why he believes that, because North Korean leader and American leader has not met since 2019.
0: The latest economic data from China indicates a further weakening of domestic demand in the world's second largest economy. Last month's growth in retail sales slowed to 0.6%, less than half of what have been predicted by analysts. In the housing sector, demand also remained subdued. The number of Indonesians displaced by Saturday's earthquake has continued to rise. Many residents of Flores Island are preparing to sleep outside for a third night rather than risk returning to damaged and unstable homes. More than 1,500 aftershocks have added to their concern. They're also waiting for aid to arrive from Jakarta, as Francisco Fernando from World Vision Indonesia explains.
3: Around 10,000 people are now leaving their homes and seeking for shelters around the neighbourhood. Some places also are still isolated because the internet network is just been restored and more data are coming in. A lot of people are still haven't received any assistance from government or NGOs.
0: World News from the BBC. A local governor in southern Russia says a woman has been killed in a Ukrainian drone attack on an industrial facility in the Astrakhan region. Earlier, six people were killed in a Ukrainian missile strike in the Belgorod region. There have also been Russian drone strikes on the Sumy area of Ukraine overnight, where two elderly people were killed in a residential area. Heavy fighting has been reported in the Somali city of Baidoa, where forces loyal to a regional leader have clashed with the federal army. Residents say the militia attacked the city on two fronts. The British government has declined to comment on a report that the Prime Minister, Andy Burnham, exchanged text messages with someone posing as President Trump's chief of staff, Susie Wiles. The website Politico said Mr. Burnham had sent messages until he became suspicious that the contact was illegitimate. The BBC understands that no messages of significance were exchanged and that the incident has been reported to the relevant authorities. Damien Grammaticus has more details.
4: Somehow it appears that someone has been able to get the Prime Minister's personal number and he has responded, even if it was only sort of briefly. So we wait to hear from Downing Street on that. It's not the first time, it's a Susie Wiles has had her phone hacked before a message is sent to US senators. The FBI was investigating that. We will see if there is an investigation here.

0: The American actress Hayden Panettiere, best known for her roles in the TV shows Heroes and Nashville, has died at the age of 36. A statement from her representative did not reveal the circumstances of her death. Panettiere made her film debut as a nine-year-old, voicing a young ant in Pixar's A Bug's Life. She found much wider fame as a teenager, playing a cheerleader with healing powers in Heroes. Panettiere also appeared in a range of films, including the Scream franchise. In one of her final interviews, she talked about her struggle with addiction and depression. BBC News.
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1: It's partly sunny here in the city at the moment. Expect partly sunny skies. Temperatures today will rise to 29 degrees and drop to 18 at midnight. We'll have a mostly sunny day tomorrow. Temperatures will rise to 28 degrees and drop to 17 at midnight. Wednesday will be partly sunny. Temperatures will rise to 27 degrees and drop to 18 at midnight. We'll have the same weather on Thursday. And Friday will be mostly sunny. Temperatures will rise to 28 degrees and drop to 17 at midnight. We'll have another look at the weather on the afternoon delight. If we get changes, they will be communicated.
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0: Three songs, three eras, and one beautiful thread running through them. The evolution of black dance music. We'll go to the year, we'll start with the year 1988 with Guys Round and Round, one of the early sounds of New Jack Swing, with the bass line famously interjecting Michael Jackson's Thriller. And we'll also go to 1981 with High Gloss, and the song is You Never Know, sophisticated New York disco and soul. It climbed to number 12 on the UK singles chart. And then we open the classic triple play by going to 1979 with Kool and the Gang. The song is Ladies Night. Beautiful, famous anthem. It was the first. It was their first major recording with lead vocalist J.T. Taylor. The song went all the way to number one on the R&B chart. It opens the classic triple play.

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4: At 11 after 1 o'clock, an announcement. The family of Salongo Paul Kanamwanji of Kalongo District and A-Plus Funeral Management announced the passing of Mary Victoria Namata, beloved wife, mother, sister, auntie, grandmother, and friend. There'll be a requiem mass and vigil on Tuesday, 18th August 2026 at St. Charles Luanga Kalungu Catholic Parish Church at 12 p.m., followed by vigil at the home in Kalongo, Kalungu District. Burial will take place at Kalongo, Kalungu District on Wednesday, 19th August 2026 at 2 p.m. Informed are the bishop and all clergy of Masaka Diocese, relatives, friends, and in-laws. May her soul rest in eternal peace. And for more information, contact 0782-482-888 or 0701-482-880.

It's Mari Winans every now and then at 17 after 1 o'clock, starting off the Afternoon Delight, Monday, 17th August 2026 edition. Welcome to the show. My name is Bella. How was your weekend? How has the new work week started off for you? Bright and sunny, that's the weather. But I also hope the outlook when it comes to whatever work you are getting up to, it's cooperating. Guess what? I've got 2 hours of great songs, great memories as requested by you. Yes, we're all about the lunch beat request. It's what we call these 2 hours. You get in touch with me on our WhatsApp number 0703-090-090 like Joseph did. And make your request in the message. I just want to see 3 details: song title, artist's name, and your name before anything else. Joseph dedicated that song to Hawini, who is here in Busega, Kampala. You can also reach me on our Facebook page, which is Radio 1 FM 90, where you see the lunch beat post is where you can write your message. I got Craig David and Sting, Rise and Fall. Sometimes.

0: That's Craig David and Sting. You know, Craig David performed in Uganda last year, 2025. It was August. It was the end of August. And, ooh, I left Ugandans in, oh, the great songs, great memories. I'm playing until 3, as you request. So send those messages on 0703090090, our WhatsApp number. 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

0: 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Brian Adams brings us to 26 minutes to 2 o'clock here on Radio 1 FM 90. Your lunch break request, Pius Masiko. We heard from Michael Jackson before that, Heal the World. I played it for Kate Wilfred, listening in from Buera Kasese. 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

That is Nabutono. Other people call that song Sechidi Bachataka, but it is from the late, great Alex Mukulu, who passed away on Saturday at the age of 72 after battling illness for the past couple of months. Blunt, funny, generous, demanding, philosophical, impossible to ignore. And yeah, it's a song that is about the inevitability of death. Sechidi Bachataka, for those who don't know, like, it literally translates to the skin of soil, meaning we all will one day wear that coat made of soil, inevitably die, be buried, dust to dust, ashes to ashes. And I've played that here on the Lunch Beat as a request for Vianne Semokaya, listening in from Chimerenge, Chebando, Erisa Zone. That song was a dedication to the late Alex Mukulu's family, to everyone who knew the late David Owori, aka Colgate, a dedication to your fellow SC Villa fans and supporters. Before that, we heard from Tony Braxton the song Spanish Guitar. I played for Kayanja Henry of Buloba. And now I've got a request from Abba, and who requested Chiquitita? Henry Nunu of Ndeje Kanaba, dedicated to your daughter Nanyonjo Nakaziwe Bronia. There you go.

0: Bunny Mac on Radio 1FM 90.1 Sunshine, a song that brings us to 4 minutes to 2 o'clock on the lunch beat. We are at the end of the first hour of Great Songs, Great Memories, as requested by you. I played it for Seren Joji Raphael of Kasanje in Wakiso District. You know, there's been a debate in-house about it's going to rain the whole of this week in the evening, and the other side says it's not going to rain at all. In fact, it's going to be extremely hot. I don't know if there's a bet going on, and if there's been money that's placed, somebody stands to lose and the other to win. But Team Sunshine, I don't know about you. Jones at Chamgorani Prison, I played for you. Did I play yours? I think not yet. It's going to play in the next hour. We will have the news in English at 2, and thereafter another hour of your lunch break requests that you've been sending to me on our Facebook page, Radio 1FM90. You've also been sending me your messages on our WhatsApp number, 0703090090. You and your loved ones, stay right here for more of this greatness in the next hour.
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2: Hey, have you read this?
3: Read what?
2: The story in the newspaper. Apparently, the government is going to allocate billions of shillings to improve our roads.
3: Ah, me, I'm not bothered about those things.
2: Why?
3: Because first of all, most of the money will be eaten and the work won't be done properly. And that's if it's even done at all.
2: But these days, you can't steal money and get away with it. The days of impunity are over. Those guys at the Public Accounts Committee will hunt you down. Haven't you been seeing them going after all those corrupt officials?
1: Members of Parliament oversee the implementation of government programs and projects by following up on funds allocated to them. They also regulate public expenditure through the budget process. It is the role of MPs to monitor and bring to the attention of the executive the misuse of government funds, violations of the rule of law, and unlawful activities, both in their constituencies and in any part of the country at large. Your Member of Parliament is your representative. Make your voice heard.
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3: The news on Radio 1. I am Keno Lillian. Businessman Amos Sinzei offers to resolve the long-running Temangalo land dispute with the National Social Security Fund, NSSF, by either refunding the money corresponding to 55 acres or allowing the fund to purchase the remaining land. His lawyer, Peter Kabasi, made the offer while appearing before Parliament's Committee on Commissions, Statutory Authorities and State Enterprises, COSASI, which was hearing submissions on the 18-year-long land transaction between NSSF and Zei. NSSF purchased about

0: Is Rito by Rito.
1: In other news, the Ministry of Works and Transport says operations have since stabilized at the Kajansi Toll Plaza, which with all lanes now fully active following the power outage that disrupted the tolling system earlier today. The outage resulted in a temporary build-up of traffic along the expressway. As technical teams worked to restore the system's stability, some drivers were allowed to pass through without paying the toll. According to Senior Communications Officer, Ministry of Works and Transport, Alan Sempewa, under the circumstances, the corresponding revenue loss is deducted from payments due to the contractor.
2: Contract on the Kampala Entebbe Expressway reported a power surge that affected the system, the tolling system, and as a result, as compared by the contract we have with them, we had to activate an emergency passage arrangement to allow for motorists to proceed so some people could actually have enjoyed free passages in the morning, those that were using particularly the Kajansi Toll Plaza, but that is in the contract, so that people are not inconvenienced, so that we don't build a gridlock when the lanes are not active. So, but this was quickly rectified. The system is now back and running smoothly.
1: In other news, the Ebola outbreak in Democratic Republic of Congo has killed 2,325 people, surpassing the toll from the 2018-2020 outbreak to become the deadliest in the country's history, according to Congo's Public Health Institute. It said in its report that confirmed cases had risen to 4,945, including 101 new cases detected in the previous 24 hours. The outbreak, Congo's 17th, was already the biggest in the country's history in terms of number of cases, a milestone reached in late July. The latest government data shows the total number of deaths has surpassed the 2,299 deaths recorded in Congo's 2018-2020 outbreak, which was previously the country's worst on record. The Afternoon Delight continues.
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4: At 7 after 2 o'clock, an announcement. The family of Salongo Paul Kanamwanji of Kalongo, Kalungu District and A-Plus Funeral Management announced the passing of Mary Victoria Namata, beloved wife, mother, sister, auntie, grandmother and friend. There will be a requiem mass and vigil tomorrow, Tuesday, 18th August 2026 at St. Charles Luanga Kalungu Catholic Parish Church. The requiem mass will be at 12 p.m. Thereafter, vigil at their home in Kalongo, Kalungu District. Burial will take place in Kalongo, Kalungu District on Wednesday, 19th August 2026 at 2 p.m. Informed are the bishop and all clergy of Masaka Diocese, relatives, friends and in-laws. May her soul rest in peace.
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It's 12 after 2 o'clock. We've got Lucky One by Amy Grant starting off the second hour of the Lunch Beach. Your requests all the way until 3 o'clock. And it was for you, Jones, at Chamugorani Prison, dedicated to your beloved Wulayo family in Mbale, your dear Navidia in Ntungamo, and to everyone that is listening in. You've been sending them to me since 1 o'clock, the requests on our Facebook page, Radio 1 FM 90, and our WhatsApp number. We have for Waswa Edrin at Nabingo. The next song going out to your girlfriend Murunji in Entebbe, Quincy Jones and Tevin Campbell tomorrow. A better me, a better you.

0: On the lunch beat at Radio 1 FM 90, I just played you Kenny Rogers and Dolly Parton, Islands in the Stream, a lunch beat request for Wycliffe Kavanda. You dedicated that to Kabuka Frank of Stanbic Bank and your colleagues at Infectious Diseases Institute, Makerere University. The requests continue in the second hour of the show. Also, I'll share some entertainment news.
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0: And it is the sad news of the death of Hayden Panettiere, the actress who came into the limelight as a child star. She passed away at the age of 36. She was a star of the popular TV series Heroes and Nashville. Her death was announced by her father in a statement, and there was no cause of death as yet announced. They said there's an investigation ongoing and there'll be more news as the outlets get to know more. She was an incredible light and a force of nature who brought immeasurable love and joy to all who knew her and to the millions who watched her on screen. The statement from her father continued. It is said that police were called responding to a report of an unresponsive female on Sunday. Medical assistance was administered upon their arrival. However, the individual was pronounced dead at the scene. Preliminary investigation has not indicated any signs of foul play or suspicious circumstances. She began her acting career as a child, acting in commercials and in soap operas. She voiced Dot, the young princess aunt, in the 1998 animated hit A Bug's Life. And she was propelled to fame with her role as a cheerleader with superpowers in Heroes, which premiered in 2006. And later on Nashville, she played an up-and-coming country singer, doing her own singing in the show that scored some hits on the country charts and earned her 2 Golden Globe nominations. Young life gone too soon. She would have turned 37 this Friday.
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The song brings us to 14 minutes to 3 o'clock. Lunch beat requests from you reaching me on our Facebook page, Radio 1 FM 90, and our WhatsApp number 0703090090. Correct song title, artist name, and your name in the message. Good for Kalyango Mwanje. That was for you. And then there was a request for Celine Dion, and I believe this must have come through on our WhatsApp number, but I have got to let you know, Sembalirwa Kill It, that song from Westlife, not available at the moment. Yeah, I'll tell you more about Arsenic and Rice in a little while, but first let's get the next request, which came through on our WhatsApp number, song title, artist name, and your name in the message. Getting your chances higher, the possibility of getting your song on our playlist. Oh, I played Atlantic Star, Secret Lovers for Leo in Namugongo. You dedicated that song to Namirembe Jackie and Winnie of Namugongo. Mm-hmm. Charles, you simply enjoyed the Bryan Adams song I played. Please forgive me. It was requested earlier. For Nampala Eliphaz, listening from Jamai Estate, Nalumunye, your dedication to your daughter, Konso Esther, at Senana Supermarket. You want her to know that you love her. And it is this one. It's All Coming Back to Me from Celine Dion.

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Yes, our time is about spent 2 entire hours, 1 to 3 o'clock, that are in your hands Monday through Friday. It don't get any better than you get it here on Radio 1. My name is Bella. I'm your company until 4. And before we just wrap this up completely, I promise that I'll tell you why you need to soak your rice for at least 30 minutes before cooking. Not only will it help the grains cook evenly, maybe you already knew that, it shortens cooking time, maybe you already knew that, it removes excess surface starch, in case you knew that, or if you didn't, yeah, that excess starch is what causes rice to be sticky. If you can't figure out for the life of you why your rice is always fluffy, I mean, sorry, it's always sticky, that's the reason. So if you remove that excess starch through soaking, your rice will turn out fluffy. It will have better texture. Now, the one that I was widening my eyes up, out, widening my eyes for over, is the fact that it also will help reduce trace amounts of arsenic that I just found out exist in almost all rice. Yeah, it's trace amount, so it's not enough to like kill us or poison us to the point that we get sick, but yes, brown rice is said to have higher arsenic levels because the heavy metal concentrates in the outer bran layer stay there, yet in white rice it's stripped away. So you need to soak your rice thoroughly after rinsing it thoroughly, a minimum of 30 minutes before you cook it, and pour off the excess water. There are those who boil, and once it starts boiling, they pour off the excess water and put in fresh water. That is also good. But yes, that is inorganic arsenic that exists in rice. Because rice plants grow in flooded fields, they absorb more arsenic from the soil and water than other grains. So if you're like me, you learned something today. But not to worry again. Remember, it's trace amounts of this arsenic. So it's okay for you to continue eating your rice. It's generally safe. But do as advised. That's soaking. Yeah, it will help a lot. I'm going to have one more request before we wrap this up. Afrigo Band's Mfundano Mubi.

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3: 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Going farther together.

0: facing an upward struggle in upcoming elections, it seems unlikely that Mr. Netanyahu will significantly change his stance on Gaza anytime soon. So any form of words that Mr. Kushner may be able to wrestle from their meeting may have little real impact on the ground.
1: China's leader Xi Jinping has praised the ruling Communist Party's decision to clamp down on the Tiananmen democracy protests. The rare mention of events of 1989 by Mr. Xi came during a speech marking the centenary of the birth of one of his predecessors, Jiang Zemin, who led China during its initial boom.
2: Jiang Zemin, 同志.
3: Comrade Jiang Zemin made resolute decisions at key historical junctures and critical moments, responded calmly to risks and challenges, and resolutely overcame difficulties and obstacles, opening up broad space and creating a favorable environment for modernization.
1: A BBC correspondent says Mr. Xi is trying to highlight the connection between his government and Jiang's shifting attention away from current hardships. The latest economic data from China indicates a further weakening of domestic demand in the world's second largest economy. More details from our business reporter, Josh Martin.
4: Three major indicators of the health of the Chinese economy missed expectations in July, with unemployment ticking up, retail sales stalling, and factory output growth slowing. Extreme weather, including three typhoons which made landfall in China's manufacturing hubs in the south and east of the country, also affected industrial output, as many workers were forced to relocate temporarily. Shoppers stayed at home, with retail sales growing only 0.6% year-on-year, well below economists' expectations.
1: Zambia's main opposition party has rejected government accusations that its members were involved in plotting an insurrection at the time of last week's election. The NRPUP said several of its members were arrested in a raid on the home of its leader, Brian Mundabile. The government said the security forces had seized weapons and detained 11 people in Lusaka. With more than half the votes counted, the latest results indicate that President Hakainde Hichilema has won an absolute majority. World News from the BBC. The French Prime Minister Sébastien Lecornu has been jeered during a visit to the coastal commune of Le Porge, where almost 200 homes burned down during recent wildfires. Angry residents accused the authorities of prioritising upscale resorts where affluent Parisians spend their holidays. The pharmaceutical giant AstraZeneca has halted its trial of a lung cancer treatment. It's the second setback for the company, which last month ended trials of a new heart disease treatment, a move that saw more than $25 billion wiped from its stock value in just one day. The authorities in Pakistan say they've arrested almost 260 people following a raid on an alleged scam call centre in Islamabad. The Pakistani intelligence services said 40 Chinese nationals and 170 people from Vietnam were among those detained. It's believed they'd travelled into Pakistan on tourist visas. An unusual rescue operation has taken place on the Greek island of Crete, after a vulture refused to budge from the wing of a plane which was about to take off. Local reports say the pilot of a Ryanair flight contacted the control tower at Heraklion Airport after noticing the large bird. Joanna Keane reports.
5: The vulture had climbed onto the wing of the plane and then refused to move. The control tower decided this was a job for firefighters, who used a special ladder and protective clothes to catch the large bird. According to reports, the pilot helped in the rescue operation by moving the wing of the aircraft, and the vulture remained calm throughout. Birds are routinely sucked into the engines of aircraft and can cause problems. Last week, investigators found bird remains

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0: on Radio 1 FM 90. It's 21 after 3 o'clock. Alouce Mabele bringing us to this moment. That man was referred to often as the King of Soukous, a leading figure in the genre during a career that spanned more than three decades. The great songs, great memories continue in this hour with Mesa. I've got music from Missy Elliott in this hour. There'll be some jazz. Make sure you have not left your loved ones out. Wherever they are around the world, we are there. So tell them how to listen in on our live stream, www.radio1fm90.com. Let them know we are on the apps, Radio Garden, Simple Radio, and Afro Mobile, as we take a look at the weather.
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0: Kampala weather at the moment is having temperatures of 28 degrees. There's an expectation of some light rain showers, and highest temperatures will reach 29 degrees. Mukono is at 27 degrees right now. It's partly sunny, like Kampala outside my window. And Mukono, your highs will be at 28 degrees for Entebbe. At the moment, it's mostly sunny. Temperatures are 27 degrees, and that's the highest it's going to get for you today. For Kampala tonight, we will have our lowest temperatures dropping to 18 degrees, and we'll have mostly clear skies. Now, for the expected light rain showers for Kampala, they're not expected to go on for long, just for an hour. Yeah, meanwhile, yeah, they are stopping within the hour because the places that are experiencing them, that's what's currently happening. Mukono lows for you tonight, 18 degrees, similar to Kampala, with mostly clear skies. Tonight in Entebbe, lowest temperatures for you will drop to 21 degrees. You'll also have mostly clear skies. And then Tuesday in Kampala will be mostly sunny with highest temperatures of 28 degrees. Mukono, Tuesday for you will have pretty high temperatures, and it's expected to be mostly sunny. Entebbe, mostly sunny as well for your Tuesday with highs of 26 degrees. We'll bring another weather update your way on Drive Time with Elvis. 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

0: That's Mace on Radio 1 FM 90, what you want at 25 minutes to 4 o'clock, featured total on this particular song, and that took us to 1997 of the Harlem World album, which was nominated for a Billboard Music Award for Top Rap Song, this particular one that you just heard. My name is Bella, and I did mention in this hour, we listen to some jazz. Keep that in mind, even as I appreciate you for just being on it with me from 1 o'clock. As some of you who are talking about the requests which you sent in late, remember 1 o'clock is when we kick off, so you want to have a good chance to get your song played. 1 o'clock is that magical time. Joseph Kawesa, I just want you to know that it's great to have your company on the show. And also here I see Timothy Rogers Okumu. I see Lawrence from UAE simply saying, rest in peace, Alex Mukulu, Arali Tom, Kasumba Tom. A pleasure to have you listening in with your fellow members of Vibe Life, Nyanama. And there's Herbert Timer streaming live from Rwampara, sending regards to everybody that's tuned in. Sam Musumba, a pleasure to have you listening in as well. But Kenya John Paul at Mulago, a pleasure to see you on board. Solomon from Machindie. I've got Anthony Oyat from Nimule, South Sudan. And there's a particular song that you enjoyed, which I played in you know, the first segment of the show.
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0: this hour on the afternoon delight, getting jazzed up by Peter White. 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And that is who we have heard. For more jazz, don't miss the 4 and 6 o'clock hours on Drive Time with Elvis.
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All right, 1FM 90, it's 5:24 and we've been brought to this moment by Annie Lennox and Al Green. Put a little love in your heart. The great songs, great memories on the afternoon delight with Bella, wrapping up this way. Monday has been amazing with your company, and yeah, let's do it again tomorrow, Tuesday. I've got to get out of here, make way for Elvis, who's up next during drive time. And before he gets on, we'll bring you the news in English at 4. Enjoy your evening together with your loved ones. Stay safe and enjoy the holidays with the Holiday Makers. A love story by Eddie Mark is how I'm saying my goodbyes to you.

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5: The news on Radio 1. I am Keno Lillian. Businessman Amos Nzeyi offers to resolve the long-running Temangalo land dispute with the National Social Security Fund, NSSF, by either refunding the money corresponding to 55 acres or allowing the fund to purchase the remaining land. His lawyer, Peter Kabatsi, made the offer while appearing before Parliament's Committee on Commissions, Statutory Authorities and State Enterprises, COSASE, which was hearing submissions on the 18-year-long land transaction between NSSF and Nzeyi. NSSF purchased about 463 acres of land from Zain Temangalo or Chiso district at a reported cost of 11 billion shillings. The disputed property covers about 570 acres. NSSF says the 463 acres it purchased have not been fully secured because a 100-acre portion on the plot 12 was excluded from the original transaction. The fund now wants 55 acres carved out of that portion to make up what it considers the outstanding balance of the land it purchased. NSSF says the alternative land allocated by ZEI does not suit its intended development plans, prompting the fund to insist on taking possession of the 55 acres. Managing Director Patrick Ayuta told the committee that the fund was prepared to evict Nzeyi from the portion of land which it considers necessary to complete the transaction. However, Nzeyi's lawyer Peter Kabasi told the committee that his client was willing to resolve the dispute. Kabasi said Nzeyi was prepared either to refund NSSF the money corresponding to the disputed 55 acres or for the fund to purchase the remaining land in the area.
6: They gave me the instruction to explain to Parliament that he's not prepared to leave his house and the land around it. And if NSSF wants, he can return their money for those 50 or so acres.
7: Maybe on returning their money at the current value or agreement value?
6: I asked that question and he told me they would negotiate because Mr. Z has not been using this land. They would agree on the price. I don't know whether it is current or at that time.
7: Which other option did he give you?
6: The other option was that NSSF buys the entire land because it still has 108 acres. Let them buy that land and he gets out of the mandate.
5: Following submissions from both sides, the committee gave NSSF, which was led by MD Patrick Ayuta and Zeyi, 1 week to resolve the dispute and report back to Parliament.
8: We basically intend to go to court and get the owners to evict Mr. Zeyi. That is still on the table. But the counsel for Mr. Zeyi has some proposals. At the end of the day, we approach what's going to be the best thing for the fund. Now, if the proposals that are coming from Mr. Zeyi are reasonable and can be attained, can still put us in the place we want to be, we sure enough will consider it. There's no point in walking away from that deal until we know the details of it.
7: Find a way as parties. We are not putting on hold anything. Those are your rightful procedures. But in the circumstances that this matters dragged on since 2008, now 18 years. For us, we shall not give you years. You have a right to adjust or to sustain your stand. We are giving you 1 week to find the way of harmonizing on terms and proposals of other parties. We shall invite you next Monday.
5: The People's Front for Freedom, a PFF party, wants the Chief Justice to intervene in the ongoing treason trial of Dr. Kizza Besigye, saying the process has been mismanaged by Justice Emmanuel Baguma. They warned that such situation may lead to lack of trust in the judiciary by members of the public. Lulu Mebaiga is the vice chairperson of the party in charge of Buganda region.
9: The time is now for Justice Relian Zeige, the Chief Justice, to step in and save the face of the judiciary and to put his house to order before the people of Uganda lose confidence in the entire judiciary, something that may result in anarchy where the people would resort to other methods of demanding justice other than the judicial processes. The People's Front for Freedom accordingly demands the immediate recusal of Justice Baguma from the trial of Dr. Besigye and Obedi Lutale. Every day he remains on this case, the public confidence in the judiciary dies little by little.
5: The Uganda Revenue Authority parades one of its staff members who was allegedly caught attempting to facilitate clearance of taxes for a client through corrupt means. Sozi Geoffrey Kawire, an external operations customs manager, was allegedly found with $60,000, which is equivalent to approximately 220 million shillings. URA spokesperson Robert Kalumba says the suspect will be produced before courts of law for prosecution.
10: I've been convinced the taxpayer that he can do magic and help clear the taxpayers' books. So they agreed and they met up at the restaurant where money was exchanged, unknown to the URA staff member, who was being followed by our security team. And as soon as the exchange happened, he was arrested. As URA, such behavior, we strongly condemn it, and I ask taxpayers there to stop being fooled by some of our staff members.
5: The Ministry of Works and Transport says operations have since stabilized at the Kajansi Toll Plaza, with all lanes now fully active following the power outage that disrupted the tolling system earlier today. The outage resulted in a temporary buildup of traffic along the expressway. As technical teams worked to restore system stability, some drivers were allowed to pass through without paying the toll.

0: we had to activate an emergency passage arrangement to allow for motorists to proceed, so some people could actually have enjoyed the free passages in the morning, those that were using particularly the Kajansi Toll Plaza. But that is in the contract, so that people are not inconvenienced, so that we don't build a gridlock when the lanes are not active. So, but this was quickly rectified. The system is now back and running smoothly.
1: And in news elsewhere, security forces in Zambia have seized weapons and arrested 11 people, including senior opposition figures allegedly involved in an insurrection plot. The leading opposition candidate in last Thursday's presidential election, Brian Mundumbile, was also found at the scene of the raid in the capital, Lusaka. In an interview with the BBC, Mundumbile dismissed the accusations as total fabrications, saying security forces staged an assassination attempt on his life during a raid at his home. With results from more than half of the constituencies announced, he is trailing incumbent Hakainde Hichilema. Mundumbile had earlier claimed victory and alleged there were voting irregularities. Up next is Drive Time with Aris Elvis.
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3: The family of Salongo Paul Kanamwanji of Kalongo, Kalungu District, and A-Plus Funeral Management announced the passing of Mary Victoria Namata, beloved wife, mother, sister, auntie, grandmother, and friend. There will be mass and vigil tomorrow, Tuesday, the 18th of August, with a requiem mass at St. Charles Wanga, Kalungu Catholic Church at 12 p.m., and vigil at home, Kalongo, Kalungu District. Burial will be at Kalongo, Kalungu District on Wednesday, 19th of August at 2 p.m. Informed a bishop and all clergy of Masaka Diocese, relatives, friends, and in-laws.

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Nick, Ethan, I've really started off your week, haven't I? Well, thank you so much for listening. Are you still in Nimule, South Sudan, or were you just there a while back? I'm reading from an old message you sent in, but you're totally enjoying the music on Drive Time. Thank you so much for listening. 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That song there made me feel like playing the Friday request, but it's just a Monday. 1616, Elvis until 7 with great songs, great memories. 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And you know, this Friday, the 21st, Vinca is live. Vinca is loud. Vinca is at Lugo Cricket Oval. And Skyview is flavoring the event with more fees and more fun. 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Bukenya John Paul, how are you? Wait a minute. That was for Isabella. See, I was going to play you a song, but looks like it was even played earlier already. You've survived. Tom, let's see 6 o'clock, how that looks. Anne, are you out of office already? Isn't it early? You like me to... That's why I'm not saying your second name, just in case the boss is listening. You like me to play you Shalamas, that it is. Good evening. Oh, by the way, in a bit, I've got a guest from Harris International, makers of Skyview and Rock Boom, and Chris Onachemino Water. We're talking about the cancer run.

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0: The Electoral Commission calls upon the women committees at parish, ward, sub-county, town or municipal division level to turn up tomorrow, Tuesday, 18th of August, to elect the sub-county, town and municipal division representatives countrywide starting at 9 a.m. The elective positions to be filled are chairperson, vice-chairperson, general secretary, publicity secretary and secretary for finance. The mode of elections at this level will be by electoral college of the executive committees of each parish or ward in a sub-county, town, municipal agents or portraits. Stakeholders are called upon by the Electoral Commission to maintain peace by observing the electoral laws and Electoral Commission guidelines.
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3: 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Witness UPDF formations battle for the coveted Interforces Drill Championship. Who will take the crown? Will it be the Land Forces, Air Force, Special Forces Command, Field Artillery, Motorized Infantry, Marines Brigade, Directorate of Women Affairs, Military Police, or one of the 1st to 5th Divisions? The event will be presided over by the Chief of Defense Forces, General Muhoozi Kainerugaba. For more information, call 0392-947-455.
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4: 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Elvis with you until 7. Great songs, great memories, and I told you, I've got a guest coming in the studio this afternoon. Talk to us. First of all, I was excited. I thought you were coming with the Vinca tickets. Because the Vinca concert is this weekend, isn't it?
5: Yeah, the Vinca concert is this weekend.
4: You ready for that?
5: Yeah. We are ready. Everyone is hyped up. But yeah, we have lots of things happening. So Vinca is happening on Friday. We also have the Green Festival on Sunday. We have the Cancer Run the other Sunday. All Harris International.
4: You're very busy people.
5: Yeah, we are.
4: Now that you mentioned the Cancer Run, let's talk about that.
5: Yeah.
4: I see Crystal Water is back as official hydration partner of the Rotary Cancer Run.
5: Yeah.
4: What does this partnership mean to the brand? I mean, ever since you started, you've never, stopped. Once you got on, you've stayed there. What does this mean to you?
5: So this is the fourth year, and we never regret being the official hydration partner of all the runs. So being the fourth year, we pledge to still continue to support the cause. Why? Because it's impactful and it's meaningful to thousands of Ugandans. But also at Crystal Water, we care about people. For us, it's not about the cash, the money that we make, but everyone's health is important and their well-being. So that's why we partner with NGOs that have such just causes, but it also gives us an opportunity to support the cancer itself, the fight against cancer. I know everyone that's listening to us right now, maybe you have someone who has cancer, or you have someone who's going through chemo, or you have someone that is showing signs of cancer. So we are all in this. And I know the Ugandan out there is afraid of going for cancer screening, because when they're told the answers, they somehow run away from them. But we are very, very intentional. That's why Crystal Mineral Water will always be the official hydration partner at all these runs.
4: Okay, so the problem you did today is that you brought me goodies.
5: Yeah.
4: And I got so excited, my manners went through the windows. Let's start again.
5: Okay.
4: Good afternoon. Welcome to Radio 1. With me in the studio, I've got a guest from Harris International. Please introduce yourself.
5: Oh.
4: Imagine that.
5: I know. So my name is Anthony Osika. Yes. Yes. I work with Harris International, okay. Uganda's number one foods and beverage.
4: What do you do at Harris International?
5: I work as a media coordinator.
4: Okay.
5: Yes.
4: So now my excitement has calmed down.
5: Okay. A little bit. Let's calm down. You know, we started with Vinca and...
4: Yeah, yes. And we started before we even went on the air.
5: True, true.
4: So, Anthony, tell us, yes, for someone who may not know how much about the Rotary Cancer Run, probably just tuned in, just came into the country, you know, or just hearing about it for the first time, which is unlikely. But what is it about and what's this year's run aiming to achieve? Because usually they set targets.
5: Yeah, yeah, yeah. So the Rotary Cancer Run happens every year. Mm-hmm. And, you know, so many people actually know more about the Cancer Run than the Rotary program.
4: Yes.
5: Why? Because it's hyped a lot. So it happens every year, every last Sunday of August. Mm-hmm. That's when it happens. So this year, this is our fourth year as Crystal, as the official hydration partner with the Rotary Cancer Run.
4: Interesting. I've participated in the Cancer Run. We've partnered. But that element of the last Sunday of August, I never noticed. I thought it's just a date in August.
5: No. So the program just chose the last Sunday, no matter what it is. So, so it helps with preparation. But also, you see, the Cancer Run just doesn't happen in Kampala. Mm. So the major run is always at Kololo.
4: Yes.
5: Independence Ground, but also all major towns and cities all across Uganda. It does happen. But also those who are in the diaspora, they also run for the same cause. So this year's theme is Gwanga Muje.
4: Okay.
5: Yes.
4: I'd like you to throw some more light on that. It happens in all these towns.
5: Yes.
4: How do I participate? Because I know if I'm here,
5: yeah,
4: I wake up in the morning and go to Kololo.
5: Yes.
4: Well, that's how it started.
5: Yeah, yeah, yeah.
4: And then you said we can run in our different localities, especially after COVID-19.
5: Yeah, yeah.
4: So how does someone who is not at Kololo or not in Kampala or not in Uganda, how do they participate?
5: So, first of all, the kits are on sale.
4: Okay.
5: And one of the partners, Centenary Bank, offered their Gonza Pay. So you just go on the Centenary, if you're a Centenary Bank customer and you have the app, when you go to Gonza Pay, you'll just find every instruction out there and then you just book or get your ticket or kit right there. But also, if you're in the Rotary fraternity, Rotary is everywhere in Uganda.
4: Okay.
5: So you just buy a ticket. To just bring it closer, major cities are, we all know our new cities, Mbale, Arua, Jinja, Soroti, but also major towns. So what happens is there is a committee for every town.
4: Yeah.
5: And there is a venue for every town. So why, and then our roadmap in Kampala is different from those who are in Entebbe. So you don't have to come from Entebbe and come to Kololo. Mm-hmm. You don't have to travel from Jinja and come to Kololo. Why? Because Jinja has its plan, has its program, and they have a map that will lead them as they run. But it happens on the same day.
4: Okay, now,
5: yeah,
4: I don't know how to put this without making light of any.
5: Mm.
4: The run is important.
5: Yes.
4: But raising money, I think, is importanter.
5: True.
4: The run creates, you know, I'm using this importanter word so many times these days, I lose it. But the run creates awareness.
5: Yeah.
4: But what's awareness without raising funds, right?
5: Yes, yes.
4: So if someone, maybe we need to tell people that even if you cannot get a kit, you can still contribute.
5: Yeah.
4: Is there that option?
5: Like, yes.
4: For instance, people in the diaspora, they're listening to us.
5: Yeah.
4: They can't get a kit delivered, but how do they participate, you know, financially? Because some people are like, yes, I'll run, but did I contribute to the cause?
5: So, just to be clear.
4: Yes.
5: So the Cancer Run has created already a significant impact for the last years.
4: Yes.
5: And with Rotary, as I speak now, so over about 8 billion has been raised since the initiative began.
4: Okay, I was going to ask that next.
5: Yeah, so to just, because someone will be there asking how much have they, you know. But if you want to participate and you want to contribute, you just go to the Rotary Cancer Run website. There's a website specifically for that. Mm-hmm. And it has bank details. It has contacts that you can call. But also the head office is in Muyenga. You can visit them. And then you'll feel free to contribute. Why? Because the reason for the run is to raise funds to build the bunkers in Zambia. And construction continues from January to January. Okay. It doesn't wait for August.
4: Yes,
5: it doesn't wait for the run. Mm-hmm. And then, you know, so the funds are really, really important.
4: You said over 8 billion has been collected so far.
5: Yes, ever since it began.
4: What have you done with that money? So, what has been done with that money?
5: So, in 2025, let me just break it down. Approximately about 3.5 billion was raised.
4: Yes.
5: And in 2024, about 2.1 billion. Now, this is just around the run itself. So, buying kits, working with corporate companies like Crystal Mineral Water, the Centenary Banks, etc.
4: Radio One.
5: So, these contributions have supported the development of the cancer care infrastructure at Nsambia Hospital. Why? So, for the last years, about 36 beds have been purchased. But also, the current fundraiser is focused mainly on completing the construction, but also the equipment for the next phase of the facility. Why? So that Ugandans can have easy access to cancer care, cancer screening, cancer treatment locally. So that they don't have to say, let's do a car wash, let's contribute for someone to just go and get cancer treatment out of this country.
4: Okay, let's get a bit deeper into this. What is the status of the cancer center at Nsambia, and why is this year's run important?
5: So this year's run is important. Why? Because once we are done with the construction, we need equipment.
4: Yes.
5: After the equipment, we need expertise. We need experts to run the equipment.
4: Yes.
5: But this equipment is not the usual equipment, you know. It is very expensive, but also, as you know, the number of oncologists that we have in Uganda are really counted.
4: Yeah.
5: That's why when you go to the Cancer Institute, you have to be on appointment, and sometimes you spend more time.
4: I am lucky. One is my personal friend. I won't say who, but one of the best.
5: You know people, you know. But there's already been significant progress. I already talked about the 36-bed cancer treatment that has been purchased already. But there is still more work that needs to be done. But also the current phase includes infrastructure like the bunkers that will house the linear accelerator machines. That is for the advanced radiotherapy.
4: Mm-hmm.
5: So this year's cause is also very important. So we are calling it Gwanga Muje. Everyone in their mother tongue. For us, we'll say Atekel Kopoto.
4: Okay.
5: So, but basically the funds raised will help to move the project closer to completion and expand our capacity to cancer treatment as Uganda.
4: If you just join us, I am with Mr. Anthony Osika. Explains why he said Atekere and that other word.
5: Atekere Kopoto.
4: Atekere Kopoto. You know, I'm actually Mteso by birth.
5: Ah,
4: I was born in Atuturi Hospital.
5: Atutur.
4: Yes, that one.
5: The pronunciation.
4: I am okay roll on a roll.
5: Okay. Oh, good.
4: There you go. Anyways, it's from Harris International, and we're talking about this year's Rotary Cancer Run and the involvement of Crystal Water. Yeah. Now, I've seen the bottle you brought to the studio has got a special edition label.
5: Yeah.
4: What is this?
5: So, for the last three years, we've been providing hydration. Meanwhile, we just don't hydrate Kampala.
4: Yes,
5: all these towns that I've talked about.
4: Oh wow,
5: we do hydrate.
4: Wow.
5: So if there are 51 towns,
4: yes,
5: you'll find Crystal Water.
4: Interesting.
5: And for the last years, water has been in excess. You will never find a year where runners would say, now there's going to be, water has not been enough.
4: Yes.
5: We were running, but there was no water. No. Now, the special label is very, very important. Why? Because every bottle of Crystal Water that you buy, that's we call it a limited edition.
4: Yes.
5: So every bottle of Crystal Natural Mineral Water that you buy, first of all, it's an expression for us as a business about care.
4: Yes.
5: We don't just sing care, care, care. This is now tangible.
4: Mm-hmm.
5: But also, we wanted to take the fight against cancer a little closer in the hands of everyone.
4: Yes.
5: When you hold that bottle, when you buy that bottle from any shop, from any supermarket,
4: mm-hmm.
5: you're instead of you're not just giving us cash.
4: Yes.
5: There's a portion, there's a percentage of money that will remit to cancer run.
4: Okay.
5: Yes.
4: So the more I buy Crystal Natural Mineral Water, I am contributing to this run,
5: yes,
4: as well.
5: Yes, yes. So a portion of these proceeds, mm-hmm. From this special edition sold is majorly to support the run this year. So every consumer can enjoy not only the quality mineral water,
4: yes,
5: but also knowing that while I'm hydrating,
4: yeah,
5: I am contributing to a cause that is touching and changing lives all across Uganda.
4: And also there's some of us who are collectors, or people call us hoarders.
5: Mm-hmm.
4: Like just having this on my mantelpiece, like Cancer Run 2026, just there.
5: Mm-hmm.
4: 20 years from now,
5: this, I know.
4: You know,
5: yeah.
4: People don't tell us, I've got all kinds of junk.
5: Ah.
4: I've got the bottle of when Namanve factory was opened, April 3rd, and it's there. People don't understand it. I think Richard Kawesa, the singer, also has it.
5: Oh,
4: so,
5: okay.
4: Collectors, guys, first of all, the bottle is a very nice shape.
5: Mm-hmm.
4: If you decide to drink the water, it's great water.
5: Mm-hmm.
4: But you know, this one I'm not drinking. I'm just adding to my collection.
5: Okay.
4: We've run out of time, Anthony, but before you go,
5: yeah,
4: let's look at the partnership over the past 3 years.
5: Mm.
4: What impact has Crystal Water contributed to?
5: So I earlier on said that we do not just get on board in April.
4: Yes.
5: So for the last 3 years, I am proud to announce with a lot of pride,
4: mm-hmm.
5: that this partnership has supported over 37 medical camps.
4: Yes.
5: And you know, medical camps come with lives that are being changed. So over 18,000 people have received cancer screening and then health services. Why? Because when we set up the health medical camps, we not just screen cancer, but we also offer other services. And then over 4,000 people I've gotten to know their status, and then they've gone for early screening, and then they've started their treatment as early as possible. But also for us as Harris International and Crystal, these are not just numbers, but these represent real people, real families, and lives that have been touched. And this is exactly what motivates Crystal Natural Mineral Water to be a part of this initiative, improving people's well-being.
4: Just remind us, when is the run, where, and how can we get tickets or contribute to the cause?
5: So the Rotary Cancer Run this year is on the 30th of August,
4: mm-hmm.
5: and gates will be open as early as 5:30.
4: Yes.
5: And then you can go. The kit is sold at 30,000 Uganda shillings.
4: Mm-hmm.
5: You can follow us on all our social media platforms, Crystal Natural Mineral Water. We will always post a link. 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
4: mm-hmm.
5: there is a Kugonza app. Just go on the Kugonza app and just purchase your kit at 30,000 Uganda shillings. 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
4: Any final words?
5: Gwanga muje, atekere kwa patu. So we are calling on everyone to come together and support the run. Whether you run, whether you walk, you're supporting this cause. I encourage everyone to get screened as early as possible. But also, let's care for one another. 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
4: Eyalama Noi Noi, thank you so much for making the time.
5: Serengedeke.
4: If I say any more words, they'll be obscene. Blame it on the guy that taught me the language. But thank you so much for making the time.
5: I appreciate it.
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0: His name is Guy Cherubin. He actually does sing. He's got a great voice, a sweet voice at that. And he doesn't sing in this one. He plays guitar all throughout. But ironically, the song is Sweet Voice. You wonder what he's trying to prove. But it's our Jazz This Hour. More jazz music later on tonight. That will be at 6:30. Just keep it right here and we'll keep the jazz coming, because later on at 11:30 p.m., BB Jr. will have some jazz for you as well.
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0: And it's not even Msoga. His name is Chimera with Omwala, bringing us to 5 minutes to 5 o'clock. You're on Drive on Radio 1 FM 90. And 5 o'clock, I've got the news in English. 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
1: Honorable, thank you for meeting us today.
2: Thank you, Honorable.
3: You're welcome. I'm glad to be here.
2: Sir, we are concerned about the new bill that was tabled last week.
3: Oh, that bill is very contentious. In fact, it has been creating too much excitement in the House.
1: Honorable, you need to explain to us this bill because people are very concerned about the implications.
3: Indeed, you're right. Which is why tomorrow I'm meeting the community leaders first.
2: Wow, I think that will be good.
1: And what about the rest?
3: Don't worry. I will explain to all of you what the bill entails and we shall discuss its implications. As I said, I am first meeting the community leaders today. Once the community leaders understand it, they are going to assist me in explaining the bill to all the people and collecting their views on this matter. Then I will go around myself to make sure each and every person has understood it. Ultimately, whatever the people decide is their position on the bill, is the position I shall present in the parliament.
4: Members of Parliament hold regular consultative meetings with their constituents to update them on the activities of government and to gather their views on the issues in the community which affect them and on those being discussed in Parliament. MPs are also expected to seek public opinion on issues that concern the electorate and bring them to the attention of government. Your Member of Parliament is your representative. Make your voice heard.
5: This message is brought to you by the Parliament of the Republic of Uganda.
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10: The news on Radio 1. I am Keno Lillian. Businessman Emil Sinzei offers to resolve the long-running Temangalu land dispute with the National Social Security Fund by either refunding the money corresponding to 55 acres or allowing the fund to purchase the remaining land. His lawyer, Peter Kawasi, made the offer while appearing before Parliament's Committee on Commissions, Statutory Authorities and State Enterprises, which was hearing submissions on the 18-year-long land transaction between NSSF and ZEI. NSSF purchased about 463 acres of land from ZEI in Temangalu, Wachiso District at a reported cost of 11 billion shillings. The disputed property covers about 570 acres. NSSF says the 463 acres it purchased have not been fully secured because a 100-acre portion on Plot 12 was excluded from the original transaction. The fund now wants the 55 acres carved out of that portion to make up what it considers the outstanding balance of the land it purchased. NSSF says the alternative land allocated by ZEI does not suit its intended development plans, prompting the fund to insist on taking possession of the 55 acres. Managing Director Patrick Ayuta told the committee today that the fund was prepared to evict ZEI from the portion of land it considers necessary to complete the transaction. However, ZEI's lawyer Peter Kawasi told the committee that his client was willing to resolve the dispute.
11: me, sir, they gave me the instruction to explain to Parliament that he's not prepared to leave his house and land around it. And if NSSF wants, he can return their money for those 50 or so acres.
12: Maybe on returning their money at the current value or agreement value?
11: I asked that question, and he told me they would negotiate because SNZ has not been using this land. They would agree on the price. I don't know whether it is current or at that time.
12: Which other option did he give you?
11: The other option was that NSSF buys the entire land because it still has 108 acres. Let them buy that land and he gets out of the mandate.
10: Following submissions from both sides, the committee gave NSSF, which was led by MD Patrick Ayota and Nzeyi, 1 week to resolve the dispute and report back to Parliament.
13: We basically intend to go to court and get the orders to evict Mr. Zayi. That is still on the table. But the counsel for Mr. Zayi has some proposals. At the end of the day, we approach what's going to be the best thing for the fund. Now, if the proposals that are coming from Mr. Zayi are reasonable and can be attained, can still put us in the place we want to be, we sure enough will consider it. There's no point in walking away from that deal until we know the details of it.
12: Find a way as parties. We are not putting on hold anything. Those are your rightful procedures. But in the circumstances that this matters, dragged on since 2008, now 18 years. For us, we shall not give you years. You have a right to just ought to sustain your stand. We are giving you 1 week for finding of harmonizing on terms and proposals of other parties. We shall invite you next Monday.
10: The People's Front for Freedom Party, PFF, wants the Chief Justice to intervene in the ongoing treason trial of Dr. Kizza Besigye, saying the process has been mismanaged by the presiding judge. They warn that such a situation may lead to lack of trust in the judiciary by members of the public. Lulu Mewaiga is the vice chairperson of the party in charge of Buganda region.
14: The time is now for Justice Relian Zeige, the Chief Justice, to step in and save the face of the judiciary and to put his house to order before the people of Uganda lose confidence in the entire judiciary, something that may result in anarchy where the people would resort to other methods of demanding justice other than the judicial processes. The People's Front for Freedom accordingly demands the immediate recusal of Justice Baguma from the trial of Dr. Besigye and Obedi Lutale. Every day he remains on this case, the public confidence in the judiciary dies little by little.
10: The Uganda Revenue Authority has today paraded one of its staff members who was allegedly caught attempting to facilitate clearance of taxes for a client through corrupt means. Sozi Geoffrey Kawere, an external operations customs manager, was allegedly found with $60,000, an equivalent to approximately 220 million shillings. URA spokesperson Robert Kalumba says the suspect will be produced before courts of law for prosecution.
15: I've been convinced the taxpayer that he can do magic and help clear the taxpayer's books. So they agreed and they met up at the restaurant where money was exchanged, unknown to the URA staff member, who was being followed by our security team. And as soon as the exchange happened, he was arrested. As URA, such behavior, we strongly condemn it. And I ask taxpayers there to stop being fooled by some of our staff members.
10: In other news, the Ministry of Works and Transport says operations have since stabilized at the Kajansi toll plaza, although lanes now fully active following a power outage that disrupted the tolling system earlier today. The outage resulted in a temporary buildup of traffic along the expressway. As technical teams worked to restore the system stability, some drivers were allowed to pass through without paying the toll. According to Senior Communications Officer, Ministry of Works and Transport, Alan Sempewa, under the circumstances, the corresponding revenue loss is deducted from payments due to the contractor.
16: Contractor on the Kampala Inter Expressway reported a power surge that affected the system, the tolling system, and as a result, as compared by the contract we have with them, we had to activate an emergency passage arrangement to allow for motorists to proceed so some people could actually have enjoyed the free passages in the morning, those that were using particularly the Kajansi toll plaza, but that is in the contract so that people are not inconvenienced, so that we don't build a gridlock when the lanes are not active. So, but this was quickly rectified. System is now back and running smoothly.
10: Elsewhere, security forces in Zambia have seized weapons and arrested 11 people, including senior opposition figures, over an alleged plot to stage an insurrection, according to the government. Brian Mundumbile, the leading opposition candidate in last Thursday's presidential election, was also reportedly found at the scene of the raid in the capital, Lusaka. Mundumbile has since dismissed the allegations as total fabrications. He said security forces had instead staged an assassination attempt against him during a raid on his home on Friday. Drive Time continues.
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18: The Electoral Commission calls upon the women committees at parish, ward, sub-county, town and municipal division levels to turn up tomorrow, Tuesday, 18th of August, to elect the sub-county, town and municipal division representatives countrywide starting at 9 a.m. The elective positions to be filled are chairperson, vice chair.

0: parish or ward in a sub-county, town, or municipal agents or portraits. Stakeholders are called upon by the Electoral Commission to maintain peace by observing the electoral laws and Electoral Commission guidelines. Now, UEDCL announces a planned shutdown to facilitate refurbishment works along the Mutundwe-Mityana line. The scheduled outage will run from 8 a.m. to 5 p.m. on Monday. Sorry, that's today. Wednesday, August the 19th, and Friday, August the 21st. Affected areas include Viseki Millers, Shell Busega, Bulenga Chikaya, Bulenga Gogonya, Bulenga Trading Center, Nakuwade Trading Center, Nakuwade Mpao, Chireka Bira, Bulenga Msoke Road, Kalambi, Chiwumu, Bukasa Bukulu, Bulaga Trading Center, Buloba Trading Center, Buloba Kapeka, Watansimbi, Buyala Trading Center, Bujuko, Gavu, and Muduma. 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

0: You're on Drive 1 Radio on FM 90. It's 19 minutes past 5 o'clock. Elvis until 7 with great songs, great memories. I've got the halftime sports coming up in just about 11 minutes. And later on, I've got a look at the weather. A look at the headlines, just in case you miss the news at 5 o'clock. But first, what's Mother Nature got for us, and what's the traffic like?
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0: A bit of the hazy skies for Kampala this evening, but that should not mean rain necessarily. Temperatures hit 28 degrees, right now 27 degrees. And some areas might get the sprinkles this evening, but not the proper rainfall. 18 degrees to start off your tomorrow morning. That's between 6 and 8. 28 degree highs for Tuesday, a lot like today. 27 Wednesday and Thursday, Friday 28 degrees. And mostly the hot sunny days ahead. Another look at the weather should be in about an hour. Things change, and if they do, we'll let you know.
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0: A look at the city traffic now. I will start with Natete Busega, where it's bumper to bumper of traffic heading out from Natete Police Station up to Busega Roundabout, and it continues from Busega Market to Chengera. Mengo, as of now, not a problem. Now Kulabye Bukesa Kasubi, light traffic. Why is it light traffic? Kalira the Market, light traffic. Wandege along queues on Yusuf Lay Road are from Petro Chitante up to Mulago traffic lights. And Haji Musa Kaswe Road, slow inbound. Bombo Road, slow traffic between Teachers House and Equity Bank, Wandegea. And John Babiha, busy along the Akasha Mall, especially. Bokoto has got the 15 to 20 minutes delays for traffic outbound from the Chira Road Police Station up to the Villa Uganda. Ntinda, the traffic lights, 4 to 6 minute delays. That's routine. Nadia, the traffic, not a problem. Wergate is slow for traffic driving out from the Namboli Roundabout up to Splendid Supermarket. Chiwanga set busy, but not something to worry you much. Another look at the city traffic should be in about 20 minutes. We should be able to speak to Augustus at the time.
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3: 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I'm on

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2: 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Soccer, soccer, and more soccer. Starting with Cameroon finally laying their hands on the Women's Africa Cup of Nations. After several years of trying, the indomitable Lionesses cruised to a 3-0 win in the final played in Rabat in Morocco last night. A blistering start to the game saw Cameroon tear apart Malawi with all the three goals coming the first half. And that fight, Cameroon was fighting to the lead, scoring the 20th minute before the advantage was doubled 10 minutes later. And then another goal 3 minutes into stoppage time of the first half. Before this year, Cameroon had failed in three different finals: 2004, 2014, and 2016. Now it's a transfer season, even as the Premiership is just about to start. And there is so much on that. But first, the Scottish Football Association has lost confidence in Gianni Infantino and will not be voting for his re-election as president of FIFA, according to their chief executive. Infantino is under increasing pressure over his attempt, later abandoned, to create a new company to manage the commercial and ticketing rights of all FIFA competitions, including the World Cups, with 21% to be sold off to a private investment company. FIFA Forward Enterprise was aborted after widespread criticism from several confederations led by UEFA, which has threatened to boycott all FIFA competitions. Now, the Scottish Association boss rejected the suggestion that they had previously failed to publicly state they no longer supported Infantino because their president heads up the FIFA Finance Committee. The Football Associations of England, Wales and the Republic of Ireland have already declared they have withdrawn support for Infantino, who is scheduled to stand for a fourth term as president in March, assuming he still has any support at all. Now, Tottenham have accepted a loan offer from Juventus for goalkeeper Guglielmo Vicario, which includes an option to buy. The 29-year-old Italian international is set to travel to Turin to complete a move back to Serie A with a non-mandatory £8.6 million purchase option included in the deal. It follows Juventus' attempts to sign Aston Villa goalkeeper Emiliano Martinez, which has collapsed as Villa close in on signing Parma's Zion Suzuki. Martinez was known to have an injured finger and is currently unavailable for selection. Vicario, meanwhile, lost his place in the Spurs side under manager Robert De Sarbi, who promoted understudy Antonin Kinski in the role last season. De Sarbi has since confirmed Kinski will remain his first-choice goalkeeper for the new season, with Martin Dubravka signed on a free transfer from Burnley in July to provide competition and cover. Manchester United intend to reject any offer for Bruno Fernandes before next month's transfer deadline. BBC Sport was told last week that Turkish club Galatasaray plus Italian giants Juventus and AC Milan were considering whether to test United's resolve to keep the captain. It is thought Galatasaray had a deal they were intending to put to United, which would reach a final fee of 50 million euros. However, the message from senior sources at Old Trafford is that Galatasaray would be wasting their time. Although last summer they told Fernandes it was his call whether to accept the mammoth offer to put to him by Saudi Pro League outfit Al Hilal, with the Portuguese later admitting he felt hurt by that stance. This time around, United have made their position clear. Club sources say, as yet, there have been no bids for a 31-year-old, but add that he's not for sale at any price. Manchester City in advanced talks with Lille over a move for Morocco midfielder Ayew Buadi. The Premier League side want to conclude the transfer this week after agreeing to sell Rodri to Barcelona. It is understood Lille value the 18-year-old at 100 million euros. City have also not given up hope of signing Chelsea's Enzo Fernandes. Should they be successful in moves for Buadi and Fernandes, it would complete a trio of costly midfield signings for City following Elliot Anderson's arrival from Nottingham Forest. A bit of gossip as we bring this to a close for this Monday evening. Manchester City are keen to sign Portugal winger Pedro Neto from Chelsea, but face competition from Al Hilal. New Real Madrid manager Jose Mourinho has approved a move for Arsenal Spain midfielder Martin Zubimendi. Nottingham Forest have joined the race to sign Liam Delap from Chelsea, with a 23-year-old English striker keen to stay in the Premier League. Everton lead the chase for Delap, with Chelsea having already told him that he can leave the club this summer. Newcastle are prepping a bid of 55 million euros for Villarreal's Georgia forward, Georges Mikotadis, who is also interesting Barcelona. Nigeria forward Victor Osimhen has refused to rule out a summer move from Galatasaray, with Arsenal interested. Coventry City are closing in on the signing of Siddiqui Sheriff from Fenerbahce after agreeing a deal for the Guinea forward. And Everton are keen to sign English midfielder Marcus Tavernier from Bournemouth before the transfer window shuts. And that's Halftime Sports. Bye.

0: Hello, Mr. Head Teacher.
1: Yes, Mr. Mwanga. How are things?
0: We are pushing. How is it going? I heard one of your cows give birth. Congratulations.
1: Thank you.
0: Anyway, could you help us with your school bus next week?
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0: Drive Time is on Radio 1 FM 90 and it's 17 minutes to 6 o'clock. News in Luganda at 6 o'clock. See traffic and the headlines coming up in a bit. Now, from the New Vision, National News, page 8, the commercial court in Kampala has ordered former Uganda Cranes captain Andy Mwesigwa to pay 392 million shillings in security before it can proceed to hear his loan case against a bank. The 392 million represents 30% of the accumulated 1.3 billion loan that the bank claims the former footballer owes. In an August 2026 ruling, August the 4th, the Sun Registrar ordered the school in Wakiso, owned by Andy Mwesigwa, to deposit the security of 30% in the outstanding of the outstanding liability within 30 days from the date of the ruling. And the registrar issued an order to stop the bank and its agents from selling his school pending the termination of the main suit. Well, wait and see what comes out of that. But I'm thinking, so all the things you do for the country as a football player, nobody remembers. But also, if he had the 392 million shillings, don't you think he would be paying that? But I think that's how the interest accrued. It starts from something small and just keeps growing. So if he had that money, maybe he wouldn't be caught in the first case.
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2: High Court in Kampala has sentenced two men to 8 years in prison for murder and robbery of border riders. Businessman Emerson Zay offers to resolve the long-running Temangalo land dispute with the National Social Security Fund by either refunding the money corresponding to 55 acres or allowing the fund to purchase the remaining land. And security forces in Zambia have seized weapons and arrested 11 people, including senior opposition figures, over an alleged plot to stage an insurrection, according to the government. These and more stories will be coming your way at 6 o'clock in Algana News.
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0: To the streets and the traffic, Augustus goes first. Hello.
3: Along Jinja Road, there's lots of traffic stretching from Chambagoro Junction past Banda through to Treka Town of about 25 to 30 minutes headed that of the inbound. It's busy, but at least moving on. Traffic moving from Oil Respond Junction to Comac area in at the Nupotri Junction is of 8 to 10 minutes from of Eda Way. Past the Gobay Pass traffic is expected of 6 to 8 minutes. I'll drive in and out of town as is traffic joined Jinja Road from Gogo Bypass. Further into the city, full the switch between the first city junction and the Kimashi junction, about 6 to 8 minutes the delay time. We're going both ways, the movement of traffic between Lower Kultura Road Junction and Jinja Road. Along Odi Potpe Road towards Jinja Road from as far as Uganda Police Mechanical Workshop, 4 to 7 minutes like a delay time. And as you drive along Access Road, you further towards Jinja Road, about 6 to 8 minutes the delay time to the Kimashi junction. It's bumper-to-bumper movement out of the long Jinja Road from almost Paramount Avenue through Kitumashi Junction towards Wandonyu roundabout. 6th Street traffic is bumper-to-bumper both ways. 8th Street is the movement of traffic towards Mukwan Road. Mukwan Road Road is building up towards Mukwan roundabout for about 6 to 8 minutes. Inbound is the movement of traffic of up to 5 minutes towards the Press House Road Junction. Along Press House towards Mukwan Road, 47 is like a delay time. Traffic moving along Zambia Road, Mutesa Mink Road, is slow towards Clock Tower. And the road moving both ways between Ukumari Junction and Shuprat is slow, but at least moving on. It's building up from Shuprat, past the Otax Park towards Chagwe Road, using danger seats of about 6 to 10 minutes. A busy form traffic along Chagwe both ways between Buganda Road Junction, past Kampala Road, Benchukat, Makai Road Junction. There is some movement of traffic along Makai Road from Chagro towards Namirimi Road and Inuta X Park. Traffic moving into along Namirimi Road is stretching from Mwanga to Road Junction towards Namirimi Road, towards the Semanashito Road Junction. It's a busy for traffic along Kafumkasa Road, both ways, just a traffic moving along National Place Road from Kotena Village towards Namirimi Road and Inuta X Park. There is some movement of traffic along Queens out of town of about 7 minutes to where they turn about. Traffic moving along Mascarade Zoo from Victory Center Church through to Chuyi roundabout. Pasindiba Town, it's busy but one, okay? In the part the distance from Sheba Way, you are using personal contact class. Along Entero Road from Zena towards Ruwa, traffic is busy, but at least moving on. From Reza Kanyasan, extended building up, costing between 10 and 15 minutes. Reporting for Radio 1, Augustus Commander with a traffic update on FM 90 right in your car.
0: Yusuf Lane Road, still bumper to bumper from Fairway Hotel traffic lights up to Mulago traffic lights. Lodo Road and Wafu Road, slow for traffic headed out. Haji Musa Kase Road, bumper to bumper. Bombo Road, bad for traffic driving out. It starts at the Novik Hospital all the way down to Wanage traffic lights. Kubiri, 5 to 9 minutes outbound from Mulago. Kaleri Market in Bwai is a light traffic. Natete Busega, slow for traffic driving out. Busega Market, bumper to bumper traffic coming into the city. Busega Chengela busy both ways between Busega Roundabout and Chengela Mosque. Boyogede is slow for traffic moving out from the bypass up to Nambole Road Junction. Chiwanga could cost you 10 to 15 minutes, set about 10 minutes. Nalea light traffic there. Ntinda traffic light, still the occasional stop and go traffic with a maximum of 4 minutes to be lost. Bukoto outbound, 15 to 20 minutes could be lost. Mwanda Road, slow for traffic driving out. From Mwanda Road Police up to Chisinjiri Street. Another look at the city traffic should be 20 minutes past 6 o'clock.
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All that follows has got your requests. Drop me a WhatsApp on 0703-090-090. Let me know what it is you'd like to listen to. I'll try to get my hands on it and play it for you. Jazz lovers, I have you at about 6:30. And also, we'll be on the streets for another edition of Word on the Street. Otherwise, later on tonight on Spectrum, curriculum development in a globalized world. Curriculum development in a globalized world. As you may know, we've got a new curriculum for O-level and L-level. But how does it, what does it take to get there? Dr. Richard Irumba, Deputy Director, National Curriculum Development Center, and Mr. Gilbert Sima, Manager, Secondary Education at the National Curriculum Development Center. Tonight on Spectrum, 7 to 8 p.m. with Kenneth Anderson Lukwago, right here on Radio 1.

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0: It's time to choose a level. DFCU Bank, going further together.
1: The Electoral Commission calls upon the women committees at parish, ward, sub-county, town, and municipal division levels to turn up tomorrow, Tuesday, the 18th of August, to elect the sub-county, town, and municipal division representatives countrywide starting at 9 a.m. The elective positions to be filled are chairperson, vice chairperson, general secretary, publicity secretary, and secretary for finance. The mode of elections at this level will be by electoral college of the executive committee of each parish or ward in a sub-county, town, municipal agents, or portraits. Stakeholders are called upon by the Electoral Commission to maintain peace by observing the electoral laws and Electoral Commission guidelines. And UEDCL announces scheduled outages to facilitate works along the Mutundwe-Mityana line to run from 8 a.m. to 5 p.m. on Wednesday, August the 19th, and Friday, August the 21st, 2026. Affected areas are Viseki Millers, Shell Busega, Bulenga Chikaya, Bulenga Gogonya, Bulenga Trading Center, Nakua the Trading Center, Nakua Dempawo, Chireka Bira, Bulenga Msoke Road, Kalambi, Chiwumu, Bukasa Bukulu, Bulaga Trading Center, Buloba Trading Center, Buloba Kapeka, Watansimbi, Buyala Trading Center, Bujuko, Gavu, and Muduma. 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
3: As I walk through the shadow of the valley of death, I am not alone. I see a light. It shines bright. I am going to see my King. I am going to see my God. Hallelujah. I am going to see my King.

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But for some reason, we relate it to death. I guess that's for most beliefs, the only way to go to heaven, right? Anyways, it's one of our requests this evening. Like, it was also used by a funeral service for their ad, and for some reason, that created a certain stigma around it. So Brenda Fassi joined, requested by you, Mokasa Roscoe. Why? Why do you ask for this song? What's up, your time you tuned in? You say thank you for Monday Drive. Tomushabe Habatore couldn't play your requests. Same for you, Frank Odida. Oh my God, Lazarus, Yoga Noi Noi. I think you're listening to me earlier on, and you say Yoga Swam. Haruna Kayanja couldn't play your request as well, but I appreciate the fact that you tuned in. Isaac Alex as well. Moses, thank you for listening. Emma Rusto, requesting for Most by Issa. You say, by the way, his then girlfriend, Talia Onyando, and his younger brother, Habib, did a special tribute performance at the Nameless at 25 concert on Saturday. Oh, wow. Yeah, I remember Issa died in a bad road accident sometime back. Thank you for reminding us, and thank you for that information about the special tribute. Now I'm going to go look for it on YouTube. We can share a clip if you have it.

0: 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And the fact that it's favored by Skyview, I can promise you nothing more than more fizz, more fun, more flavor.
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0: The sun's still out over the Kampala skies. Temperatures today hit 28 degrees, dropping to 18 degrees tomorrow morning. Like I told you last week, expect mostly sunshine this week, with tomorrow's temperatures now soaring to 30 degrees. That's from the previous 27 degrees forecast. It's 28 degrees for your Wednesday, 28 for Thursday, 27 for Friday. And I just see sunshine, sunshine, sunshine all week long. Matter of fact, into next week, I don't see rain anywhere. Another look at the weather should do with Bibi Junior.
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0: Okay, we start with the Kampala Jinja Highway, which is a little bit busy coming into the city from the National Forestry Authority, Namanve, all the way past Chobe Road towards the Northern Bypass. As for traffic coming in, quite busy, but no major holdups. Holdups are as you go out from before Ruby Seta Highway all the way past the Seta High School, slow-moving traffic. Matter of fact, both ways at some point. But otherwise, thereafter, not so much of a problem. The usual traffic as you'd expect at this time. It's not looking bad on the Northern Bypass right now. Ntinda Chisasi Road is also looking good. Where is everybody? A bit slow. From Chimbeja, just before Chimbeja Road, down to Dreamland Gardens, Namugongo. That's for the Namugongo Road coming off the bypass. Closer to the city and from District 24, traffic is slow, crawling to a snail's pace just after Upper Mulago Hill Road, all the way to the Wandegea traffic lights for the Haji Musa Kasule Road. Yusufule Road is not helping with very slow traffic, starting from just after the Fairway Hotel, and it goes all the way down to Wandegea. Luckily, thereafter, Binaisa Road eases up a little bit. That's for traffic both ways. Bombo Road is slow from Bat Valley all the way down to the Wandegea traffic lights and a little beyond till Junju Road. Mostly parking slot, look like a parking there, and slows down a little bit, or rather moves a little bit because it's a parking slot, and slows further down as you get towards the traffic lights at Kubiri. Coming into the city, not so bad. It's only from around Junju Road again, just around the Tower Petrol Station to the traffic lights that you've got the red lights everywhere. Let me see what Augustus is and what it's looking like for him that side. Yes, my man.
4: It's bumper to bumper movement along the road out of town, stretching from Banda through to Chireka Town for about 15 to 25 minutes. A busy foot traffic past Skimaros Junction, Akumakti, and the Newport Road Junction. At the Google Bay Pass, traffic is about 40 minutes, the daytime in and out of town. Traffic moving along Jinja Road out of town from the Suzuki Towers through Kitima Central towards Wampeni is of 8 to 10 minutes. Along Wampeni 47, the distance between Jinja Road and the upper Kroti Rasero Junction. It's building up out of the along Mukwan Road of about 7 minutes approaching Mukwan Road. It's bumper to bumper movement along 6th Street towards Mukwan Road and slow movement of traffic along 8th Street towards Mukwan Road. Zambia Road, Mutesa and Menki Road, slow movement of traffic towards Spokra and Timber Road. It's building up out of time between Kumaru Junction and Shoprite. Bench Road about 18 days from Shoprite towards the Chagwe Road Junction. Traffic moving both ways along Chagwe is of 47 minutes between Muganda Road past compared to the Makaro Junction. Namibi Road about 18 days from Mangat Road Junction towards Namibi Road at the Nutax Park. There is a movement of traffic both ways along Kafumkas Road from Name Road towards Mango Hill Road. Queens out of transfer movement of traffic towards the roundabout as is from the day pass now contact lights. It's next space movement along Entero from Zana Road towards Doksaz Genisegoko. It's equal it's next space movement from Reza Kanyasa and Chitende. Reporting Freddy 1, Augustus Kuvanda with a traffic update on FM 90 right in your car.
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5: Parliament's Committee on Environment and Natural Resources asks the Uganda Electricity Distribution Company Limited to provide a detailed account of the rising electricity distribution losses and customers who have paid for connections but remain unconnected. UEDCL officials told the committee that distribution losses had increased to about 18.5%, up from approximately 15% around the time of the Umeme handover. The legislators also want UEDCL to disclose the number of customers who have paid for electricity connections but are still waiting to be connected because of meter shortages. An assessment indicates that the Intergovernmental Authority on Development region remains off track in meeting key agriculture development commitments under the Malopo Declaration. According to the fifth review report released in May 2026, indicates that more than 63 million people were estimated to be food insecure in 2024, while more than 8 million children were affected by malnutrition. It notes that climate-related shocks continue to put pressure on food production, with prolonged droughts worsening the situation in many communities. The East African Business Council and Kenyan business practitioners are pushing for urgent reforms to unlock the East African market. The Executive Director, East African Business Council, Ahmed Tara, notes that non-tariff barriers, border delays, high logistics costs, and fragmented regulations are undermining the region's potential to become a major investment and production hub. He says there is considerable room to expand commerce, investment, and production across the region. Telecommunications company Airtel and Starlink launch a satellite to mobile service in the Democratic Republic of Congo, marking the first commercial deployment of the technology in Africa. In a statement, the company allows Airtel customers in areas without conventional network coverage to send SMS and use light data applications such as WhatsApp using compatible LTE Android smartphones. Airtel says the technology will help connect people in remote areas, including farmers, health workers, miners, and humanitarian organizations, while also supporting communication during emergencies and network disruptions.
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0: David Benoit with Drive Time. This comes off his The Best of David Benoit compilation. That compilation has his works from 1987 to 1995. More jazz music. This one is from 1995, if you're curious. More jazz music later on tonight with BB Junior at 11:30 p.m.
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0: 23 minutes to 7 o'clock. 7 o'clock, the news briefs. And thereafter, Spectrum. 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
2: I hope you've heard of the concerns expressed by the president about the sale of government jobs by district service commissions. What do you think needs to be done to end this vice?
3: Sale of government jobs in this service commission, that's not, it's not common to, it's common, it's a common saying, but it's not everywhere. Other districts sell jobs, but some other districts, they don't sell jobs.
4: Some districts which sell the jobs, they are really giving people jobs who are not competent, who are not fit for such jobs, and they leave out competent people. So for me, I don't second it as a person. I would say it is good to give people jobs on merit, let people compete, and those people who are competent enough for such jobs be given jobs.
5: To me, they bring this system of these district service commissioners being recruited, okay, applying for those positions can help.
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6: Moshero has been in jam in Kololo for a while. I hope that they have eased up a little bit. Let's see what Augusta says. Mr. Man.
7: It's a nice movement along Chirika Road, stretching from Kitinta Road Junction through to Chirika Town. And it's trouble-free as drive into the city. Lots of traffic along Chirika Road both ways, between Chambogo and Chirika Town. A busy foot traffic past the Banda taxi stage of about 80 minutes. Late times, you got up to 80 minutes as drive either way. Past the Nipotri Junction and as drive in under town. Past Gogo bypass 12 clats. It's building up from 36 Junction toward the Kitimachi Junction of about 60-80 minutes along the road inbound. Headed that out and late times, you got up to 80 minutes through the stretch between the Susu Chitaus, through Kitimachi Junction towards 120 roundabout. Traffic along Access Road just referred towards Ginger Road. And as drive both ways along 120 from Ginger Road towards the lower crutches, between the 5 and 7 the delay time. Still, it's nice space movement along 6th Street both ways, from 6th Street towards Mukwan Road. 8th Street, slow movement of traffic towards Mukwan Road, and it's building up out of town of about 80 minutes, approaching Mukwan roundabout. In the band, it's okay. In Zambia Road, just a micro traffic sort towards Clock Tower. There is some movement of traffic along Entebbe Road from Nkrumah Road Junction towards Shoprat. Bench Road is building up from Shoprat past the Osaka Park towards Chagwe Road. A busy form of traffic along Chagwe Road of up to 7 minutes from Kampala Road Bench Road to the Makai Road Junction. Makai Road traffic slow both ways between Chagwe Road and Namirembe Road. Namirembe Road is there is slow movement of traffic stretching from Mangat Road towards the Siwanakizo Road Junction. It's equally busy along Kafumkasa Road both ways between Namirembe Road and the Nutax Park and Mengoshiro Road. It's building up out of the along Queens towards the Chironda Bout of about 7 minutes. A busy foot traffic along Masaka Road past Ndiwa Town. It's equally busy past Nalukon traffic class from whichever way you are using. There is a movement of traffic along Entebbe from Zana towards Rubawa. And it's building up from Kajansi towards Stand along Entebbe Road. Reporting for Radio 1, Augustus Kovanda with a traffic update on FM 90 right in your car.
6: Charlie Wajira Naria Road is not doing so bad. A bit slow, but usually worse than it is today. So that's something you could use. I didn't really recommend you use the Ndagire Road from the Naria roundabout down to the Namugongo Road because it's looking a bit slow. Not very bad, but it's slower than the Chariwaja Naria Road. So if you're trying to use that to steer clear of the Chariwaja Naria Road, no. You better stay on the main. Northern Bypass is not looking bad right now. Ntinda Chisasi Road has been at its best behavior today. It's just the brief stops at the traffic lights. You could spend about 4 minutes into the traffic lights coming from Nakawa side, but the other parts flowing without a problem much. It's slow from around the TMT supermarket to the Okotoshisao Salo Road or the traffic lights there by Kabira. That's for Chira Road. Traffic out not so bad. Slows down from Shell again towards the traffic lights, but not the kind that gives you a headache. Closer to the city and John Babiha is bad. I think that's the Kualo part that Moshe was talking about earlier on. It starts from DFCU Bank and is a practical parking lot all the way to Akasha Mall. If you can steer clear of John Babiha going into Kololo or trying to connect to the Chira Road, that would be a good idea. Stay away from that. Or if you can get off before you get to that part, if you can get off at Upper Kololo Terrace and, you know, go down towards Naguru, whatever, that might be a way better option. Yusuf Le Road is better, but still not so good. It starts from just before the UNDP office. Practical parking lot all the way to the lights. Remember, there's some construction going on around the Ministry of Health headquarters last week, Friday. I don't know if that ended with the weekend, but it looked like a lot of work that wasn't about to end in just one day. Haji Musa Kaswe Road, again starting from the entrance to the Mlago Hospital, it's Mlago Hill Road, all the way to the lights at Wandegea. Red light is all I see, hardly any movement. Nakaso Hill Road, not helpful. Off and on to the Haji Musa Kaswe Road. It starts from all the way up at Lumumba Avenue, or Chadon Road, if you will, to the Haji Musa Kaswe Road. Approaching it from town on the Bombo Road, it also is very slow, starting from, let's say starting from the old taxi park all the way to Wandegea. You could lose minimum 45 minutes in that place. It's a very slow-moving traffic. And it goes past the lights at Wandegea all the way down to just after KFC Wandegea. But after that, it does ease up. Coming from Makerere, from the University Road, from the Junju Road, rather, down to the lights at Wandegea is where the red lights are, but everywhere else seems to be moving fine and slows down on the way out from Chadondo Road to towards Saapolo Kagwa Road are the traffic lights there, but thereafter, it's not a problem. Another look at the city traffic should be tomorrow morning. John and Q guiding you back to the city and back to work.
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0: thereafter Spectrum. You're on Drive on Radio FM. Coming to an end for this Monday, the 17th of August. And tonight on Spectrum, we're talking about the syllabus, or rather curriculum. Curriculum development in a globalized world. We host Dr. Richard Irumba, Deputy Director, National Curriculum Development Center, and Mr. Gilbert Sima, Manager, Secondary Education at the National Curriculum Development Center, 7 to 8 p.m. There's something I've wanted to ask them from the time I knew they're coming on Spectrum. I need them to tell me, why did we study about Mansa Musa and his golden stools? Like, really, I've not reached any point in my life where I need that information. So that's one thing they should tell me. I know they were not there when that curriculum was being developed by. Why did we study about Mansa Musa?
1: Now get the hell out. Beat it.
2: All right. Elvis has left the building.
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8: The news in brief. I'm Josephine Ndagano. Buganda Road Chief Magistrate's Court has granted cash bail of 200,000 shillings each to the eight intern doctors. Grade 1 Magistrate Rafine Achayo ordered their sureties to pay a non-cash bond of 3 million shillings each. The accused Jamada Kagahe, Jen Nantege, Lawrence William Muchiwi, Nicholas Wamuaya, Silva Sengonga, Alan O'Kill, Daniel Kironda, and Luke Gava were charged and remanded to Luzira Prison last Friday for allegedly being a common nuisance following a demonstration over the Ministry of Health's recruitment and remuneration policy. The High Court in Kampala has sentenced two men to 80 years after being convicted of murder and robbery of a border rider. Aloysius Tamale, alias Young Molo, and his co-accused John Bosco Mugisha, alias Muchiga, went viral in 2019 after being captured on CCTV murdering Derek Mwonge, a border rider. In the video, which went viral, the two were seen choking Mwonge while hitting him with a hammer on the head in Kakeka, Mengo. Judge Alex Ajiji has sentenced each to 40 years imprisonment for the murder of Mwonge. While the prosecution had requested for a death sentence for each of the convicts, the judge said that since they already have been sentenced for similar offenses, the 40 years is enough. Consequently, he sentenced each to 40 years imprisonment, and after deducting the time spent on remand, they were to serve 33 years and 2 days each. The two will now each serve 110 years in prison. The Uganda Revenue Authority has paraded one of its staff members who was allegedly caught attempting to facilitate the clearance of taxes for a client through corrupt means. Susie Geoffrey Kawere, an external operations customs manager, was allegedly found with $60,000, which is equivalent to approximately 220 million shillings. URA spokesperson Robert Kalumba says the suspect will be produced before the courts of law for prosecution. The People's Front for Freedom Party wants the Chief Justice to intervene in the ongoing treason trial of Dr. Kizza Besigye, saying the process has been mismanaged by Justice Emmanuel Baguma. They warn that such situations may lead to lack of trust in the judiciary by members of the public. And elsewhere, security forces in Zambia have seized weapons and arrested 11 people, including senior opposition figures, over an alleged plot to stage an uprising, according to the government. Brian Mudimbile, the leading opposition candidate in last Thursday's presidential election, was also reportedly found at the scene of the raid in the capital, Lusaka. He, however, dismissed the allegations as total fabrications and said security forces had instead staged an assassination attempt against him during a raid on his home on Friday. Next is Spectrum with Kenneth Anderson Lukwago.
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9: Radio 1, 5 minutes after 7, this is an announcement. UEDCL planned shutdown. The following areas will be off power supply to facilitate refurbishment works along the Mutundwe-Mityana line. The scheduled outages will run from 8 a.m. to 5 p.m. on Wednesday, August the 19th, and Friday, August the 21st. The affected areas will include Visechi Millers, Shell Usega, Bulenga Chikaya, Bulenga Gogonya, Bulenga Trading Center, Nakuwade Trading Center, Nakuwade Mpao, Chireka Bira, Bulenga Musoke Road, Kalambi, Chiumu, Bukasa, Bukulu, Bulaga, and Bulaga Trading Center. Also included are Bulova Trading Center, Bulova Kapeka, Botansimbi, Buyala Trading Center, Bujuko, Gavu, and Muduma. If power supply is not restored in the above scheduled time, please reach out to UEDCL through their toll-free channels, which are 0800-285-285 or 0800-385-385 and 0800-203-088. Any inconvenience caused is highly regretted. Announced management, UEDCL. End of announcement.
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11: 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Please be part of this discussion by sharing with us your thoughts. You can use the WhatsApp line 0703-090-090. Send us a text, could be a question or comment, and the guests in studio will be responding to the issues that you put across. My name is Kenneth Anderson Lukwago, your host, and today we'll be looking at curriculum development in a globalized world. Now, I'm sure you've followed some of the discussions about curriculum development in our country, including the fact that there are certain things that are changing. All this is being done partly to align Uganda's education system with the changing needs of the world. Hence the word globalized world in this particular context, whereby you no longer look at teaching people to only work in Uganda, but also to look at opportunities elsewhere. Now, the people who are in charge of curriculum development in our country is at the National Curriculum Development Center, NCDC. Very soon, they will be hosting a number of experts in this particular country to discuss this particular issue under the theme, Innovative Curriculum Approaches for Sustainable Education in a Globalized World. ahead of this particular gathering today, we're having this discussion here in studio to try and understand the journey of Uganda so far and what these people who are coming here are likely to learn from us, or what we can learn from them as we continue to fine-tune our curriculum to meet the demands of the world market. The two guests

0: Gilbert Sima is the manager in charge of secondary education at the same entity, the National Curriculum Development Center. Good evening, sir. It's a pleasure having you on Spectrum.
1: It's a pleasure being here. Good evening.
0: All right, and let me begin with you, Gilbert Sima. People might be hearing for the first time NCDC, National Curriculum Development Center. Let's begin from there so that people can understand who you are and what exactly you do when it comes to education sector in our country.
1: Thank you very much, Kenneth. National Curriculum Development Center, in brief, is an agency of the Ministry of Education, and our work is around curriculum development. What we do involves designing new curricula, reviewing existing curricula to make sure that it aligns with societal needs, but also we analyze and vet curricula that is from outside and is supposed to be offered to our students within Uganda. We do a lot more than that, but in our work, it involves also guiding the implementation of the curriculum whenever we develop it. We guide people who are supposed to offer it to our learners. We also support and guide the development of instructional materials to guide curriculum implementation.
0: All right. In this journey of working on our curriculum, what is the latest that you can tell us from National Curriculum Development Center? Because I know it has been a journey changing what is taught at primary, changing what is taught at secondary level. If you can just briefly take us through that and why it became important for those changes to actually occur.
1: In brief, you find that we are living in a globalized world, and in this world, we have people who are trained in Uganda and will go and work elsewhere across the world. We also have people trained across the world who will come to work in Uganda. So it is a relationship between economies, and we need to prepare our children for the different working environments. And that requires that we always update our curricula such that we are training our learners in skills that they need to thrive and survive in any economy. That means that we need to work on a curriculum in a way that we prepare a skilled labor force that can go and work anywhere in the world. And you realize that not everyone who studies in Uganda stays in Uganda, but also whoever studies in Uganda needs to be relevant to the needs of Ugandans at the time they are mature enough to be absorbed into the labor force. So those changing needs in societies are the ones which force us to keep changing the curriculum. Now, in line with what has been happening in the recent past, in 2020, we rolled out the lower secondary curriculum. That has been running for about 5 years. What is coming now, work is underway to review the primary curriculum, which we expect to roll out in 2028. Also, at the same time, we expect to review the upper secondary curriculum. That's what is in the offing at the moment.
0: At the moment. But let's look at the journey so far. And I want to come to you, Dr. Irumba, specifically on the issue of the changes that have occurred in the secondary education level. It's very critical for people to understand that. There's been a debate there. Some people do not even understand the grading. There are questions around how much did this child score. You know, it's a very complicated issue even for some parents. What exactly changed at that level of secondary education?
2: Yeah, thank you, Kenneth, once again. You know, change is a process. And it always takes time for people to adapt, accept change. But these changes are good for the country. So the competency-based curriculum, which my colleague, Mr. Sima, indicated, we rolled out in 2020, the competency-based curriculum, as many people have said it, is learner-centered, as opposed to the old system

0: which many of us have gone through and what we are familiar with, where the teacher is the master of knowledge. All knowledge is generated by the teacher. Now, with a competency-based curriculum, the learner is in the driving seat. So knowledge discovery, the learning process is guided by the learner. So the learner, we empower the learners to become critical thinkers, to generate their own knowledge, to learn through projects, to prepare a learner to fit in the world, in the real world.
1: Mm.
0: To have a complete person who is not only good at what they are doing, but who also has certain values that are expected in society. Values of integrity, values of respect, and other values. So we nurture through this curriculum all those values so that we can have a complete person.
1: Mm.
0: So that is the idea behind competency based. You know, others say fit for purpose, produce somebody who can be able to do what society is expected of them.
1: How is that going? There are issues around there. Some people have been talking about the challenges, but I also know there are opportunities. So how is that going currently, looking at the transition that has been made?
0: Yeah, the feedback we are getting based on the surveys which have been done by various actors in the country is that we are seeing a different product. We're seeing a different learner, a different candidate coming out of the system.
1: So there's the impact already?
0: There's big impact. We're seeing learners who are creative, who are great thinkers, who are innovative. In a number of schools, they have come up with very good projects, you know, designing, you know, projects to solve real-world problems, designing bicycles, you know, treatment of water, you know, coming up with solutions that are relevant to society. So we are seeing a very different learner, that something which was not happening in the country for a very long period. So the transition is a positive one. Indeed, as you indicate, there could be challenges. Indeed, we appreciate their challenges. You know, our teachers, in a number of places, you know, are not well prepared to deliver the curriculum. Many of them are resistant to the changes because they were trained under the knowledge-based system. So they are resisting because that's what they are used to, that's what they are good at. They are not willing to learn and adapt to the new approaches of teaching and delivery. Our training institutions are still low. To build the capacity of the teachers to follow the new competency-based system. Of course, there are challenges as well. Many parents, as you said, they are struggling even to interpret the reports and, you know, and to understand the assessment criteria. You know, some parents are not yet on board, and we need them on board to have the whole system work well. Then the materials, you know, of course, to teach and deliver a curriculum, you need lots of teaching and learning materials. Of course, government has done a lot to deliver those materials in schools, but there's a lot that needs to be done. So the challenges are there, but as a country, we made a decision, and they write a decision that we must change. Must adapt to this system, and we are solving these problems as we implement the reform.
1: All right. Let's go to Mr. Sima. Mr. Sima, you're directly in charge of that particular department of secondary education. And when you hear Dr. Irumba speaking, one wonders whether we rushed. Maybe we should have retooled the teachers first, prepared the materials, prepared the parents, and then begin the rollout. Do you think there are certain things that we have learned along the way that probably we will change even as we prepare to roll out these other stages in secondary education by 2028, like you said at the beginning of this discussion?
2: Thank you, Kenneth. Mm. Those of us who rode a bicycle, you'll never learn to ride a bicycle until you jump on it.
1: Mm.
2: Fall down a number of times, get up, and after a number of falls, you'll find yourself an expert. I think what we did it at the right time.
1: Mm.
2: Now, let me paint a picture.
1: Mm-hmm.
2: You asked what exactly has changed. To someone out there who might not understand some of the curriculum jargons that we speak, I would say the curriculum focus changed from knowledge acquisition to acquisition of skills that are needed in society. And because of that change, there was a change in what to teach.
1: Mm.
2: In simple terms, what to teach changed. That's why a number of topics were left out, some were retained because they were considered relevant. How to teach changed. It's no longer an issue of standing in front and speak, but engage learners in activities as learning is taking place.
1: Mm.
2: Also, time for teaching changed. We had a reduction in time, but also a provision for time for activities which used not to be there for projects. That changed. How to assess changed, and the focus of assessment changed.
1: Mm.
2: The grading changed to the kind that requires learners to be described in what they are able to do. The roles of the different stakeholders, right from the learner to the teacher in class, those two in class, their roles changed. Whereas previously the learner would sit and receive, now the learner comes to contribute to the learning environment, and the teacher serves as a guide, such that you guide the learner to learn what they are supposed to learn. And you find that that change was big.
1: Mm.
2: I don't think it was rushed. I think it happened at the right time because when you look at what is happening on the African continent and the globe, a number of countries, all of them are changing to competence-based. And I don't think it would be good for us to be laggards. Jumping onto it has taught us a number of lessons that have equipped us for even the changes that I communicated at the beginning.
1: Mm.
2: And based on the lessons we've learned, now we are able to revisit primary, and I think this time we are going to do it better. We are working on A-level, and I'm sure this time we shall do it much, much better, including the rollout process. Yes, we rolled out in a rush, but that rush brewed both positives and negative. And for any change, you must have positives, you must have negatives.
1: Mm.
2: So you learn the lessons from the negatives and build onto the positives, and you keep moving.
1: All right. Now, a bigger discussion that we need to have is how we then move this curriculum to meet the emerging global needs. For instance, in this era, we are now looking at issues like artificial intelligence, competing with other people from other countries for the same jobs on the international stage would require retooling a Ugandan student to be able to fit in there in that global space. How can we do that through our curriculum? And like you said, you're moving towards the A-level curriculum by 2028. What specific changes are we likely to see at that level?
2: The specific changes, thank you very much. The specific changes you're likely to see, one, in line with the curriculum menu, that is the number of subjects on the curriculum. Some new subjects are coming on board, and some subjects are expected to leave.
1: So at A-level, for example, at A-level, we should expect new subjects.
2: We should expect new subjects. For example, we are living at a time when non-communicable diseases have become common in our society.
1: Mm.
2: That calls for a subject that requires people to work out, exercise, and be fit to avoid some of those challenges like obesity and others.
1: Now, that is physical education coming at A-level?
2: Yes, at A-level.
1: Mm.
2: We have some subjects that have been previously, westernized a lot.
1: Mm.
2: So we need a subject that speaks to our needs as Ugandans, but does not make us lose touch with the world.
1: Mm.
2: I'm talking about something to do with music. Previously, I would sit and listen to a set piece, stand still and listen to a set piece, people are pulling their voices. This time round, we need to have a mix of that with the contemporary art. Because when people come from outside, the tourists, they are so much interested in our natural, traditional dances and music. Why not teach part of that in our education curriculum? We are going to have issues to do with art and design. We are going to have issues to do with inclusivity, where we take care of sign language as a new subject coming on. And definitely, we are going to have some subjects merged. That's those which we are teaching the same concept, such that we reduce on redundancy. We are going to have some of the subjects which were there previously retained, but new areas that are crucial at this time brought on board. So, in a nutshell, that's what we expect, and also shift it from emphasizing ability to remember and to know to what can you do with the knowledge you have acquired from school.
1: Let's look a little bit ahead. Government strategy right now is to promote sciences.
2: Yes.
1: And indeed, we are seeing sciences becoming very crucial as far as our lives are concerned. Like I told you, people are speaking, are talking about artificial intelligence, problem solving using technology and so forth. I don't hear it in your, you know, in your plans.
2: I could have missed it. But ICT is one of the new subjects coming on board.
1: ICT.
2: As a principal subject.
1: Wouldn't that mean that then ICT becomes compulsory from lower secondary? Because in some institutions, including those of government, it's actually not being taught.
2: Kenneth, when you're designing a curriculum, you consider the environment where it is going to be offered. Now, when you design a curriculum that is not feasible in that environment, then you'll have lost the mark. In our society, we have places where ICT is feasible. We also have places where ICT is struggling. So what you do, you put it on board to help those that are struggling pull up, but also help those that are able to offer it, offer it. Now, you find that for a subject like that one, you have to put it on the curriculum menu with conditions such that you do not end up giving your learners a raw deal. You put it on board and say, but before you offer this subject, you must meet conditions X, Y, and Z. And that way, you're able not to disadvantage those who would have taken it up, but also you are protecting those who would want to take it in a condition that is not feasible for it. So ICT is one of the subjects coming on board.
1: All right. Let's go to Dr. Irumba. Dr. Irumba, these changes occurring in lower secondary, but we are not talking a lot about higher education, which is the final point almost in our education system. Are we also likely to see some changes at higher education level?
0: Yeah, thank you, Kenneth. Listeners, these reforms are happening across the education system in the country, right from pre-primary level. We expect to roll out the ECCE, the Early Childhood Care Education curricula in 2028.
1: That is nursery teaching.
0: Yes, nursery level. We are formalizing the system how our children learn at that level. Primary curriculum level. There are reforms and the process is ongoing to review the primary curriculum. The lower secondary, we have been talking about it. Then the A-level, we have talked about it. But your question was on higher education level, yes. There is an instruction and guidance from the Minister of Education and Sports that all universities and other tertiary institutions by next year, starting the next financial year, all their curricula must be competence-based. And the objective is clear. We need to have to prepare the system at the university to receive the students who have completed A-level so that the investment and the effort by government made to have a good student, a good learner, is not lost. So reforms are happening at higher educational level. I could say universities are very busy at the moment, reforming their curriculum, and the timelines are very clear. So come next year, the entire education system in Uganda will be competency-based.
1: All right. 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Today I'm hosting a team from the National Curriculum Development Center. They are here to talk about curriculum development in a globalized world. This is part of an ongoing plan to host over 700 curriculum experts from all over the world for a meeting in Uganda. We'll be looking at that very shortly. But let's go for a break. When we return, we'll understand the relevance of that meeting and what Uganda seeks to learn from there. But there are also still so many other things to tackle here, including how we maintain our core values in a situation where the curriculum is changing. 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
2: We're glad that you're still with us on Spectrum, live on Radio 1 FM 90. Today we are looking at curriculum development in a globalized world. My guest, Dr. Richard Irumba, Deputy Director in charge of research, consultancy and library services at the National Curriculum Development Center, and Mr. Gilbert Sima, Manager, Secondary Education at the same organization. We are looking at this very crucial topic, how we can tailor-make our students, our children, into competitive assets on the global scene. And now, Mr. Irumba, let's go to this particular conference that you're organizing where you're bringing experts here. The theme is innovative curriculum approaches for sustainable education in a globalized world. How is that relevant to the Uganda we are looking today? And if you can also share with us why you think this particular meeting is crucial for curriculum development experts across the globe.
3: Yeah, thank you, Kenneth. Our dear listeners, the National Curriculum Development Center is organizing an international conference which will be held on the 20th and the 21st of August at Speak Resort Convention Center in Munyonyo, Kampala. And this is going to be the second series of the conference. We had an earlier one in 2023. And the theme, as Kenneth has put it, is on innovative curriculum approaches for sustainable education in a globalized world. Why this theme? Listeners, you need to appreciate that many things are changing in the world. Technologies are changing. Matters of artificial intelligence are on board, and we need to integrate all these technologies in the learning process, and even to prepare a learner who is able to utilize these technologies to provide solutions that are required in society. We are living in a world where matters of climate change, for example, are real. And these are global issues that are happening everywhere. But at the same time, also, as we adapt all these changes, we need to conserve our indigenous knowledge systems. And many global partners want to learn on the rich culture which we have as a society. And therefore, our indigenous knowledge systems are also of global interest. So this conference is going to discuss all these issues, how different countries are tackling them, what can we learn from their experiences, what can they learn from our experiences, what are the practical solutions that we can pick up, issues that require policy change, you know. So all those issues, we're discussing them. And the specific areas, if I could highlight a few of them.
2: Please.
3: We are looking at matters, as I've indicated, of ICT and artificial intelligence. We are looking on matters of sustainability and global citizenship. We are looking at issues of indigenous knowledge systems, interdisciplinary approaches, you know, developing the curricula. We are looking at matters of technical vocation and education and training, skills development, so that our learners acquire skills that are relevant for the market. We are looking at matters of the green jobs, the green economy. The conference will be discussing matters of inclusivity, including matters of issues of special needs education. Earlier we talked about the capacity of our teachers. What are the new trends worldwide of training and continuously training our teachers? We have new approaches, especially online-based approaches, on how teachers' capacities can be built continuously. And then, of course, for a very long time as a country, we did not formalize the early childhood education, what we call the nursery school teaching. So we are again picking experiences on how the other countries have approached nursery education. I'll give a specific example. In Uganda here, conventionally, you know, the people who teach at that level, nursery school level, are people who have dropped out of school in PA, senior four, senior six. Those are the ones who have been dominating the teachers at that level. In other countries, actually, to be allowed to step in a school at that level, you must be a graduate and above. We have people, even at the doctorate level, who handle our children. And once you give the children a good foundation, then you are sure. It's like a house. So once you give them a very good foundation, then you are confident that you have a good learner who will traverse and walk through the system.
2: All right. Sima, anything you want to add on when it comes to this particular conference, please?
4: This particular conference is significant for knowledge sharing. Like Dr. Irumba has said, people are coming to learn from us. We are also learning from them. And knowledge sharing, we are living in what we are calling a knowledge society. Knowledge society is a society that looks at knowledge as a resource. We do not expect to get out the same. With a lot of expertise from the UK, the Namibia, we have a number of countries, 11 countries, that are coming in and getting all that expertise in one place for us to begin sharing. If I can give an example of when we rolled out the lower secondary curriculum in 2020, people said, no, this thing cannot work because children are talking. But it is through the talking that we sharpen one another. Through that, we share a lot. And through that, we learn a lot. So I look at it as a learning moment, and we are going to learn, and our guests are also going to learn. And at the end, the beneficiary is the stakeholder in the education sector.
2: Well, Spectrum on Radio 1 FM 90, keep your comments coming via the WhatsApp line 0703-090090. Mr. Sima, what kind of people do we expect at this particular conference? And is it open to all manner of people, or you are selecting a few people here and there who must attend this kind of gathering?
4: Thank you for that question. Now, let me start by saying a curriculum is one that brings all of us on board as stakeholders. Either you are a stakeholder in the curriculum as a parent, or you are a stakeholder in the curriculum as a student, as a teacher, as a policymaker, as an educationist, as even if irrespective of whether you are, say, an entrepreneur, so many professions, all of them converge in one basket called education. And the curriculum is the master plan for all those. Now, all those people, all those professions, expatriates, are expected at the conference. When it comes to, we have people from institutions of higher learning, they'll be coming on board. We expect to have parents. We shall be having students as part of the curriculum. They'll be participating actively. We shall be having the teachers participating. We shall be having researchers participating. Basically, all the stakeholders in the education sector, we expect them represented at the conference.
2: All right. Now, very quickly, I want to take you a little bit back a little bit on, on the issue of curriculum development. And so we are looking at a globalized world, but the question will be, how do you balance our priorities as a country, local realities, but also the international trends that keep on coming as you review the curriculum? Because it's very important not for us not to look up, to lose our fabric completely, because we belong somewhere. There are certain things that can work elsewhere, like you said, and those that cannot work here.
4: Now, the curriculum that we are preparing is to be offered in Uganda, for starters. And for it to be offered in Uganda, we have to make sure that this curriculum, one, is affordable for the Ugandan government and for the Ugandan stakeholders, but also responds to the needs of the Ugandan society. So if we have challenges to do with the environmental conservation, then we have to make sure that we tailor that in our curriculum, and it is there. We respond to the skill set that we need in Uganda, but also make sure that we do not lose touch with the skill set that are needed across the globe, because we are training a student who is going to be on a global stage. Charity begins from home. So we start from home and make sure that we project this learner into the world. So we start from issues that are affecting us as a country, as a society, and then project this learner to see how best can this be applied across the globe. So we are training from Uganda for the world.
2: All right. Spectrum on Radio 1 FM 90. We have a couple of questions actually coming in from the listeners, so I want to read out some of them so that you can respond to them. We have Robert here writing in and saying he's listening in from Bushenyi. He says, in other countries, people do exams online and are auto-marked, but here we are stuck on manual marking and we have a lot to reach that real digital life. By now, a primary five people would at least be accessing laptops for simple practicals. Even the computer lessons I learned at technical college didn't help me until I had direct access to a laptop. That's a concern there by Robert, who is listening in from Bushenyi. Drani writes in and says, Radio 1, please ask your guest, if one is called Richard and by resolution the person is given a new name, Paul, does that change the character of the original Richard? These guys only proclaim that the curriculum is competence-based, yet up to now, they grade students and rank schools like it used to be in the previous arrangement. What competence are you teaching and examining in academics, which is not practically based, like in vocational schools? Even some of the teachers are not competent, are teaching competence, and are teaching competence. What a mockery. That's a comment from Drani there. We have another comment coming in from a listener here. Competence-based learning is the way for our dear country, Uganda. However, in my district, Kitgum, 90% of the schools do not have workshops, no science labs, no electricity, no internet, leave alone even infra. How will we go about this, our dear guest in studio? That's Kidega Dennis, listening all the way from Kitgum. We have another comment here. Good evening, Spectrum. Thank you for hosting NCDC officials. As you are discussing the issues concerning the competence-based curricula, please take heed of financing of curricular implementation in terms of infrastructure and teacher remuneration. For example, graduate ECE teachers should be paid what resonates with their qualifications and work. That is Timothy Mujuko, listening all the way from Tororo District. We have Orena Emmanuel listening. Says, do we have necessary tools in government schools or not? That's Emma listening in from Nambole. And then we have another comment here. There's an obsession with change for its sake and not achieving refined outcomes. This has been very rife in the education sector, where issues are pushed down the throat without easily identifiable benefits. The problem with some of our countries, in my assessment, is more related to organizational than lack of thoughtful minds. That's a comment from Fred there, who is also listening to this particular discussion. Let me see, another comment comes in here from Muzanganda. John is streaming live from Isinjiro District. Thank you very much for listening to us. Muzanganda, one NCD, how effective it is for a student to study in a new curriculum in O level and then old curriculum in A level. Please, NCD, whatever you are doing, try to fit all the content of a year into two terms. We need our children home to teach them what they miss from the curriculum. There's an ongoing discussion about holiday teaching, whether it is necessary or not, because some schools are trying to make sure that the curriculum for P7 is actually finished before they sit for PLOE. And there's an intense discussion there. And this particular listener is weighing in and said he needs their children at home to teach them what they miss from the curriculum that is being taught in
5: schools. Philo in Imperial. Good evening, Kenneth and your guests. Won't our children be disadvantaged since even instructors seem to be equally unknowledgeable about the new CBC? Are they not being experimented on? That's a comment there from Philo, who is listening in from Pereira. Quickly, let's take those and then we'll come back for another round because I can see the comments are still coming. Who wants to go first? Sima?
4: I can go first.
5: Please.
4: Thank you. Exams online, one of the attributes of a good curriculum is one that is affordable. And if we are to be realistic, as a country, I don't think we have reached that level of doing exams online. I know some parts of the country this is possible, but it's not yet possible across the country. We need to have infrastructure in place. Then when it comes to the same person gave an example that he learned some computer lessons and they were meaningless until he got a personal computer. Now, that is a clear description of what competency-based is designed to be. Competency-based is learning by doing. What we are running away from is learning about the computer, and then you find that when you are given a computer, you can do nothing with it. And emphasis is on working with locally available materials. When it comes to the skills that you need, it's not that you can acquire those skills only when you get access to expensive equipment and tools. No. Some of the skills can be done using both locally available tools and the expensive ones. So we make provision for those such that the learner or the school, depending on the environment, can choose what is feasible. Something, getting someone and then you rename. Yes, I have had that discussion, but the truth of the matter is this was not an issue of renaming. And as a curriculum development center, we are not just renaming. What you look, when you look at the details, there has been a significant change. It might be an issue of implementers need in need of support to be able to implement what was designed. But in actual sense, the details speak a lot more than just renaming. I will skip some for my colleague. And then, holiday teaching. This one is where we need to actually ask ourselves the tough questions as far as the education system is concerned. Who is the proprietor of holiday teaching? Who is the proprietor of teaching after school? Who funds that kind of teaching? Now, between me and you, you'll find that to a big extent, the proprietor who promotes this extra teaching is a parent somewhere. And the teacher is not shy of making that extra money when he or she needs it. So what happens is the teacher receives the request from the parent. The parent funds holiday teaching. The parent transports the child to school for holiday teaching, for after-class teaching, and comes to school and demands for excellence in terms of grades. Now, because of that, you find that the school is slowly shifting away from the planned curriculum because they are trying to meet the expectations of another stakeholder. Who actually funds?
5: Maybe that's too much on the plate of these children in terms of the curriculum.
4: In the process.
5: And then there's no time to actually conclude the entire curriculum.
4: In the process, yes. In the process, they end up overshooting. They go beyond what has been planned. Because as a teacher, the teacher has to account for the time this child is staying with me. So because of that, they end up overshooting, and then we come back and blame the curriculum. When you look at what is taught against what is planned that should be taught, you find that there is a very big difference, and that is caused by the pressure from a stakeholder somewhere. And in that way, we disadvantage our learners because you find that the effects of a curriculum well implemented, cannot be realized in the first 2, 3, 4, 5 years. They are realized way after. And you find that a child can go, pass the exams, but when that child comes back into the workforce, you'll ask them, okay, we have this piece of work. Mm. You subject them to an interview that is either oral or written, and subject them to an interview that is hands-on, and you find that they can say very many things, but they can do nothing with them. And that's why we needed a shift to competence-based. Let me save some for my colleague.
5: All right. Let's go to Dr. Irumba. Dr. Irumba, yes. Quick response to some of the comments yes. that have come in from the listener.
6: Yeah, thank you, our dear listeners. A number of issues have been addressed by Mr. Sima. CBC, competence-based curriculum. Some schools are resisting change. That is expected, but I can tell you with confidence all schools are now complying because the system of assessment is now competence-based. Uganda National Examinations Board has changed the entire system of assessment. So if you don't prepare your learners to fit in the new system, then you are going to find challenges. So all schools across board have changed. Of course, they are at different levels of adapting the new approaches of competence-based, but all schools in the country have changed.
5: Must change. Not all have changed.
6: They have changed, I should tell you, Kenneth, because...
5: You should say they must change.
6: No, they have changed, Kenneth,
5: the fact that some listeners are still saying that there are schools that are resisting, then, you know, there are challenges in there.
6: The resistance is there, but at the end of the day, the learners must be prepared to fit in the new system. We have learners who did their exams, who are now in senior four, 2 years ago, and they are going to sit, actually it is 2 years ago, I think, they are going to sit their A-level exams this year under the new system. And last year we had the second cohort. Now, if they were not prepared by schools, how did they fit into the environment? So indeed, and I'm saying this with confidence, schools have changed. They change, they are at different levels, but all schools in the country have changed. The lack of ICT facilities. Yes, our studies show that more than 70% of teachers in the country have access to mobile phones. And these days with a mobile phone, you can access all these technologies and information we are talking about.
5: But there are still restrictions on children having mobile phones in schools.
6: Yet they are
5: the smallest component of a computer.
6: Yeah, of course, there are challenges with students accessing mobile phones, but schools should acquire these technologies, and when properly guided, there is no harm of a child accessing these technologies. The challenge is to leave them alone, not guided. You can filter the content that the children should access. I think that's where the biggest problem is. When our children get on the
5: online,
6: they can access any material and you know, without any kind of control. So if you can control that environment so that the children access the right materials, these technologies are good. So the point I was making, Kenneth, is that, and listeners, is that our teachers and our schools, by and large, have access to these technologies. Of course, there are cases in some parts of the country, especially the upcountry areas, where access to technology is a challenge.
5: Even electricity.
6: Yes, access, of course, they go hand in hand. But the government has a plan, especially through Uganda Communications Commission. They have good programs which are targeting a number of those schools. And progressively, they are also going to get on board. We must start, our dear listeners, and for us to effect changes, we must start from some specific point. So it's the right time for us to change. From old to new curricula at A level, again, all schools, we developed what we call an adapted curriculum for A level, and that's the curriculum being followed in A level. Across the entire country. So we don't have cases where some schools have changed and others have not changed. All right. Indeed, all schools have changed. We are not experimenting on students. Mm. We are doing our best to make sure that we have a good and productive student for the benefit of the entire country.
5: All right, we're coming to the end of this discussion. Please, your closing remarks in a few seconds. Mr. Sima.
4: Thank you. To our listeners, our stakeholders in education, a curriculum document is a researched document.
5: Mm.
4: Time is invested to research on what is relevant at the time.
5: Mm.
4: And it is given enough time for learners to be engaged in and also to rest. It is a mind that is rested that performs much better.
5: Mm.
4: I wish you all the best as you head for holidays.
5: Dr. Irumba?
6: Yeah, thank you, our dear listeners, for those very wonderful questions. My closing remarks, I'm appealing to all Ugandans, wherever you are and within and outside Uganda, to get on our website, www.ncdc.go.ug, and register for the conference. And I appeal to all the parents and other partners in the country to support the educational reforms that are ongoing for the benefit of our future as a country.
5: All right, with that, we come to the end of Spectrum. I want to thank you, dear listener, and thank you, gentlemen, for creating time to be here. Good luck with the plans for your conference. I hope you get success in there. And stay tuned to Radio 1 FM 90, because the news in English with Miss Josephine Dagano is up next. Thereafter, we'll have the Soul Train with BB Junior.
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11: Good morning, Honorable.
12: Good morning to you too, Honorable.
11: You look excited today.
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13: 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Your Member of Parliament is your representative. 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
17: The news on Radio 1, I'm Josephine Ndagano. Buganda Road Chief Magistrates Court has granted cash bail of 200,000 shillings to 8 intern doctors. The interns were remanded to Luzira Prison last Friday following their arrest during a protest over the Ministry of Health's recruitment and remuneration policy. Court also ordered their sureties to pay a non-cash bond of 3 million shillings each. The State Council, however, had opposed the bill application, arguing that the proposed sureties were fellow interns and did not have sufficiently close relationship with the accused. The defense contested the state's argument, maintaining that the law does not strictly require bail sureties to be relatives of an accused person. Proceedings were briefly halted for about an hour to allow the defense lawyers to upload documents supporting the bail application before the hearing resumed. After considering submissions from both sides, court granted each of the 8 interns cash bail of 200,000 shillings. We captured the proceedings.
18: Bail of 200,000 shillings each person, and each of the sureties is bonded to 3 million shillings non-cash. Now, I remember on Friday, I explained that there may be money put on each of you. The sureties must understand that when these people disappear, this non-cash becomes cash and must be payable to this honorable court in cash. There is another condition that this court is putting, and this I'm putting to the accused persons. As a condition for your release, you cannot, under any circumstance, be involved in any other offense.
17: The High Court in Kampala has sentenced 2 men to 8 years after being convicted of murder of a bodaboda rider. Aloysius Tamale alias Young Mulo and his co-accused John Bosco Mugisha alias Mochiga went viral in 2019 after being captured on CCTV murdering Derek Mwonge, a bodaboda rider. In the video, which went viral, the two were seen choking Mwonge while hitting him with a hammer on the head in Kakeka, Mengo. Judge Alex Ajij has sentenced H to 40 years imprisonment for the murder of Mwonge, while the prosecution had requested for a death sentence for each of the convicts. The judge said since they already have been sentenced for similar offenses, the 40 years is enough. Consequently, he sentenced each to 40 years imprisonment, and after deducting the time spent on remand, they are to serve 33 years and 2 days each. The Uganda Revenue Authority has paraded one of its staff members who was allegedly caught attempting to facilitate the clearance of taxes for a client through corrupt means. Susie Joffrey, an external operations custom manager, was allegedly found with $60,000, which is equivalent to approximately 220 million shillings. URA spokesperson Robert Kalumba says the suspect will be produced before the courts of law.
19: Having convinced the taxpayer that he can do magic and help clear the taxpayer's books. So they agreed and they met up at a restaurant where money was exchanged. Unknown to the URA staff member, who was being followed by our security team, and as soon as the exchange happened, he was arrested. As URA, such behavior, we strongly condemn it, and I ask the taxpayer there to stop being fooled by some of our staff members.
17: The People's Front for Freedom Party wants the Chief Justice to intervene in the ongoing treason trial of Dr. Kizza Besigye, saying the process has been mismanaged by Justice Emmanuel Baguma. They warn that such situations may lead to lack of trust in the judiciary by members of the public. Lulume Baigai is the vice chairperson of the party in charge of Buganda region.
20: The time is now for Justice Relian Zeyja, the Chief Justice, to step in and save the face of the judiciary and to put his house to order before the people of Uganda lose confidence in the entire judiciary, something that may result in anarchy where the people would resort to other methods of demanding justice other than the judicial processes. The People's Front of Freedom accordingly demands the immediate recusal of Justice Baguma from the trial of Dr. Besigye and Obed Rotary. Every day he remains on this case, the public confidence in the judiciary dies little by little.
17: And elsewhere, security forces in Zambia have seized weapons and arrested 11 people, including senior opposition figures, over an alleged plot to stage an uprising, according to the government. Brian Mudumbule, the leading opposition candidate in last Thursday's presidential election, was also reportedly found at the scene of the raid in the capital, Lusaka. However, he dismissed the allegations as total fabrications and said security forces had instead staged an assassination attempt against him during a raid on his home on Friday. Next is Soul Train with BP Junior.
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22: Radio 1, it's 9 minutes after 8, and here are some announcements. UEDCL planned a power shutdown. The following areas will be off power supply to facilitate refurbishment works along the Mutundwe-Mitiana line. The outages will run from 8 a.m. to 5 p.m. That will be on Wednesday, the 19th of August, and Friday, the 21st of August. The affected areas will include Visechi Millers, Shell Busega, Bulenga Chikaya, Bulenga Gogonya, Bulenga Trading Center, Nakuwade Trading Center, Nakuwade Mpawo, Chireka Bira, Bulenga Musoke Road, Kalambi, Chiwumu, Bukasa Ukuru, Bulaga Trading Center, Buloba Trading Center, Buloba Kapeka, Botansimbi, Buyala Trading Center, Bujuko, Gavu.

0: 0800-203-1085 and 0800-203-088. Any inconvenience caused is highly regretted. Announced by management of UETCL. And the Electoral Commission calls upon the women committees at parish ward, sub-county, town, municipal division level to turn up on Tuesday, the 18th of August 2026, to elect the sub-county, town, or municipal division representatives countrywide. This exercise starts at 9 a.m. The elective positions to be filled are chairperson, vice chairperson, general secretary, publicity secretary, secretary for finance. The mode of election at this level will be by electoral college of the executive committees of each parish ward in a sub-county, also town and municipal agents or portraits will be used. Stakeholders are called upon by the Electoral Commission to maintain peace by observing the electoral laws and the Electoral Commission guidelines. End of announcement.
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Welcome to the Soul Train on Radio 1. BB Junior is with you, and we'll be together all the way till 9, enjoying the finest soul music. 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
9: News, I'm John Shea. President Trump's Middle East envoy Jared Kushner has held lengthy talks with the Israeli Prime Minister Benjamin Netanyahu, but there seems to have been no breakthrough in the search for peace in Gaza. Israeli officials have briefed that the two men agreed there'd be no reconstruction in Gaza without the complete disarmament of Hamas, and that the Israeli military could continue carrying out targeted killings. Here's our international editor, Jeremy Bowen.
10: The Israeli Prime Minister rejected the deal in which Hamas agreed to disarm because he is fighting for his political life, determined to deny his political rivals and extremist allies any chance to accuse him of being soft on Hamas. Mr. Netanyahu promised Israelis total victory, pledging that he would use military power to remake the Middle East, to make them safe and dominant.
9: The Kremlin has dealt two major blows in one day to Russia's only anti-war party. The Supreme Court upheld its decision to bar Yabloko from next month's elections, a decision condemned by Kremlin critics as an attempt to stifle voices critical of the Ukraine war. Earlier, a court in Pskov jailed Yabloko's deputy chairman for 11 years. His criticism of the war was deemed as discrediting Russia's armed forces. Lev Strasberg told the court he was the victim of a political trial. The authorities in Moldova say a missile had exploded in a rural area close to the border with Ukraine. Ukraine's Air Force says it tracked a Russian cruise missile crossing the border from the Odessa region before it disappeared from radar. The BBC's Dan Johnson reports.
11: Moldovan police confirmed an explosion was reported near a village called Talmaza, with a fire burning vegetation but no casualties reported. They said an investigation was underway to establish the origin, but that initial findings suggested it was caused by the impact of an aircraft or aerial vehicle. It's not the first time projectiles have landed in countries neighbouring Ukraine. What's unclear is whether this was a missile straying off target or something else. Russia has previously been accused of interfering in Moldovan politics and trying to disrupt the country's efforts to join the European Union.
9: Opening statements are getting underway in the trial of the only man ever charged with the murder of the American rapper Tupac Shakur. Dwayne Keefe D. Davis denies coordinating the drive-by shooting 30 years ago in Las Vegas. Tupac's brother Mopreme Shakur told the BBC no verdict would ever give the family what they really want.
12: The justice I will never get. I want my brother back. Period. Dot. I want my little brother back. The amount of pain, distress, heartache the family has gone through and Pac's fans have gone through is unmatched.
9: This is the latest world news from the BBC. The U.S. Supreme Court has for a second time rejected a request by President Trump to hear his appeal against the verdict in favor of E. Jean Carroll. The former magazine columnist was awarded $5 million after a jury found Mr. Trump liable for sexual abuse and defamation. The U.S. Department of Defense has ordered research security audits of 30 domestic academic institutions. To maintain eligibility for future government research funding, the notified universities must complete reviews of their academic, financial and research collaborations with foreign entities of concern. The Pentagon said the action was to protect taxpayer-funded research investments from unauthorized technology transfer, intellectual property theft and exploitation. Zambia's main opposition party has rejected government accusations that its members were involved in plotting an insurrection at the time of last week's election. The BBC's Dinkindaba Jonah Boyoya has this report.
13: Zambia's main opposition candidate in Thursday's election, Brian Munduwile, has dismissed as total fabrications government claims that he was found at the scene of an alleged militia operation where high-grade weapons were seized. He told the BBC that security forces had staged an assassination attempt during a raid on his home, firing shots towards him and wounding a former minister. He insisted no weapons or foreigners were present and that he was released without a charge. The government maintains 11 people have been arrested and investigations are continuing, linking him to the scene. President Hakainde Hichilema currently leads with more than 62% of the votes declared from 161 of 226 constituencies.
9: South African anti-migration activists have held a protest outside a regional summit in the city of Durban to demand that non-documented foreigners leave the country. Thousands of citizens of other African countries have left over recent months as anti-foreigner violence intensified. BBC News.
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0: Radio 1 FM 90, 12 minutes after 8, after 9. Welcome to the rhythm of the night on Radio 1. You're with BB Junior on this Monday evening. And we'll be together enjoying great songs and great memories. It's all the way till midnight. So the best thing to do now is just relax yourself wherever you are. And let's enjoy memories from Johnny Gill, Isley Brothers, and Mariah Carey. That is in this hour. Now, taking your greetings in the next hour, I do send them to our WhatsApp number. It's 0703-090090.
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1: Let's take a look at the weather for this Monday evening. It's going to be a partly cloudy night tonight with some light rain. Currently, temperatures are at 22 degrees centigrade. They will be dropping to 17 degrees centigrade later on the night. As we get to Tuesday, which is tomorrow, we'll have a warm day. We'll have temperatures at 28 degrees centigrade. Minimums will be 18 degrees centigrade. This will be for Kampala, Entebbe, Jinja, Masaka, Lugazi, Mukono, and the Wakiso areas. 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

0: Radio 1 FM 90. It's only 7 minutes to 10. You're with BB Junior on the rhythm of the night. Still to come, we have Freddie Jackson. And in the next hour, I'll get to play some country music from Phil Collins, of Kenny Rogers. And if you love some soul, Lionel Richie, Whitney Houston, and Karen White. Well, next Friday will be the 28th of August. And at Governor, it's going to be Friday Night Live, featuring the legendary Afrigo band, fresh from London. Yes, I had a tour there, and they're going to come and give you that live performance, the best of Ndongo Semadongo, this time live. And it's all going to be at Governor Main. And in Governor 40 Plus, Governor DJs will keep you glued on the dance floor, playing you lovely, lovely, lovely music that will keep you dancing till the wee hours of the morning. All you need is 50,000 shillings to be a part of it. Friday Night Live at Governor with Afrigo Band next Friday, the 28th of August. 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